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3: Closing arguments are expected to start next week in the trial of a Massachusetts woman who strangled her three young children to death. The defense team for Lindsay Clancy rested its case yesterday, and the prosecution started calling rebuttal witnesses trying to prove that she was not suffering from postpartum psychosis.
4: Their rebuttal witness, psychiatrist Dr. Abram Max, says he had interviewed Clancy and reviewed her records. He says Clancy was suffering from depression.
5: My opinion is that she retained the capacity that required for having criminal responsibility for these actions.
4: Clancy has admitted to killing her children, but the defense has pled not guilty by reason of insanity.
3: Again, Fox's Madeline Rivera reporting. The European heat wave has an unusual side effect. It is revealing historic gardens, artifacts, and buildings previously buried under grass and water. Fox's Stephanie Bennett is in London.
6: 160 miles north of London, scorched grass has revealed an intricate 17th century garden at Chatsworth House, a historic stately home that was also featured in the 2005 film Pride and Prejudice. In Oxfordshire, the footprint of an 18th century garden is once again sprawling across Blenheim Palace. The original parterre, a French word meaning on the ground, was created in 1705. It was dismantled and transformed again some 60 years later. And in Wales, at Dynevor Park, outlines of huts that were once used as a Second World War hospital and later as a prisoner of war camp. After the war, they were converted into homes for local families. In Rome, falling water levels in the Tiber River have resurfaced the ancient remains of Nero's bridge, roughly 2,000 years old.
3: And along the Danube River, wrecks of World War II German warships are also visible. However, rain and cold weather are expected to return to the regions and could bury those artifacts again. And a multi-state recall of alfalfa sprouts is underway after a salmonella and E. coli outbreak. I'm Carmen Roberts. This is Fox News.
7: Another Allen had the Bills rolling in week two of the NFL preseason. Kyle Allen, Josh's backup, looked good. 10 of 12, averaged 13 yards per completion, a touchdown. No INTs as the Bills rolled the Brownies. Ravens held the Vikings to just three in their own house. Falcons, no trouble at Indy. So the road team started the day 3-0 until Detroit. They beat the Commanders in Motown. Afternoon game saw the Rams blast the Saints. Giants bludgeon Miami. Primetime looks intriguing. Eagles and Pats, Bears and Bengals, Cowboys, Cardinals, Chiefs, Bucks. Golf, the BMW from St. Louis, Wyndham Clark, with separation, carries a five-stroke lead into Sunday.
8: Kind of plan right now for my swing and putting, and so when it gets off, I know what to go back to, and that makes it easy and, you know, able to bounce back quicker.
7: He leads Patrick Cantlay and Rory McIlroy. MLB, the Jays edge the Yankees. Brewers win again as they smash the Braves. In U.S. Open tennis news, Serena Williams will team up with Carlos Alcaraz and play doubles. That's sports. I'm Rob Bushka.
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7: Canada's at war with the U.S. I'm Carmen Roberts, Fox News. That's the assessment from Prime Minister Mark Carney. It's a trade war, and it's getting more intense as the U.S. slapped 50% tariffs on $20 billion worth of Canadian goods today. And Carney suspended trade talks with Washington over what he calls the Trump administration's uneconomic and unfair demands.
8: We were willing to drop our remaining retaliatory tariffs on strategic sectors, particularly steel, aluminum, and autos, if the United States substantially lowered theirs to levels that made it economic for Canadian companies to export to the United States.
7: U.S. Trade Representative Jameson Greer tells Fox News Canada is to blame.
9: And they continue to retaliate. And after a year of that retaliation, we've said enough. And so we've taken countermeasures.
7: Canada plans to levy dollar-for-dollar tariffs on many U.S. goods starting on September 8th. A Texas judge denies convicted killer Carmelo Anthony's bid for a new trial. Anthony's attorneys argued that his June trial was compromised due to strict courtroom rules, improper instructions to the jury, and a clash with prosecutors over evidence. The jury convicted the 19-year-old, then 17, of the fatal stabbing of Austin Metcalf at a high school track meet and sentenced him to 35 years in prison. He is appealing the conviction. And just days after Hurricane Lala battered the Hawaiian Islands, Tropical Storm Moke is closing in.
10: That will all start tonight to last all through Sunday and a remnant on Monday. You have first responders, government officials on the ground trying to shore up the highway there that runs on the coastline. They're still trying to get into communities that have been affected by Lala a week ago, and now more rain on the way.
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7: The Supreme Court will allow construction to continue on the White House ballroom for now as it considers the Trump administration's appeal of a lower court's ruling blocking it. Attorney General Todd Blanche.
14: We are extraordinarily appreciative of the Chief Justice, and we have been saying all along, since day one, that this is something the president has complete authority to do as the commander-in-chief and the chief executive of this country.
7: Senate Minority Leader Chuck Schumer posted on X, the Supreme Court is rubber stamping the president's vanity-driven corruption. A company issues a recall after yet another food scare.
15: An E. coli and salmonella outbreak linked to alfalfa sprouts has sickened more than 50 people across multiple states, according to the CDC. The affected sprouts were sold at grocery stores under the brands Calco and Everything Sprouts. Most of the illnesses have been reported in Minnesota and Wisconsin. States including Iowa, Kansas, New York, North Carolina, and Florida have also reported illnesses. The outbreak comes amid several other recent foodborne outbreaks linked to jalapenos, iceberg lettuce, blueberries, and eggs. Pam Pusso, Fox News.
7: Motown songwriter Janie Bradford Hobbs dies at 87.
16: The best things in life are free, but you can give them to the birds and bees.
7: Hobbs helped write that hit for Barrett Strong soon after she joined the label as a receptionist in 1958. The Beatles later covered the song, and Hobbs also wrote, "Too busy thinking about my baby." Her family says that she died at a Los Angeles hospital after a long illness. And the Indy Freedom 250 roars into Washington, D.C. tomorrow, bringing high-speed racing to the nation's capital. Drivers will battle it out in a brand new chapter for IndyCar. And again, that is Sunday, and it is here on Fox. I'm Carmen Roberts, and this is Fox News.
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1: I'm going to tell you all honestly, I don't exactly like this stuff. I mean, I like investigating.

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1: And I wanted to talk to you anyway about the UFO reports. What you think? Child sexual abuse in December of last year against two different men are what led police to execute that search warrant on June 30th at the Siders family home in Hamden, leading to the discovery of the children. Gary Siders Jr. and his wife Elizabeth have now both been indicted on two counts of sexual battery and two counts of unlawful sexual conduct with a minor from that initial investigation. In a statement released on Friday, Ohio Attorney General Andy Wilson alleges that the defendants engaged in sexual conduct with a minor over a period of around 8 months in 2022. The victim in that case is not a member of their immediate family. I'm Allison Wyant.
2: Lorain police are investigating after a 59-

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2: An Eastern Ohio police union is defending three Parma officers accused of brutality in a civil rights lawsuit. The union argues officers Michael Frenzel, Olivia Bartolovic, and Ryan Sopko acted within training while apprehending a difficult juvenile accused of smashing glass. However, the family's attorney argued that body camera footage proves unconstitutional excessive brutality at Walters Grove Park to a 70-pound teen. Meanwhile, a measles outbreak spikes dramatically. Across Northeast Ohio, 79 confirmed cases menace the state. Ashtabula and Geauga counties lead the infection rate with 33 combined cases linked to a mid-July horse sale event in Bloomfield. Dr. Bruce Vanderhoff says kindergarten vaccination rates have dropped from 90 to 85%, leaving unimmunized children vulnerable to brain inflammation. And drivers in Boardman Township should prepare for enormous traffic gridlock on Monday morning as school resumes for the fall semester for all returning students. Police Sergeant Glenn Patton warns Glenwood Avenue construction and Route 224 pipe lane constraints will snarl bus commutes for 2,100 students. And an 18-year tradition in Poland has been cut short after police officers ordered the Icebox ice cream truck to leave town. Owner Jennifer McCall complied immediately but wishes to return if the community welcomes them back for more trips. Poland trustees are drafting revised food vehicle regulations concerning background checks and permits. And Gahanna businesses and city crews are cleaning up damage after an extreme 6 inches of rain flooded roads and public spaces. Rocky Fork Creek overflowed into Gatsby's Bar and Grill, submerging basement coolers and destroying volleyball courts. Municipal golf courses and trail networks remain closed as officials plead for patience amid storm recovery across Ohio. I'm Travis Lee.
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5: New sanctions for Iran. I'm Deborah Valentine, Fox News. Tensions over the Strait of Hormuz continue as President Trump declares more intense economic sanctions on Iran. Fox's Jonathan Hunt is in Tel Aviv, Israel.
6: Iran's leaders are issuing new statements hinting at what they claim will be a new post-war order in the Gulf, which could leave the U.S. sidelined. Iran's parliamentary speaker, Mohammad Ghalibaf, writing on X, quote, "We've received numerous messages from neighboring countries about shaping new security arrangements and economic cooperation in the region. The United States put the security of every single one of its allies at such risk through bullying and pure disregard for their interests for the sake of Israel." But the president, Masoud Pezeshkian, for instance, said that it might be time to, quote, end the war.
5: Treasury Secretary Scott Bessent is set to release new sanctions against Iran on Monday. Several civilians were killed in a Ukrainian shopping center as Russia and Ukraine continue to trade strikes. Fox's Jeff Paul has more.
7: Officials in Ukraine say overnight Russian drone and missile strikes killed at least 7 people. Those attacks happening just a day after Moscow pounded Kyiv and the surrounding region for hours, targeting a Ukrainian shopping center. At least 16 were killed. And what's been an extremely devastating summer for Ukraine. The UN says last month they saw the most civilians killed or injured in Ukraine since the start of the war back in 2022. Ukrainian President Volodymyr Zelensky says they need more Patriot interceptors for defense. But stockpiles are running low due to the war in Iran and 4 years of war between Ukraine and Russia.
5: The current phase of massive full-scale invasion began in February 2022. 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
5: President Trump adding new 50% tariffs on Canada after trade talks collapsed. Fox's Alex Hogan has more from the White House.
10: The U.S. has announced it will have a 50% tariff on as many as $20 billion worth of Canadian products after these negotiations failed. And that Canada, in response, is imposing these retaliatory tariffs that the Canadian Prime Minister says will begin on September 8th.
11: We were willing to drop our remaining retaliatory tariffs on strategic sectors, particularly steel, aluminum, and autos. If the United States substantially lowered theirs to levels that made it economic for Canadian companies to export to the United States.
10: Now, Carney said that he called off the negotiations, then Canada could not agree to the U.S.'s new terms.
5: This past Friday, President Trump had claimed that the deal with Canada was moving along. Tropical storm Mokay is quickly moving towards Wisebig Island. It's forecast to bring severe conditions. The state was just hit by Hurricane Lala last week. Hawaii Governor Josh Green says he is already in talks with Homeland Security Secretary Mark Wayne Mullen about recovery resources that are expected to be needed after this storm.
12: You know, there's already at least $43 million of damage to infrastructure on the Big Island. Another $4.6 million to homes at the very least. There's going to be a lot more to account for, and we will be there to provide recovery and resources, but it's going to take some time.
5: Governor Green says Mokay is expected to track past the southern side of the Big Island, bringing at least 5 to 10 inches of rain to some areas. Fire crews say a wildfire has already spread to nearly 3,000 acres near Lake Tahoe. The Hawk Fire, forcing evacuations in an estimated 1,000 homes in Nevada right near the California border, as high winds and low humidity are causing the fire to expand. At least 15,000 customers are without power. I'm Deborah Valentine. This is Fox News.
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2: A Columbus Walmart is evacuated thanks to a bomb threat Saturday morning. It happened just after 11 o'clock at the Georgesville Road location. Columbus's bomb unit swept through the store, finding nothing. Although the store was cleared out, Battalion Chief Brian Barnhart told 10TV it was a low credibility threat. The store reopened around 3:30 and should be good for normal operations today. A woman is arrested in connection to a fatal Saturday afternoon stabbing in Toledo's Old West End. Police say Sophia Harris stabbed Tyler McKee across from Scott High School around 2 o'clock. The victim was rushed to a local hospital where he later died. While we don't know what led to the stabbing, Harris is facing a murder charge. A Columbus hospital goes into lockdown after a rape suspect follows a victim in for treatment. Police were called into the Riverside Methodist Hospital for a woman who says she was beaten, sexually assaulted, and had her hair lit on fire last Sunday morning in her Olentangy West apartment. The suspect was then identified as Muhammad Wisman, who was alerted by a MyChart notification on her location. Wisman was arrested Tuesday for strangulation and rape charges. He's due for a preliminary hearing Friday. And a community rallies around their senior quarterback after he suffers a spinal cord injury Friday night. Parker Wink was recovering a fumble for his Salina Bulldogs against St. Henry when he suffered said injury. Now his teammates, coaches, friends, family, and Mercer County community are praying for his healing.

0: Salina football coach Brennan Bader called him a coach's dream and was blessed to call him one of their own. We've learned from his mother that Parker is alert, talking, and improving in mobility. By the way, Salina did beat the Redskins 38-35. I'm Lee Mallon.
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6: Iran facing new sanctions. I'm Deborah Valentine, Fox News. Tensions over the Strait of Hormuz continue as President Trump declares more intense economic sanctions on Iran. Fox's Jonathan Hunt reports from Tel Aviv.
7: Iran's leaders are issuing new statements hinting at what they claim will be a new post-war order in the Gulf, which could leave the U.S. sidelined. Iran's parliamentary speaker, Mohammad Ghalibaf, writing on X, quote, "We've received numerous messages from neighboring countries about shaping new security arrangements and economic cooperation in the region. The United States put the security of every single one of its allies at such risk through bullying and pure disregard for their interests for the sake of Israel." But the president, Masoud Pezeshkian, for instance, said that it might be time to, quote, end the war.
6: Treasury Secretary Scott Bessent is set to release new sanctions against Iran on Monday. A week after Hurricane Lala struck Hawaii's Big Island, Tropical Storm Moke is on approach, although it's expected to remain south of the Hawaiian Islands. Fox's Jackie Ibanez.
8: Millions are bracing for yet another major storm in Hawaii. Right now, Tropical Storm Moke is barreling toward the islands from the southeast. While it's not expected to make a direct hit, the storm could still bring heavy rain and strong winds overnight. Hawaii is still reeling after Hurricane Lala brushed by last week, causing at least $40 million in damages.
6: A flood watch and a wind advisory are in effect for Hawaii Island due to predicted rain totals of up to 15 inches. Former Republican Senator Nancy Kassenbaum Baker of Kansas has died at the age of 96. Her son says Baker died on Friday of natural causes. 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
9: This is 640 WHLO.
10: Interstate 70 in Licking County was fully reopened yesterday, but the floodwaters slowly receding from the highway. ODOT's Matt Bruning confirmed all restrictions were lifted, including at the State Route 79 intersection. Some roads around Ohio remain shut down due to the latest round of floods. Use the OGO map to find out conditions before you leave. A head-on crash in Streetsboro early Saturday morning leaves a 29-year-old Kent native dead. First responders reported to State Route 43 after a truck driver reported the crash. A Nissan Altima driver drove left to center and collided with the semi in a 50-miles-per-hour zone. The 29-year-old was declared dead at the scene, with his Nissan suffering catastrophic damages. The truck driver was just shaken up. The semi suffered considerable damage. We don't have the victim's name yet. That's pending next of kin notification. A large hay barn fire from Friday afternoon was under control near the Indiana border, but more crews were needed for its rekindling. It happened outside New Paris in Preble County. At least 10 crews from Preble, Dark, and Wayne counties were needed to knock it down. Crews returned to the same farm just after 8:30 Saturday evening. No livestock nor humans were injured. U.S. 40 remains shut down between State Routes 320 and 726. You want your Wood County projects done faster? Well, blame Toledo Edison, according to engineer John Musterick. He tells WTVG the Denling Road roundabouts are perfect examples, saying power poles stood briefly in the middle of a freshly paved road. He worries about possible soft spots where the poles used to be. Toledo Edison has denied all delays to the current project on Bowling Green West at Liberty High, but never responded about the Denling Road's roundabouts. I'm Lee.
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0: weird flower, kind of a round
1: yep.
0: flower head. Really a cool plant. What's your next one?
1: I have cannas on my list.
0: Yeah?
1: Yeah, they're looking good right now.
0: They are.
1: Yeah, and
0: they love the summer heat.
1: They love the summer heat. It's a lot of color. The Japanese bugs.
0: Beetles.
1: Thank you. The uh-huh. Japanese beetles that attack them, you know, that's kind of past. And
0: for us. It's
1: for us.
0: New for other people.
1: Yeah.
0: Yeah, but...
1: Yeah, through the worst part of that. And, you know, I used cannas a lot in containers. I did containers for 5 years, mixed container plantings.
0: Yeah.
1: And it's a great center. You know, you just, you water it and you fertilize it and it's an exclamation point.
0: 100%. And I, you know, I like the smaller new ones, the mm-hmm. Canova series and things like that.
1: Right. That's what I'm growing right now.
0: Yeah. Cause they fit in most containers and mm-hmm. different things a little bit better, but man, those old ones that are so big, they're so bold.
1: Yeah.
0: In the landscape, the dark foliage. Oh, I want to mention Canova, bronze scarlet. That might be one of my favorite plants in the world.
1: That is what put it on the list.
0: Is it?
1: Yeah. Yeah. I have bronze scarlet and bronze orange. And yeah, they just look fantastic. Great contrast with the leaf. And the yeah. texture is such a contrast to almost anything else you're going to put in a container.
0: 100%.
1: So yeah. It's just such a workhorse plant.
0: When we come back, I'm going to have one of my favorite plants right now. It'll be even better than the one Sarah just suggested.
1: Great.
0: So you want to stay tuned for that. We'll be back in just a couple minutes.
2: I'm Michael DelGiorno. 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
9: The toughest sanctions in history. I'm Angelo Bavaro, Fox News. That's how Treasury Secretary Scott Bessent is describing new economic pressure the U.S. is expected to unveil against Iran on Monday. Iran pushing back as tensions persist over the Strait of Hormuz.
10: Iran's leaders are issuing new statements hinting at what they claim will be a new post-war order in the Gulf, which could leave the U.S. sidelined. Iran's parliamentary speaker, Mohammed Ghalibaf, writing on X, quote, "We've received numerous messages from neighboring countries about shaping new security arrangements and economic cooperation in the region. The United States put the security of every single one of its allies at such risk through bullying and pure disregard for their interests for the sake of Israel." But the president, Masoud Pezeshkian, for instance, said that it might be time to, quote, end the war.
9: Fox's Jonathan Hunt. Canada has set retaliatory tariffs after trade talks with the U.S. collapsed.
11: The U.S. has announced it will have a 50% tariff on as many as $20 billion worth of Canadian products after these negotiations failed. And then Canada, in response, is imposing these retaliatory tariffs that the Canadian Prime Minister says will begin on September 8th.
12: We were willing to drop our remaining retaliatory tariffs on strategic sectors, particularly steel, aluminum, and autos, if the United States substantially lowered theirs to levels that made it economic for Canadian companies to export to the United States.
11: Now, Carney said that he called off the negotiations and that Canada could not agree to the U.S.'s new terms.
9: Fox's Alex Hogan. A Texas judge denying Carmelo Anthony's request for a new trial. Anthony was convicted in the deadly stabbing of another teen at a track meet. 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
13: A Columbus Walmart is evacuated thanks to a bomb threat Saturday morning. It happened just after 11 o'clock at the Georgesville Road location. Columbus's bomb unit swept through the store, finding nothing. Although the store was cleared out, Battalion Chief Brian Barnhart told 10TV it was a low credibility threat. The store reopened around 3:30 and should be good for normal operations today. A woman is arrested in connection to a fatal Saturday afternoon stabbing in Toledo's Old West End. Police say Sophia Harris stabbed Tyler McKee across from Scott High School around 2 o'clock. The victim was rushed to a local hospital where he later died. While we don't know what led to the stabbing, Harris is facing a murder charge. A Columbus hospital goes into lockdown after a rape suspect follows a victim in for treatment. Police were called into the Riverside Methodist Hospital for a woman who says she was beaten, sexually assaulted, and had her hair lit on fire last Sunday morning in her Olentangy West apartment. The suspect was then identified as Muhammad Wisman, who was alerted by a MyChart notification on her location. Wisman was arrested Tuesday for strangulation and rape charges. He's due for a preliminary hearing Friday. And a community rallies around their senior quarterback after he suffers a spinal cord injury Friday night. Parker Wink was recovering a fumble for his Salina Bulldogs against St. Henry when he suffered said injury. Now his teammates, coaches, friends, family, and Mercer County community are praying for his healing. Salina football coach Brennan Bader called him a coach's dream and was blessed to call him one of their own. We've learned from his mother that Parker is alert, talking, and improving in mobility. By the way, Salina did beat the Redskins 38-35. I'm Lee Mao.
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0: little backdrop so you notice the flowers, but the pollinators love them. Rebecca maxima, in particular, for the goldfinches. So we have dozens of goldfinches in all the gardens because I put it in all the gardens. They're there. Yeah. Autumn sun, I don't notice the finches on that as much, but I do notice the pollinators.
1: Yeah.
0: And then they both have that great early foliage in the spring that just looks so nice. You're like, yes, spring is coming. All is well in the world again. And they're really easy to grow.
1: So maxima.
0: Well-draining soil, though.
1: Yeah. Maxima is a great coneflower.
2: Giant
1: coneflower. And it's it gets about 8 feet.
0: It's taller than me.
1: It's tall.
0: Yeah.
1: And
0: I guess on the radio, that doesn't help much, does it? It gets over 6 feet tall.
2: Yeah. And but it's not bushy.
1: It's really tall and narrow, but it doesn't flop too much, especially if there's just a little bit of support around it.
0: Yeah.
1: And it blooms in what, like late May?
0: Maybe more like June. It's later.
1: Yeah, okay, later. Yeah. And a friend of mine described it as being a plant that blooms twice. You get the bloom, which is beautiful and big and bold, and the seed head is gorgeous. Mm-hmm. And then once the petals fall off, then you have the goldfinches visit.
0: Yeah, so, which is that extra splash of color in the garden. And it's just a great, easy plant to grow for anybody.
1: And autumn sun is really just started now in bloom, or maybe a week ago, a couple weeks ago.
0: It's starting to tail off, depending. And it stands pretty well.
1: Yeah.
0: I mean, I've had to stake them this year, but we've also had huge storms.
1: Yeah.
0: I mean, that's just a lot.
1: A lot of rain.
2: And a lot of
0: water. And you have to remember, in a garden setting is not the same as in a prairie where you have all those extra plants, all that extra support.
1: Each other. Yep.
0: Yeah. So you might have to stake some of these plants if it's in a traditional garden setting. But even that, that's not that big of a deal. It's a bamboo pole. Yeah. It's not a huge task. It's worth it.
1: Yeah.
0: If you
1: for
0: have
1: sure.
0: to task.
2: And you don't need a lot to make a difference. One or two or three. In a
1: big
2: garden,
1: impact.
2: That's enough.
1: Yeah.
2: You know?
1: When we come back, Sarah, you're up, you're on deck, your turn. So everybody wants to stay tuned for Sarah's next plant, I'm sure. You're listening to Let's Garden with Scott Berline. We'll be back in just a couple minutes.
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8: Russ Faria was charged with a crime that he swore he did not commit.
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8: Just after Christmas, Troy, Missouri, 2011.
10: The jury was left with no alternative, and in most people's words, the husband did it. 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
10: In my opinion, an innocent man got charged with murder, and then it sort of snowballed from there.
8: I'm Keith Morrison. I've been a correspondent for Dateline NBC for 25 years. And in that time, I've never seen a story quite like this before. As we investigated this saga of murder, greed, lies, things became personal. What happens when a true crime show becomes part of the story? We could never have imagined.
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4: Even more tension. I'm Paul Stevens, Fox News. Tensions rising again between the U.S. and Iran. Iran warning its Gulf neighbors not to join President Trump's new economic campaign, threatening retaliation if they cooperate with Washington. Meantime, traffic through the Strait of Hormuz has surged as ships increasingly use an Oman-backed corridor. And Pakistan's army chief is set to visit Tehran tomorrow, Monday, for talks with Iranian officials. In Ukraine, meantime, Russia attacks are intensifying. At least 16 people killed in a Russian drone strike on a shopping center in the hometown of President Zelensky. Another Russian attack killed 7 people across Ukraine. Zelensky appealing for more air defense missiles as France pledges to speed up deliveries. The world's top tennis stars arriving in New York for this year's final Grand Slam event. And this year, the U.S. Open comes with a new security measure. The NYPD said to have new authority to take down unauthorized drones floating over that tournament.
5: Qualifying and fan week for the 2026 U.S. Open kicks off Sunday at the USTA Billie Jean King National Tennis Center in Queens. More than 1 million fans are expected to attend the tournament, which runs through Saturday, September 13th. In preparation, the New York Police Department announced a new counterterrorism authority that will independently take down unauthorized drones in the area using specialized electronic tools. This marks the first event in the U.S. where local law enforcement can do this. It's a result of the federal Safer Skies Act, which Congress passed last year. For more details about the tournament, folks can go to usopen.org. Kristen Goodwin, Fox News.
4: Texas judge denying Carmelo Anthony's request for a new trial. Anthony was convicted of murder in the fatal stabbing of 17-year-old Austin Metcalf at a high school track meet last year. He was sentenced to 35 years in prison. Anthony's legal team plans an appeal. 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
10: The son of a former Atlanta Falcons player and former Real Housewives star now facing criminal charges. Caitlin Pratt with Fox 5 in Atlanta.
11: 15-year-old Croy Bierman Jr., the son of Kim Zolciak and Croy Bierman Sr., is accused of aggravated sodomy and has been charged as an adult. Charges stem from an incident involving an acquaintance at a Lifetime gym on North Point Parkway back in April. Investigators say Bierman forced himself on the victim in a co-ed sauna. Authorities have reportedly obtained video from the location showing both parties at the scene of the alleged crime. Bierman is behind bars in a juvenile facility after his arrest Monday. He's going to be going before a Fulton County judge next month.
10: Georgia law requires the case to start in adult court, but prosecutors say they could decide to move it to juvenile court. Tariff relief is being granted to encourage more beef imports into the U.S.
12: Tariffs on imported beef will be suspended for the next 3 months. President Trump made the announcement Friday on his Truth Social platform. The 90-day suspension, according to the president, is to help lower the cost of beef to American consumers. And as part of an agreement with importers, the beef will be sold at 25% below market price. The order covers 300,000 pounds of imported beef. The president insists it will provide relief to families while still giving the American cattle industry chances to grow herds to eventually produce more domestic beef. Eben Brown, Fox News.
10: A fast-moving wildfire outside Reno, Nevada, burning more than 10,500 acres. The Hawk Fire being driven by strong winds, creating a serious threat to nearby homes and communities. Nevada Governor Joe Lombardo declaring a state of emergency in Washoe County. Reno police are urging residents to check the official evacuation info as firefighters work to protect lives and property. I'm Paul Stevens. This is Fox News.
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14: 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That's the word gains, number four, letter U. Great to see you, my friend.
15: Well, good morning. So, but at the same time, stock market is going to melt, according to the top experts. And I think that's what we're going to talk about today.
14: Yes, weather is more certain because with the stock market, we all know no one has a crystal ball. And we've had some people say some complacency, right? 14, 15 years for basically the stock market going up, but it's impossible to predict. So you always talk about the importance of protecting our savings sooner than later. So let's talk about that. What do you mean by that?
15: Well, let's use my saying to start. When the market goes up, you share in the gains. But when the market goes down, you are protected from losses. So as you know, Rebecca, you love the saying, zero is your hero. So I follow the top 15 financial experts you could ever track, follow, video, article, everything you can do to watch these guys. I'm studying harder than I ever have because these guys are pretty much predicting a catastrophe, a 1929 type of stock market crash. Now, again, I want to say this real quick. That's not Dave Mortosh saying that. That's Dave Mortosh reporting that from these experts. I can back up what I said. So the whole point to that is I just talked to a client a little bit before we started here, Rebecca, and he said, Dave, my gosh, I've done so well in the stock market. Yes, you have. It's been up for 14 of 15 years. Everybody has. Now, they call it the Wall Street Casino for a reason. So everybody out there kind of listen. Dave, I went to the casino and I did 15 pulls on the machine and I won on 14 of them. I mean, this is going to keep going, right? Well, you know, maybe not. So first of all, that doesn't keep going. But think about that. You also didn't win at the casino unless you cashed out and walked out and went home. So in other words, these are paper gains in the stock market, and my goodness, they're heavenly. And if you're looking back, it is heavenly. I'm looking forward, and forward doesn't look so heavenly.
14: It is such a great analogy because you're so right. If you go to the casino with $50 and then you're, let's say, $300 ahead, if you take that $300 and you go cash out and you go home, well, you're good. You're not risking anymore. You've protected that. It reminds me of that wonderful analogy that you use, you know, your friend Patrick Kelly, best-selling New York Times author about finance. And talk about the blackjack analogy, because for annuities, what you specifically focus on at Mortosh, this is the perfect analogy, the blackjack story.
15: Yeah, I love Patrick Kelly's analogy. It's the smartest one I've ever heard in my life, so of course I use it. So what if you could sit at a blackjack table where every hand was a win or break even? How long would you sit there for? Now, Rebecca's answered this many times before. She said forever and a day. So I'm just going to tweak that a little bit. How would you like a product that every year was a win or a break even? How long would you stay in that product? And it's kind of funny. Rebecca said the same thing. She said forever and a day. Well, that is the description of a fixed indexed annuity. Every year is a win or break even, no losses, and quick hint, every product I'm doing right now has no fees except for one, and I explain that to the client. So if you can't have losses and on every product except for one, you don't have a fee, there's just no way to lose money. But then you're still making money based off of indexes in the market. So again, Dave, I sat down for 10 hands of blackjack. Now, in all honesty, a normal 10 hands in this world or a normal 10 years was 7 wins and 3 losses. Dave, I had 7 wins and 3 losses. I kind of did okay at the blackjack table, but I bet more on those 3 losses. So, you know, it wasn't so good. Oh, wait, with us, you had 7 gains that got locked in and 3 zeros, and you never took a step backwards, not even a penny.
14: When people say, for our new listeners, hello, and they say, oh, that sounds too good to be true. That doesn't make sense. Explain how it's tied to the market. You don't get all the gains. You know, there's risk and reward. You give up some of the reward, but you give up the risk. And to me personally, I have 2 fixed indexed annuities. You know that. You have about 50 for your family. Talk about what the billionaires do. These are contracts with massive insurance companies. And this, if you are seeking safety, I'm talking to our friends at home, this is probably something you should seriously consider.
15: Here's the thing. With this product, you're based off of indexes in the market. You're not in it. So my clients love a simple analogy that I go over in my office every single day. If you're in the office and it starts pouring rain, do you get wet inside the office? The answer is no. Now, if you're in the elements, in the stock market, I'm sorry, you're getting kind of wet out there. Sorry about that. We're looking out the window at the market saying that's a shame those people are getting so wet, but we're dry. So when the market does go down, a heavy rainstorm, you go, well, that's a shame. I feel bad for those people, but I'm fine. What do you want to do today? There's no stress, no pressure. The biggest phone call and the most phone calls we get from my clients is peace of mind. Dave, this market is driving people crazy. I have a friend at work that checks his phone 14 times a day. Yep, I hear yes. It every day of my life. It's very true. But Dave, you know what? I'm not worried. And exactly, that's the whole point with this. You don't need to be worried. You can still get solid gains, but not have the risk.
14: And let's talk about interest rates. I've learned so much from doing these shows with you. You know, as a longtime investigative reporter and news anchor, you'd always hear, oh, interest rates. So you want them to drop because, you know, first-time homeowners need those low rates. Let's talk about the balance and how interest rates affect fixed indexed annuity. The higher the rate, the better time to jump in. Explain that, please.
15: At the bank, they're based off the Fed funds rate. And the Fed has screwed up interest rates royally. That's not Dave Mortosh saying it. It's the experts, but I agree. They screwed it up. So they're going to keep going down. I don't care what they say about this new Fed chairman. I don't care. They're going to go down. Now, well, geez, that's good for Bob the home buyer. Well, the last few times that they've lowered rates, the long end rates, the 10-year and 30-year treasuries went up. So lower rates hurt the saver at the bank, I promise. And lately, it has not helped the borrower, which is why we're in deep trouble, I promise you. Now, with the fixed indexed annuities, insurance companies, really, a large part of their life is 10-year treasuries. Well, that's kind of funny. I said it keeps going up, which means we have the best rates and the best products we've ever had in this business. I've been doing this for 26 years. I've lost track. I can't be exact. I've got to have 9,000 or so clients. And we have the best products we've ever had. And when you tack on the best rates we've ever had, well, you can see why fixed indexed annuity sales are up over 300% over the last 5 years.
14: And no fees, and keeping your family out of probate court is a real biggie. Let's talk about the V word. Not all annuities are created equally. Dave, you have taught us this. If anyone has a variable annuity, they need to run into you because A, you can explain it. B, you can call and maybe hopefully get them out of that. Is that possible?
15: Yeah, like yesterday. So variable annuities, I'll just state my opinion. I'm not going to change this. I've said it for 26 years. I believe they're the worst products in the country. We do have a fun saying in our business that the only one that likes a variable annuity is the person who sold it. I'll let that yeah. sink in for a second for you, the listeners out there. You'll figure it out, I promise. So the point to that is that when people come in and go, Dave, annuities have high rotten fees. Nope. That's a variable annuity. I don't do those. A variable annuity is a stock market annuity with all of the regular fees. And wait for it. Wait, wait. This is exciting. And even more fees. How many of those would you like? Oh, zero. Good point. Now, fixed indexed annuities, I said, I've got one product that has a fee. I explain it. There's a reason for it. All the rest of them have no fees. But when you add in the no risk of loss with the no fees, there's just no reason to do a variable annuity. And the blessing we have right now with how big the bonuses are up front, I would be calling us yesterday.
14: So many people, they'll come into you and they'll, you know, you'll say, every great plan starts with a dream. What are your goals? And you give them, you know, the book. When you call Mortash Financial, you'll get a copy of Dave's book when you make that complimentary appointment. So many times people will say to you, why didn't my big box tell me about these? Why didn't it tell me about planning and looking ahead? Does that frustrate you when you, because you're holistic, you can do it, you're an independent, you do it on your own.
15: Well, the greatest part there, Rebecca, is they keep me in business. So that's very nice of them. So people come in, Dave, I've got 14 accounts. Yep, where's the plan? Dave, I've got 14 accounts. Okay, we're going to set up a plan. So what happens is, Dave, my advisor told me to go here, here, here. Okay, that's great. Wonderful. They're making money off of all of it. Merry Christmas. That's wonderful. Let's set up a real true plan so you know what you're doing. So again, you can get feed to death with the stock market. And again, every time things get moved, there can be a fee. So the whole point to that is we don't have to worry about any of that. But again, I'll say this again, when you can be safe, there's peace of mind already. Still get your solid growth, have your no probate court. Again, the whole point to these things is that they work. And if they didn't work, then there's no way that sales would be up 300% over the last 5 years. There's no way. So they do work. And I've known that since the first day I got into this business 26 years ago. It's just taking people a little bit longer than it did myself to figure this out.
14: Absolutely. All right. We're going to take a very, very short break. Stay with us. 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

0: 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And I am so excited this week because we cannot wait to talk about a brand new product that is blowing all of the others away.
1: So, Rebecca, the best way to talk about this annuity is to start off by telling the best ways to use this product. Minimum is 20 grand. This annuity gives you up to an 11% bonus up front for monies from 20 grand up to 75 grand. Wait, it gets better. It gives you up to a 14% bonus for anything over 75 grand. Yes, you heard both of those numbers correctly. But wait, it gets better. Then based on your starting point, you either get that same 11% or 14% bonus on any new money for 7 years.
0: Wow. And so, Dave, you said the bonus is for any new deposits for 7 years going forward?
1: Yes, including the bonus on all of that money.
0: Wow. So tell us how to use it, because it seems like there would be many, many like that.
1: So for you CD people out there, a CD can't touch this for many reasons, but growth being the main one. Here's an important one. A variable annuity, which in my opinion is the worst product in the country, we can now get you out of them with this bonus, or truthfully, almost any current annuity with this product. For younger clients and anyone who believes they will be making IRA or Roth IRA deposits yearly, I'd rather get the bonus up front on all of those deposits for 7 years also.
0: Yeah, absolutely. And it sounds astounding. But so do clients still get the growth with that?
1: Yes. In fact, this is truly the great part. The bonus is incredible, but you're still based off of indexes in the market for your gains. So it is bonus plus gains.
0: And your well-known saying, I think, fits perfectly right here.
1: When the market goes up, you share in the gains, but when the market goes down, you are protected from losses.
0: And so, of course, you're always all about safety. So this is still safe, I'm sure, to go along with the bonus, and you keep the gains as well?
1: Yes. Again, this is why everyone with a CD should be calling us immediately. Well, and everyone else too.
0: Yeah, exactly. So, Dave, everyone wants to know about fees. That's always the big question. I know almost all of the products that you use have no fees. So let's talk about this one.
1: I think people will like my answer. No fees. None. How does this sound? Safe. No fees. Bonus up front and on any new deposits for 7 years and growth based on an index in the market.
0: Yeah, it's incredible. I see why you're so excited. So let's talk about how clients make the withdrawals.
1: You know, Rebecca, this annuity is like 99% of the annuities out there. You can withdraw up to 10% of your money each year after the first year, after the age of 59 and a half. Annuities are for retirement. So we simply make sure a client has enough liquid assets, and then they have use of up to 10% per year after the first year, and after the age of 59 and a half.
0: That's awesome. And here's a big one, because we talk about this a lot on the show. No probate.
1: No probate is critical. Yes. Yeah. Now, every time I talk about probate court, I say the same thing. I am not saying this about the people who work at the probate court, but probate court sucks. It's the system, not the employees. I don't think people realize how simple and important the two words are, no probate. I have older clients that want these products just for no probate. I tell clients no probate is a wonderful thing to keep in their back pocket for later on down the road.
0: I believe at this point, I can see why, I know why you're so excited about the product, but I think our listeners will be too. So let's talk about insurance companies for a second. I know you only use the best of the best.
1: Yeah, so we use only the top products in the country with the strongest insurance companies in the country.
0: And I say this all the time, but you're an independent agent. So you get to cherry pick to use the exact products that is right for your particular client. And I want everyone to understand that is critical.
1: Yeah, you're correct, Rebecca. Top products and top rated insurance companies is a potent combination.
0: Yeah. So let's do some other like quick hits of a few other notes about this product that would benefit us.
1: Okay, good idea. So $20,000 minimum.
0: Okay.
1: We can use any kind of money, pre-tax, like a 401k or an IRA, Roth, or after-tax money. We can roll over literally just about any annuity and make it better. The ages to start this annuity is any age up to and including the age of 79. I would say 0 to 79, but 0 is kind of hard. But again, annuities are for retirement, which is why they are also tax deferred.
0: Yeah.
1: So you can take out money over the age of 59 and a half. Quick note, if you're over 79, there are other top products that go up to the age of 85.
0: And you mentioned something interesting. So let's take a minute to talk about 401ks. How can and when can a client use their 401k?
1: I always use the word separation. Quit, fire, retire. In other words, a previous employer. But most of the time, please listen, you can roll over your present employer 401k or 403b after the age of 59 and a half. Again, that's present employer. When we roll over a 401k, it becomes an IRA, so there are no taxes due on the rollover.
0: All right, let's wrap up this amazing annuity, then we're going to move on. Give us kind of the synopsis of why you're so excited about this particular one.
1: Well, this product is simply amazing and lets us help an even greater number of people. $20,000 minimum. 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Then you make money based off of indexes in the market. So there is growth besides the bonus. This product allows a client to never do a CD ever again. It allows us to get clients out of their horrifying variable annuities and just about any annuity, to be honest. And it would be incredible for people who are making IRA or Roth IRA deposits every year. You can withdraw up to 10% of your money per year after the first year and after the age of 59 and a half. Think about a CD. You can only withdraw from that in that 10-day window when it comes due. Then add in the strength of the insurance companies and no probate, and you have an astounding product for many, many clients. Oh, and my stock market people out there, no fees really does save you a lot of money over a period of time, you know, like a 20 to 30 year retirement. 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
0: 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And it's truly a wonderful opportunity. There's no pressure. There's no obligation. It really is just that first meeting. Get the free book, get the consultation. Dave, you know, I'm the youngest of six, big Catholic family. And our dad fought in the Korean War. He was a U.S. Marine. And every day he would say, remember, a failure to plan is a plan to fail. And I always think about that when I talk to you and do these shows, because so even multimillionaires will say, geez, I was withdrawing from the wrong account. I had tax ramifications. I had Medicare. I had no damn plan in place. And that is what you strive every day to avoid and help people figure out.
1: So first of all, let's be very, very clear. Your dad was right. And let's be very clear. It's your income. Let me say that again. It's your income that will determine the quality of your retirement. Not maybe, not kind of, not sort of. It's your income that will decide the quality of your retirement. Well, here's a strange thing. Every pension was an annuity. Now, basically, pensions are going away. They'll be gone soon. So if every pension out there was an annuity, and we do annuities, guess what? We can set you up with guaranteed lifetime payments that I call a personal pension. Dave, why do you call it a personal pension? That's easy because it's not at work anymore. You're creating your own pension check. Now, I want to state this really clear because people have some misguidance on this. So, Dave, what if we live long? Okay, you overdrew the account. No one owes it back. Your beneficiaries don't owe that money back. In effect, you kind of got free money. So if you live a long time, you'll get balances on your statement that say 000, but your check is still going into your checking account every month. That's if you live long. All right, Dave, if I live short, I suppose that blows the whole thing. Nope. Your beneficiaries get every single penny that is left in the account. No probate court. So there's that old thing when we were younger, they talked about heads I win, tails you lose. In other words, I win on both sides. Yeah. Well, let's try this just for a second. If you live long, you got free payments. If you live short, you got every penny of your payments. And then every penny remaining in the account goes to the beneficiaries, no probate court. I don't want to say anything, but it kind of sounds like you win on both sides of the coin.
0: Yeah, and when people say, well, how do the insurance companies make money? I don't understand. You know, again, sounds too good to be true. Explain the power of an insurance company compared to a local bank, because we all think, oh, my money's safe in my local bank. I have a few CDs. And you've made us understand it's quite the opposite. The big mega insurance companies are the safest place on the planet, not your bank.
1: Well, they are. And for the next 7 quarters, wait until you see how many banks go out of business. That's coming from the experts again, not Dave Mortash. Let me be clear. You will see banks go out of business. Now let's go to the insurance companies. This is so easy. All a bank does and all an insurance company does is buy your money from you and go off and try to make money with it. Well, hey, Dave, I got into that annuity when I was 50 years old. And, you know, I set up lifetime payments, etc. And I was in that annuity for 35 years. Wait a minute. Let's think about that for a second. The insurance company had 35 years to invest your money to make money with your money. And they will, I promise you. And you go to the bank and you do a 1-year CD. One year and one day, you can go across the street to a different bank. Now, I ask all of my clients this in person. This is a really tough question, Rebecca. If you have 1 year to make money or 35, which one of those two do you think makes more money?
0: I told you a few years ago, you should have trademarked the personal pension, because you've said that for years. And it's actually, I read a Kiplinger report a few months ago on our show, and it actually said, hey, they suggest creating your own personal pension. Like, wow. Because the history is they got rid of pensions in the late 70s, put the onus on us, told us, hey, here's the new 401k. We're not going to really educate you on how to use it, but you continue to roll the dice and hope that it stays up. For those of us old enough and working in 2008, it was tragic. I had elderly friends, elderly, I said 60, 70, still working, lost 50% of everything they had in 2008. So when you say it looks good on paper, if you're stressing out and you're checking your phone and your account every day, you are not living your best life.
1: Here's a little hint. The experts are saying that every single number, and I've backed this up, is worse than 2007. And you're right, 2008 was a 50% loss. Wait a minute, Dave. They're saying every number's worse? Yes, every number is way worse than 2007. Oh, maybe we should set up a plan and do both things that we can do with these annuities. We are talking about the income side right now. Earlier in the show, we talked about the safe retirement savings side. But when you can put income coming in every month until the day you die,

0: go over that with the clients. But right now in this insane world that we live in, anytime you can get the money now, we take it. So for the most part, we're using products that bang in money right out of the gates. Some of them have guarantees, which is awesome. And then that way we don't worry about later on, you know, like, I don't know, if somebody drops a bomb on my street, which I keep looking out watching for, and I don't want to see that. So in other words, right now, take it while you can get it, and we'll worry about later. But having a consistent payment coming in is hyper critical. And one little quick note, I hate to say bad news, but this is another bad news. This is straight from Social Security again, not from Dave Mortosh. In 2033, it goes insolvent. Yeah, I know that's 7 years. It's kind of close. So it's in the law that they cannot borrow or take money from the federal government. It's in the law, I promise you. So here's the little problem. They have to pay out what they get. So right now, the estimates are that they will pay 77% of your Social Security check in 2033. All of that is from Social Security. Don't call and say Dave Mortosh is trying to scare us. That's their numbers. But my point to that is, well, wait a minute, Dave. A lot of us might not be able to bank on that. I agree. Oh, Dave, wait. You use the strongest darn insurance companies out here, and we will be able to bank on that payment coming in. That makes it even more important, what I've been doing for the last 26 years. Three sayings: guaranteed lifetime payments, income you can't outlive, and I call it a personal pension.
1: And I'm glad you mentioned Social Security, because people don't realize those are actually pensions, and annuities are pensions, correct? They're the same thing.
0: Well, they are, but there's one little minor problem, Rebecca. It would help if the government had the money behind it to do the annuity.
1: Good point.
0: Sorry, I'm choking here. Sorry. I'll get a glass of water, I promise. So yes, you're correct. It would be an annuity, but people might note you kind of need money to do the annuity. So I'm going to say it again. Guaranteed lifetime payments right now. It's probably the most important time in the history of our country. Number one, to set up income. And number two, to get your money safe. I'll be glad to send video after video to any client that calls in on these top experts on what they're saying and what they're doing. And I promise you, it's not, hey, bye. I can promise it's not bye. So the whole point to that is, there's a famous thing. John Q. Public gets in at the top of the market. And I hate that saying, but it's a true statement. And there seems to be a lot of money piling in to the market from what they call the retail investor, mom and pop. Now, there's a funny thing. The billionaires are taking their money out of the market. Oh, well, they probably became billionaires because they woke up one day and found some money. No, that's not quite how it works. So guess what? The big money, the smart money, is getting out, and the retail investors getting in. And a lot of the in is just by allowing the 401k to keep putting in the market. So we're in trouble. Safety, hypercritical. 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
2: 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I'm Rebecca Powers. 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
3: Well, Rebecca, once in a while, a product comes out and you just say, wow.
2: That's awesome. Tell me about it. It's, of course, a great way to start off this segment about securing your hard-earned money. So let's talk more about that new product, and competition is incredible right now. So that's a good thing for us, right?
3: Yep. I'm blessed that I know the people that developed this product, and we've been waiting for this product to come out, and it even beat my expectations.
2: Wow. That says a lot. I can hear it in your voice that it's something different. It's big.
3: Well, yes, you can. And my clients are already seeing how fantastic this product is. So let's start here. It has a 20 grand minimum. Like all fixed index annuities, your principal is safe. No losses due to the market going backwards. You can start this product up to and including the age of 79. The amazing part of this product is that it's designed if you want to use it as a safe retirement savings vehicle or for the best lifetime payments.
2: And another great thing about that first complimentary consultation, Dave and Mortash Financial have all these wonderful software and tools that you can plug in everything going on right now in your life. They not only show you your risk, but they show you your fees. That's when the jaws drop and hit the floor. When we're talking about annuities, how are the fees?
3: This product can be used two different ways. So if you want a safe retirement savings vehicle, the savings side, there are no fees. I'll go over the small fee when we talk about the income.
2: Okay, so let's still stay on safety. When we have safety, growth based on what you're calling kind of the two best indexes with these great rates currently, there are no fees for savings, I guess. And I love the term lock in your gains. What does that mean?
3: This is the next critical feature with fixed indexed annuities. You lock in your gains. Quick, simple, hypothetical example. You put 100K in and make 5% the first year, you have 105 grand. The next year, the market bombs out. Well, you make zero, no fees, and you still have the $105,000. You locked in your gain. You don't ever lose it back. Can you say that with your stock market account?
2: No.
3: I'll help you with the tough questions. Of course, the answer is no.
2: And Dave, as you know, and I've said it before, my husband and I moved into these products and we love them. It's such a personal choice, and you drive that home constantly. It is all about your specific personal tolerance. So safety, of course, we wanted that. We're still getting that growth. And these indexes you've shown me off the air are so amazing. Locking in the gains, no fees, zero is our hero. And I know there's one more thing to talk about. This is very important. We touched on it last segment. No probate. So really explain to our listeners how much money can be saved and how much grief can be saved by avoiding probate.
3: Well, I said this earlier, so I'll stay polite. I'm not criticizing anyone that works at probate court, but probate court sucks. Now, some of my clients who are a little bit older will start the annuity simply because of no probate. It's a crucial feature on these fixed indexed annuities.
2: Dave, this annuity really is great when it's used, as you've said it for many, many years, safe, retirement savings vehicle. And I can see why you're so excited about this new offer, this new product that you're able to tap into for your clients. But there's more to the story, I guess. So let's talk about using it for lifetime income. We've always heard it's astonishing to me that more Americans fear running out of money than death itself. So you've called it a personal pension, and a lot of people are starting to call it that now. What do you mean by personal pension?
3: So first of all, anyone listening, if you are looking for lifetime payments or even talking to other agents about income, stop right now. Let me say that again. Stop looking.
2: Yeah.
3: Why, you might ask? Well, this product has blown away every other product for lifetime income. Notice I didn't say it beat some of them. It has blown away all of them. And as long as we do this, you need at least 5 years to start the payments. If you need it sooner, we still have the top product for that also. Now, when you use this for income, it has a small 1.25% fee that really affects the beneficiaries, but not so much your payments.
2: Really? Okay. Tell me more, because I'm not really following you.
3: So we already mentioned earlier, this has the best two indexes in the marketplace.
2: Right.
3: Now, please listen, because this is stunning.
2: Okay.
3: I always say the earlier you get into these lifetime payment annuities, the better your payments will be. So here we go. This product broke the glass ceiling, as they say. Every year you wait to start your payments, this annuity guarantees you 4% plus 200% of what your index goes up for lifetime payments.
2: Wow.
3: Let me say it again. You're right about wow. Let me say it again. 4% plus 200% of what you make on your index. So here are a couple of quick hypothetical examples.
2: Okay.
3: Let's say your index makes 5%. Well, you're guaranteed 4 plus doubling the index is 10. So you get credit for 14% towards your lifetime payments. Wow.
2: Yeah.
3: Want to have fun? Let's get crazy. But this is absolutely possible based on these indexes. But the index goes up 10%. Well, you get the guaranteed 4% plus doubling the 10% would be 20. So you would get credit for 24% towards your lifetime payments. I'll say it again. This is the most stunning product in the marketplace. Now, the minimum age you can start this lifetime payment side is age 40. Can you imagine what this will do for you if you start this early, like at 40 or age 50?
2: Yeah.
3: Again, we want at least a 5-year run-up before you start your lifetime payments, or as I call them, a personal pension.
2: And so let's wrap this segment up. Let's talk about just using an annuity as a safe retirement savings vehicle. How does it work?
3: Okay, we start with safety and no fees. Growth based on the best two indexes in the marketplace. We have the best rates because rates are up. You're allowed to take out up to 10% of your money each year after the first year with no penalty. Again, you have to be over the age of 59 and a half. You lock in your gains and no probate to your beneficiaries. Oh, and wait until I show you the performance of these two indexes in my office. You'll be stunned.
2: 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Let's talk about guaranteed lifetime payments, or what you've always called personal pension. How does that work?
3: 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Safety, growth based on the two indexes, lock in your gains, and no probate. 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
2: Okay.
3: But the incredible features are the guarantee of 4% plus the doubling of whatever your index makes each year. Your payout percentage goes up each year. And finally, this is the only product I know of that has growing lifetime payments until the day you die. Let me be as clear as I can be. This is the best retirement savings vehicle and the best personal pension, as long as you have at least a 5-year run-up before you start the payments. Again, the sooner you get into the product, the more amazing your payments will be. Again, this is the top product of all of the annuities, in my opinion.
2: Already out of time again. We love you, Ohio. Thank you so much for listening. Thanks for your calls, your emails. We really appreciate it. One more time, the number to reach Dave Mortosh and his amazing team, 877-GAINS-4U. Walk into Mortosh, get that plan. It's absolutely free. Dave, final say of the day. Take it away.
3: Okay, so final say is exactly what we went over today. The experts are calling for the bottom to drop out of the market. Again, I'm going to say it. It's not Dave Mortosh saying it. It's Dave Mortosh reporting that. I can back it up with videos and articles. So if that is true, which I completely agree with them, they're saying it's the most overvalued stock market in the history of our country. So I do agree with them. That means the two things we talked about today are crucial. Number one, getting your money safe, period. Number two, you better set up guaranteed income in retirement, because Social Security has a big problem in 2033, and that's coming from Social Security again, not Dave Mortosh. So call us. We're here to help you. We're here to help you get your money safe, and we're here to set up those guaranteed lifetime payments that I call a personal pension.
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6: Good morning and welcome to The Flatline. I'm your host, Rick Hughes, and for the next few minutes, please stay with me. It won't be long, just about 30 minutes of motivation, inspiration, education, and absolutely no manipulation. So think about that. God gave you two ends, one to sit with, one to think with, and success in your life will depend on which one you use. Heads, you win. Tails, you're going to lose. So good morning and welcome to another episode of The Flot Line. We have a lot of new stations airing us this morning in Dallas and Tucson, Albuquerque, Seattle, Pittsburgh, Portland, and Topeka even. So welcome to all of you. I hope you'll at least give me one opportunity to inform you of God's gracious plan for all of us. It's a short 30-minute show, but my team and I believe in you. We booked this time believing that you'll respond to it. We think you'll find this show very encouraging for your life. We will never ask you for money, nor will we ever try to sell you anything. We just want you to sit back and relax and consider the things you're about to hear. And should you have a question, you can always visit our website. That's simply rickhughesministries.org. 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Last week, we started to look at the Apostle Paul's letter to his young prodigy, Timothy. So this is kind of a continuation of what we started on 1095. This is 1096 Sundays. And we're talking about the cultural erosion of this country. So we started looking at Timothy, and we started looking at what Paul warned Timothy about. We centered in on 2 Timothy 3, 1 through 5, where he was warning young Timothy what he could expect in the behavior of individuals as the end times approached. And we don't know what the end times refers to, but he wrote that in 62 AD, and now it's 2026, so obviously it's not the end times yet. But he said these words, "This know also," or understand this, "that in the last days," whatever that is, "perilous times will come." The Apostle Paul wrote about the cultural erosion to come in the days ahead, certainly that Timothy would face during his ministry back in Ephesus. So none of us know exactly what he was referring to as the last days, But we do know is that human behavior will continue to fall into degeneracy as time goes along. And eventually, that God himself will probably pull the plug and say, that's it. At which point the Lord Jesus Christ will return for his church or for the bride. But what I wish to focus on this moment is this bizarre behavior that's evident even in our own land. It doesn't have to be this way, but I'm afraid that our nation will continue to fall into this satanic-inspired behavior unless individuals realize they are being misled by the current culture that is apparently being welcomed in many places. So are we being misled by the current culture? Are we? So listen carefully and see if you recognize this type of behavior that Paul is talking about, and see if you recognize it being predominant in our land today. In verse 2 of 2 Timothy 3, "For men shall be lovers of their own selves, covetous, boasters, proud, blasphemers, disobedient to parents, unthankful and unholy." I went through each of these behavior traits last week and I explained what each one was. If you didn't get it, we have that. We can send you the transcript if you'd like to have it. But the fundamental flaw was this: they would be lovers of self. This is obviously an individual who's intent in his own selfish interest. And this type of person has obviously an unrealistic self-image formed in the arrogant thinking of his very own mentality. And that unrealistic self-image leads to unrealistic expectations. Let me share something with you I found interesting this week. Dale Wimbrow, W-I-M-B-R-O-W, Dale Wimbrow wrote a poem in 1934 that mails this lover of self, this type of behavior, and that poem is entitled "The Guy in the Glass." I'm going to read it to you and try to hope it makes sense. "When you get what you want in your struggle for pelf, and the world makes you the king for a day, then go to the mirror and look at yourself and see what that guy has to say. For it isn't your father or your mother or your wife whose judgment upon you must pass. The fella that counts the most is the one who's staring back from the glass. He's the fella to please, never mind all the rest. For he's with you clear up to the end, and you have passed your most dangerous test if the guy in the glass is your friend. You may be like Jack Horner and Chisel Plum and think you're a wonderful guy, but the man in the glass says you're only a bum if you can't look him straight in the eye. You can fool the whole world down the pathway of years and get pats on the back as you pass, but your final reward will be heartaches and tears if you cheated the guy in the glass." Again, thank you, Dale Wimbrow, for writing that poem in 1934. What do we get out of that? We get this: don't lie to yourself. Don't pretend to be someone you're not. First and foremost, are you confident? First and foremost, this must mean you must get this straight now. Are you confident that you have eternal life? Some people say, well, how could I actually know it for sure? Well, you can. One simple act of faith can seal the deal for you if you are willing to recognize that you are lost and you need redemption. In 1 John 5:1, John wrote these words: "Whosoever believeth that Jesus is the Christ is born of God." In 1 John 5:13, "These things I have written unto you that believe on the name of the Son of God, that you may know," not hope, not try, not wish, "that you may know that you have eternal life, and that you may believe on the name of the Son of God." So you can be absolutely confident that you're going to heaven if you have believed in the Lord Jesus Christ and trusted him to be your Savior. Most people do that with an act of prayer. Some go forward in the church. Some go to their knees in privacy. A lot of different ways. But all you have to do is go to God and admit you're lost and tell him that you believe in the Lord Jesus Christ and you want to be saved. Now, let's go back and look at some of those other indicators Paul warned Timothy about. and in fact look to see if they're prevalent in our good old USA today. The first one he mentioned in review is covetous. What does that mean? It means lovers of money. Oh, yeah, we have that today, that's for sure. You can bet your boots on that, but the amount of gambling, the amount of stealing, the amount of whatever. People think money is the key to happiness. And what's strange is that many people that win the lottery die lonely and broke and unhappy. Because here's the principle you can never forget. Unhappy people will take their unhappiness with them wherever they go. So covetous was one of the trends of a degenerate society. Another trend we looked at last week was a boaster. He's the imposter. He's not what he says he is. He's an actor. Proud was another term, and that's an arrogant person. Arrogant, unrealistic self-image, as I told you earlier in this message. It's amazing when arrogance can lie to yourself. The arrogant person is usually self-righteous and usually thinking that he's something that he's not. He rejects authority, and he always leads to self-destruction. So the first stage of arrogance is self-deception, and then self-destruction, it comes. And then not only did he talk about covetous, but boasters and proud and blasphemers. Blasphemers, what is that? That's the individuals who will reject God's plan flat out, don't want it, not interested. And there's a lot of that in our country today as well. Disobedient to parents, Paul warned him about. And that's about the rejection of the authority of mom and dad at home. If you don't learn how to handle authority at home, you grow up being kind of confused in life. You can't handle the authority of the police officer. Can't handle the authority of the principal at school. You can't have the authority of your boss. You have to learn how to handle authority to your parents. That's where it starts. Mom and dad, you have to teach your children authority orientation. And then another word Paul used was unthankful, which meant no gratitude, no appreciation. And then he said unholy, and that's lacking reverence for God. Wicked, wicked people. No prayer, no church, no Bible. Let me ask you a question. When's the last time you picked up the Bible and read it? I know you're busy. I know you have a full life. I know you got all sorts of things going on with children and grandchildren and job and hobbies. But when's the last time you picked the Bible up and read it? If you haven't done it a long time, may I suggest that you go in the New Testament to the book of John and start reading right there. So today, let's move on the list that Paul warned Timothy about. Because the next sinful trait described that will increase in those days ahead is this word here, 2 Timothy 3:3, without natural affection. That Greek word astorgos, A-S-T-O-R-G-O-S, astorgos, means this. It's a descriptive adjective implying a hard-hearted individual, unloving individuals. Especially for parents, or for children, or children for their own parents. As a matter of fact, this is indicative of Satan's desire to destroy the family. According to the U.S. Census Bureau, there are 18.2 million children that have no biological step or adoptive father in their home. How can a man walk away from what he's fathered? I myself am a victim of a fatherless home. The closest thing I had to a father was my football coach in high school. I have no doubt he loved me, and he encouraged me and taught me how to be a winner in athletics. I was able to make the high school All-American football team. I was able to sign a scholarship to the University of Alabama. I was able to set the state records in throwing the shot put in the discus and track and field. My coach brought out the best in me. But now, thank goodness, I have my Heavenly Father, without a doubt, who loves me and watches over me. And I hope you do as well. Another word Paul used in this passage in 2 Timothy 3:3 is truce breakers. Truce breakers. The Greek word aspandos. This means one who cannot be persuaded to enter into a covenant. It means he's untrue to his promise or a failure to pay his debt. If you're thinking about bankruptcy in our nation, think about those who don't repay their debt. Think about how gossip betrays your trust. Truce breakers. Here are a couple of recommendations for you if you'd like to take them. I'd like to give them to you. Here's one. Do not loan money to friends. If your friends need some money, give it to them. Give them what they need. No strings attached, but don't loan them money. And secondly, do not disclose secrets to other people. Why? Because they will spread your secrets. So the bottom line is the word trust. Times are coming when it will be hard to trust anybody in this country, especially a politician. In Psalm 118, verse 8, the Bible gives us who we should trust. It's better to take refuge in the Lord than to trust in man. It's better to take refuge in the Lord than to trust in man. And then we move into the word false accusers. The Greek word used here is diabolos. And in the Greek New Testament word, this is the word for the devil. In this case, it refers to a literal evil being who is viciously opposed to God and his children, according to the Mounts New Testament Dictionary. This diabolos refers to a slanderer or an accuser. So in the future, we can expect individuals to be without love, unforgiving, slanderous. To slander an individual means you give false and malicious statements about someone, intending to injure the reputation of someone. Our Lord Jesus Christ was slandered in this passage in Mark 14, verses 15 through 58. Let me see if I can get this open so you can see what it says here. All right. In Mark 14, 57 and 58, then some men stood up and told this lie against Jesus. Here's what they said. We heard him say, I will tear down the temple which men have made, and after 3 days I will build one that is not made by men. That's not what the Lord Jesus Christ was applying to. He wasn't talking about tearing down the brick temple, the mortar temple. He was talking about his temple, his body. So the next personality trait, after dealing with false accusers, liars, truth breakers, people that don't have any natural affection, is the word incontinent. That's a personality trait that will surface as our nation continues to go down the pipes. Incontinent. The Greek word akrates means powerless, impotent, in a moral sense, without self-control, meaning enslaved to the desires of the flesh. It's a sad state of affair to be like that, but it happens. None of us are perfect. All of us commit sin in our life and get hooked on sin. There's no doubt about that. There are favorite areas that we go to when we sin. Not everybody does the same thing. But this flesh is very strong and very powerful. And it's very easy to get hooked on the flesh. Because with the flesh, that's one of the three enemies we face in our life. The Bible says that we have to war with the flesh, the world, and the devil. So the flesh is very strong. And that's what it's talking about here, the desires of the flesh. So the next word comes up is fierce, meaning not tame or savage or unrestrained, having unrestrained emotions from the buildup of scar tissue in the soul. You know what that is? That's when an individual scars their life up to where they feel no guilt. They feel no compassion. That's part of what's going on in the murders and the homicides that we see today in major cities. We see individuals that will kill you and laugh about it. It doesn't bother them to kill somebody, be it man, woman, or child. Fierce. Ephesians 4:18, having the understanding darkened, blackout. Their soul is blacked out. And they are alienated from the life of God, that's true, because of the ignorance that is in them, because of the hardness of their heart. Blindness of their heart is the English word, and the word blindness is the word porosis, is scar tissue. You ever see one of the older folks sit around with a sharp knife and whittle away at a callus on their hand? When you get a callus on your heart, then you feel no guilt, no shame, and you will do some crazy, crazy things. And that's what's going to be coming up in our country, unrestrained emotions. The more scar tissue built up, the more unrestrained people will be. There are certain parts of certain cities you can't go into safely today. I've been into some of those cities like Houston and Atlanta, and it's not safe to go into those cities because it's like a war zone. Fierce, savage, unrestrained, and there will be more of that in the future. Then the word despisers of those who are good. What does that mean, despisers of those that are good? It means being opposed to good men, honorable men. Good, honorable men will be hated by the evil men. So what's the difference between a male and a man? I used to give this talk in high schools when I spoke a lot in high schools. What's the difference between a man and a male? Well, a man, M, he has momentum. He hears and he keeps the word of God. That's momentum. And the A, M-A, is authority orientation. He orients to authority. He's respectful of authority. And the N, M-A-N, stands for noble, honorable. But what about the male? What about him? He's not a man at all. The M stands for minus momentum. There's no hearing and no keeping of the word of God in his life. The A, M-A, A stands for anti-authority. He doesn't believe in authority. He doesn't obey authority. He does what he wants to do. And the L, M-A-L, L stands for loser. He's a loser. He's a loser in life. And you need to get away from him and leave him alone. And the E, M-A-L-E, stands for emotional. He lives by his emotions. So Galatians 6, 9 through 7 says this. Let us not be weary in doing good. Remember, this verse was despisers of those who are good. And this verse says, don't be weary in doing good. That means you're going to be hated because of the good you do. For in due season we shall reap if we faint not. 6:10, and this is again, and this is Galatians 6:10. As we have therefore opportunity, let us do good. There it is again. Unto all men, especially unto them who are of the household of faith. You will find that because you are a Christian, because you live by a standard, because you obey the authorities, because you're polite and help people, you will be hated. Despisers of those who are good, because you make other people look bad. And then it goes on to talk about traitors. Paul said there'll be traitors. Pradates in the Greek. What does pradates mean? It refers to a betrayer. You remember Judas Iscariot was known as the betrayer in Luke 6:16. It means a person that has no trust factor, and he forces everyone in his perimeter to be extremely cautious. No trust factor, traitors. You know, that's true. We have spies in our nation, spies for the Chinese, spies for the Russians, spies for the whatever. Traitors, there are people that will turn against you for money. That goes back to that lovers of money thing. There'll be more of that to come in the future. Heady, H-E-A-D-Y, heady. Paul said there'd be heady people. Prapates, the Greek word headstrong or reckless. These sort of people will not take advice. They won't listen to anyone who gives them good advice. And they are determined to do it their way. That's the arrogant, unrealistic self-image they have. So the arrogant person has what? He has unrealistic self-image. He's self-deceived. He won't take advice. And then Paul talks about high-minded, people that are high-minded. Toof-o-o. Toof-o-o is the Greek word. Toof-o-o. It means lifted up with pride. It means insolent, conceited, foolish. Literally to be wrapped in a mist or a fog, blinded by your own arrogance. And that's true as well. That's coming. Lovers of pleasure, the next verse says. That's a hedonistic lifestyle, self-indulgent, and pursuit of pleasure in their life. It's all they live for, pleasure. Whatever their lust pattern is, that's what they live for. They're lovers of pleasure, whether it's sex lust, money lust, arrogance, power lust, approbation lust, chemical lust, drug lust. They're lovers of pleasure, hedonistic. More than lovers of God. There's a combination of two words there, philos theos. Philotheos is the priority in life, not worship, but worship of pleasure. So their priority in their life is not worshiping God, it's worshiping pleasure. That's called a frantic search for happiness. These type of individuals never find it, because unhappy people take their unhappiness with them wherever they go. So if you've been listening, you know I've been describing the mindset of many Americans today. We are not the people we were in the 50s after that Second World War. Did you ever hear a lady named Kate Smith sing God Bless America? Oh, what a song. Will we ever return to those times when we appreciated our God and we loved our country? If we're going to do that, there has to be some changes. And it has to start with us, you and me. You know, I looked at how do you change? What's the greatest change known to mankind? And I found it in 2 Corinthians 5:17. Here it is. Therefore, if anyone is in Christ, he is a new creation. There's the change. Old things have passed away, and behold, all things have become new. When I believed in the Lord Jesus Christ and I accepted him as my Savior that night when I went to bed, it was the first night in many nights that I had a peaceful sleep. I was at peace with God. I had a new priority in my life. I had what I call a priority shift in my life. I was a new person. I had to learn a new language. I had to learn new things. I had to learn how to live a different way than what I had been living. And that's the wonderful thing about becoming a new person in Christ. At one time, you were dichotomous. You had a body and a soul. But now you're trichotomous, three, body, soul, and spirit. You're a new creation. And when the body wears out, you can throw it away because your soul and spirit will go to heaven. You get a new body. No more tears, no more pain, no more sorrows. The old things will be passed away, the Bible says. That'll be a wonderful thing. So at the point of salvation, we have a priority shift. Old things are no longer important, and we leave behind the ways of the world, and we march into our new life and what's before us. If you'd like to have this new life, I invite you to pray after me these simple words. Simply repeat them after me, if you would. Heavenly Father, I know I'm a sinner. I believe Jesus Christ died for me. I'm willing to accept him as my Savior. Thank you for hearing my prayer. If you prayed with me, let me know. Let me know as soon as possible. The announcer will tell you how to contact us, and I have some free material that I'd like to send to you that will help you in your new journey in life. Next week, I'm going to come back and show you how you can have an entirely different lifestyle. None of this stuff we've been talking about. I'm going to show you the right way to live, the most wonderful way to live, the different way that the Christian can live, and he can have happiness and peace for the rest of his life. If you'll come back next Sunday and give me a shot, I'd appreciate it. If you'd like to contact us, you can go to our website. The announcer will tell you how to do that. Or you can call 800-831-0718, 800-831-0718. And again, thank you for all the new stations that are coming on board with Miami, Washington, D.C., Dallas, Houston, all coming on board with the Flotline, F-L-O-T, Flotline. And I hope you will come back next Sunday. Same time, same place. So until then, this is your host, Rick Hughes, saying thank you for listening to The Flotline.
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1: It's unclear if New Jersey teachers are going to see a big spike in health insurance premiums for 2027. The state panel took a vote on whether to jack up a state-run health plan for school workers by 34%, but the vote was a 4-4 tie. The panel agreed to take another vote in a couple of weeks. Opponents of a proposed Buc-ee's near Monument, Colorado, are organizing ahead of a key county hearing. Residents gathered to raise concerns about traffic, public safety, and the potential impact of the massive travel center near I-25 and County Line Road.
2: We're ready to fight for our precious natural resources, such as water. We're ready to fight for our character of our community, and we're ready to fight for public safety, frankly.
1: Sean Sawyer with Tri-Lakes Preservation believes the proposed Buc-ee's does not qualify as a convenience store, and residents like Herbert Pressler have been involved since the beginning.
3: I was at the first meeting back in December. I thought it was a terrible idea then, and the more I've learned about it, the worse it's gotten.
1: Amazon's expanding its Texas footprint with a multi-billion-dollar robotics manufacturing plant in southeast Austin. Company leaders confirmed plans for the 300-acre site, marking Amazon's first major robotics hub outside Massachusetts. It will be built in a huge 2,600-acre development along State Highway 130, southeast of Austin. The plant should open by late 2027. And President Trump says the U.S. is engaged in a crushing economic operation against Iran. Mark Mayfield with more.
4: He made the declaration in a Wednesday Truth Social post, saying Iran had failed to take the opportunity to make a deal and would now face what he called economic warfare and isolation on an unprecedented scale. He also warned that any country that does business with the Islamic Republic would suffer tremendous economic consequences.
1: And ready-to-drink cocktail brand BuzzBalls has partnered with Pop-Tarts for a limited edition beverage collection inspired by some Pop-Tart flavors. Both the Frosted S'mores and Frosted Brown Sugar Cinnamon versions are exclusively for consumers of legal drinking age and will be available for a limited time only. I'm Monica Nelson with your consumer and business news.
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6: There was a murder in Central Ohio that many people still don't want to talk about. The man who committed that crime once sat on death row, but now he's on the run. His name is Lester Eubanks. Lester didn't tunnel out of prison or scale a stone wall. On a December morning in 1973, he and a small group of inmates were granted permission to walk outside prison walls. His handcuffs were taken off. He changed into civilian clothing, and he and three others were driven to a local mall. They were told they could wander the stores and were asked to return to a designated meeting spot. Hours later, all the inmates came back, except Lester Eubanks, and he hasn't been seen since.
7: He had a full plan. The guy had a plan.
8: I was just astounded that this could actually happen.
6: There were many years when it seemed like no one was even looking for Lester, but recently, his whereabouts have become the focus of the U.S. Marshals Service, the federal agents who track fugitives. The case is testing the marshals.
7: Those nine lives are running out, and we're going to catch up with Lester.
6: And is being urged on by those hurt most by Lester's crime.
9: He's had enough free time. He confessed to the crime. and his time is up.
6: I'm Sunny Hostin with ABC News. Over the past year, a team from the ABC News Investigative Unit joined the search for Lester Eubanks. They uncovered new leads, possible sightings, and at every turn found resistance from those who want Lester Eubanks to be forgotten. What they've uncovered is a case that's about more than murder. It's about family loyalty, a life on the run, and a first-hand look at how the U.S. Marshals are trying to solve one of the oldest fugitive cases in American history. Now they may be closer than ever. From ABC News.
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0: Well, the weekend, once again, enables us to get a few projects done around the home. 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All right, another weekend, another opportunity to get a few things done around the home. Thanks for joining me. You're at home with Gary Sullivan. Our phone number, and the lines are wide open. It's 800-823-8255. And with great weather, that means all kinds of things that could probably use our attention. But one of the questions I asked yesterday, sorry about the voice today. I don't know what's going on, but it's a little rusty. One of the questions I asked yesterday is hard water. Do you have hard water at your house? Have you worked at softening the water? Do you have problems with hard water that have caused plumbing problems? I'd like your input on that. We had a call yesterday and a person was talking about an electric, tankless water heater. And after 4 years, it was kaput. Now, let me just clarify something here. Tankless water heaters have a lifespan of 20 years. And the caller was telling me that he was, you know, it was caused by the hard water. And I said, and this is for everybody's information too. I said, well, tankless water heaters, be it electric or be it gas or propane, they superheat the water. So there's no tank. There is no storage tank that keeps the water hot. They superheat the water when in use. And because of that superheating quality, calcium deposits, hard water deposits form more easily. And depending on how often you use it, even the brand, it will talk to you about having that cleaned every year, maybe even every 6 months. And it talks about the hardness of the water. Knowing what the hardness in your water is will dictate how often you need to clean the tankless water heater. So I thought that was kind of interesting. First of all, maybe just lack of knowledge or reading the manual when you got that caused the problem. But geez, oh, Pete's, 4 years? You're kidding me. And he was asking, you know, is that normal? Well, if you don't maintain things, I guess you could consider it normal, but certainly not good. So we can also talk about that, that's for sure. I'd love to have your input on that. I know that the weekend before, I had asked about, you know, what was the wow factor in our and a remodeling job didn't have to just be a wow factor, but something you did that you really, really enjoyed after you were finished with it. And it was interesting that some of the people were talking about insulation and new windows. And I guess a lot of times we don't think about that as remodeling, but it is. And that's where your money's going. You're kind of investing in your home. And somebody said, I don't invest in my home. Well, I think we all kind of do, even if it's not consciously investing in your home. When you upgrade a home, you're investing in that home. Sure, you get benefits, but you are making an investment. You are making an investment in that, an upgrade in this, and it will pay dividends. And I always kind of chuckle. I think it's something that's, well, maybe it's not funny, but it's something I don't think a lot of people would expect that to be the answer to a question of where do you get your biggest ROI on in a home. And it's actually the front door and the garage door. I haven't seen the latest statistics, but it's been there probably for 10 years now. Every year that tops the list. And it's anywhere from 98% to about 108% return on an investment. And I think that has to do with the way the garage door is situated in so many homes. It's facing the street. It's a third of the front of your house. Put a nice door on there, reap the rewards. All right, it's 800-823-8255. Grab a line. Tim, you lead us off. Welcome.
1: Hello, Gary.
0: Hello.
1: This is about my bathroom sink. Now, a couple times a year, it's not difficult. It's just an inconvenience. I have to remove the pop-up and remove the black gunk that builds up around there. But my pipes don't just go down through the trap and then out. They go down through the trap, and then they take a right turn for about a foot and a half, and they go back about a foot and take a left turn for about a foot and a half before they go out, which is... I don't know why they made it that way, but the gunk must be building up in where it goes almost horizontally, and I was wondering how I could keep that clear.
0: Well, slope has got to be one issue, right? I mean, we got to make sure that that pipe is fully draining so that that gunk doesn't build up there. That would be number one. Number two is especially in a vanity. It seems like everything we use, toothpaste, shaving creams, hair gels, deodorants, those are all gel materials now, Tim. And gel is real sticky. And you get that on the pipes and it sticks to the pipes, and then you add the bacteria of dry skin, maybe whiskers, etc. And it builds up fast, and it's a bacteria, and it grows. So there are different enzyme pipe cleaners that eat the bacteria or destroy the bacteria. That's probably something I would use to see if that helps you. One of them is one called Drainbow. And there's a bunch of them. If you go to the hardware store, you look back by the drain cleaners. I don't want you to use any acid drain cleaners, but an enzyme drain cleaner where it actually eats the bacteria would be, I think, very beneficial for you. There's also, it's almost like a power washer for drain pipes. It's a little type of, I'm going to say maybe an eighth of an inch, maybe even smaller, hose that can attach to the faucet, take the aerator off, screw this on with an adapter, and you run this pipe or hose down in through the drain, and obviously it's going from a large opening, so you got a large force of water, and you literally... blow that gunk further down the drain, especially if it's just sitting there. So that's the two things I would do to, move things along a little better.
1: It's called a power cleaner?
0: No, I don't know what it's called, to be honest with you. I always call it a power cleaner. It's like a dental pick that can be fished down through the drain, and it's connected to the faucet, so it has... you probably got a half inch opening on the end of the faucet, and it goes down to like a sixth or 16th or an eighth of an inch. So it's a hard stream of water.
1: Well, that's interesting. Never heard of that. I'll give the enzyme drain cleaners.
0: Yeah. See if that helps. See if that helps. How long have you had the house, or how long has that setup been like that?
1: Well, this house was built in 1982. It's a townhouse. Mm-hmm. I can't conceive of a reason why they made the pipes that way, but they did. Well, so, okay.
0: Has it always been a problem since you've been there?
1: Well, I did maybe about 10 years ago. A plumber did have to come and run a snake down through there. Right. And... clean it out. He said that was blocked in three places, but I really would like to avoid that happening again. So
0: yeah, well, try both of those or one of those and see if that helps you out a bit.
1: I will.
0: Very good. Thank you much. Appreciate it. If you'd like to join us, do so. We got all kinds of spots for you till we really get rolling. It's 800-823-8255. We'll continue with your calls. 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

0: sure we all have that list of things we have to get done around the home. 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It's 800-823-8255. Happy to take your calls. 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Fair enough? It's 800-823-8255. And Joe, welcome. Hey, Joe.
1: Hey, Gary. How
0: yes,
1: are you?
0: Doing fine. Thanks.
1: Well, Gary, I have a problem you've probably answered a thousand times, if not more. Silicone caulk on a shower base and it meeting with tile. And I have the mold. And how do I get rid of the mold?
0: Yeah. Have you tried to remove it at all at this point or not?
1: Not at this point.
0: Okay. Can you, well, see, so the mold will either be behind the caulking, which happens a lot, or it'll be on the surface of the caulking. If it's on the surface of the caulking, there's many products to remove it. One of the ones I talk about all the time is the wet and forget shower. And I like, that's what we use at our house. You use it once a week, Joe, and you just spray it on, literally. And let it sit overnight, and in the morning just rinse it off, and it will take care of it. It does a great job. It's a great maintenance cleaner. If it's behind the caulking, it's a little different story. What happens a lot of times is water gets behind that wall, whatever that wall is, whether it's a ceramic tile, whether it's a plastic type material or a PVC material. And there gets to be moisture behind there, and the mold starts growing, and it literally grows through the caulking. And no matter what you use on the surface, it's not going to get rid of it. You got to get that caulking out of there, and then you got to sterilize back in that crevice with some rubbing alcohol, make sure it's real good and dry, and then re-caulk. So it really depends where that mold is.
1: Okay, I believe it's probably on the second.
0: Yeah, in a lot of cases it is, quite honestly. I mean, even there's even caulking out there, like Dapps Quick Seal has what they call Microban in there, which is a mold inhibitor. But if you've got, you know, old or new, and you got like ceramic tile or something along those lines, and maybe a piece of grout is missing or the grout's not sealed, or at the top ledge, maybe it's not sealed up there, and when you shower, water gets behind there, and you get a mold growth, and it grows through even the Microban caulking, and it's warranted for 5 years, but it grows through the backside of it. There's not much you're going to do.
1: Okay. Well, I'll try that and see if I can't be successful.
0: There you go.
1: I appreciate your tech.
0: All right. Thank you much. You bet. Bye-bye. So probably the biggest or the most difficult part of that project, quite honestly, I mean, you could try to clean off the surface. I'm not saying it's always grown through the caulking. That's not true. But, you know, if you're frustrated cleaning that surface and you're not getting anywhere, just relax. It could be from the inside out. And then the most difficult part of that project is getting the old caulking off. And I found that the best way to do it, there's different caulk removers out on the market. To be honest with you, they don't really remove the caulking. They soften the caulking to make it easier to remove. But probably the best way to remove it is get one of these little, it's a caulk removing tool. And basically it's a plastic hook knife, really. And, you know, if you got a razor blade, single edge razor blade, and you cut down from the wall to the tub or shower floor, and then in, and then get it started, and then get that hook behind the caulking, and you can work that out pretty good. And once you get it all out, and you have to get it all out, don't put caulking on top of it. You're going to benefit nothing. Once you get all that out, again, if you take some cotton balls or a cotton cloth even and use some rubbing alcohol, and it'll clean some of the gunk out of there, also dry that area. And then I would recommend using a caulking, like an acrylic siliconized. I mentioned the DAP Quick Seal before. That's a real good one. It's got microban on it. It helps prevent mold mildew. And it's easy to apply. A pure silicone is difficult to apply. And with the acrylic, it's so much easier. And you can even get some caulking, acrylic siliconized caulking that dries in like 2 hours. You know, if you have an area where the tub's used all the time, maybe there's not another alternative. A 2 hour dry time is phenomenal. The Quick Seal is a little longer than that, but if that's an issue, look for that also. All right, our phone number is 800-823-8255. Don, sit tight. We'll get you first right on the other side of the break. You're at home with Gary Sullivan.

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11: Tony.

0: right, back at it. We go 33 minutes after the top of the hour. You're at home with Gary Sullivan, and we're talking about your home. 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
0: Easy for me to say. Man, those
1: today
0: summer colds, they just make your brain go short circuit sometimes.
1: At least you can get out your home phone number.
0: Yeah, I don't know what that was. We'll go to Don. Don, welcome.
2: Good morning, Gary. How you doing?
0: I'm hanging in there.
2: Hey, I'm building a house down outside of Fallon, an ICF house, and I'm working on the plumbing now. I'm looking at doing a whole house filtration system.
0: Okay.
2: I got Bracken County municipal water coming in the house.
0: Okay.
2: I went to the home show out in Sharonville. They're quoting $6,000-$7,000 for them to install, $4,000 for me to install. I can see the same three cartridge filters at Lowe's, Menards, stuff like that for like $600. Mm-hmm. What's the best thing to do?
0: Well, it depends what you're trying to filter out, I think. I mean, you know, you got whole house sediment filters. You got whole house carbon filtration. You got under the sink reverse osmosis. Is that what you're looking for? It sounds like when you say cartridges.
2: I'm looking to do the whole house.
0: The whole house.
2: It's municipal water. So, yeah, so it's not well water, nothing like that. It's a municipal water, but just the wife's light filter, those little filters in the pictures, but I'm going to get rid of them, just do the whole house.
0: Yeah. So what are you trying to filter out? Have you had the water tested to know what you're trying to get rid of?
2: No, but a buddy of mine's got a house 5 miles down the road.
0: Yeah.
2: He says that if you make ice, the bottom of the ice trays are kind of dark. The water's dark and stuff like that. So I have no clue. I've never had the water tested before.
0: Well, I think that's step one, to be real honest with you. And then you can make a decision on exactly what you're trying to do. I mean, there are whole house carbon filters, okay? I don't have the manual on how to install them in front of me. But what a carbon filter does mainly is chlorine, some chemicals, eliminates some odors. So that sounds to me what you're saying your buddy has down the street an issue with. That sounds like that would be the filter you would, you know, want to do. But then there's other more specific ones where you get in and you're removing, you know, fluorides, chlorine, lead, you know, a lot of other chemicals. So, you know, before you do anything, because generally the water we have in our area is usually pretty doggone good.
2: Right.
0: And, you know, maybe you get a reverse osmosis at point of kitchen sink and refrigerator or something along those lines. I think you really got to decide exactly what you're trying to clean up before you go buy something.
2: All right. I appreciate it, sir.
0: All right, Don. Thank you. Take care. Bye-bye. All right. And now what's the big thing? It's plastics, right? Yeah, so which one does that? So I think it's really more than, oh, I'll just go buy some filters. I mean, certainly we'll eventually get to that point. But knowing what's in your water and then how we're going to take care of that. And there's point of use filters, you know, like he was saying, and then there's whole house. And, you know, I think it depends whether you're cooking or whether you're using drinking water or ice cubes or what exactly are we trying to take care of for what purposes? That's question number one. All right. The phone number is 800-823-8255. Thank you. I regrouped and actually know the phone number now.
1: Are you sure about that?
0: Pretty good, huh?
1: All right. Sir.
0: Yesterday, on the notes I had, I wrote down paint, mortar, concrete, wooden decks. Those are, I guess, the majority of the substrates that incorporate in our home and around our home. And things to pay attention to this time of year. Many parts of the country, it has not been the greatest of years for exterior improvements. I know in our area we've had a tremendous amount of rain. We've never had grass greener than we have this year in August. And it's cut down the time that we can really use to make those repairs around the home. So when you start with paint, I say this all the time. Everybody talks about paint in terms of curb appeal, the wow factor. We're seeing lots of whites and black trims now and people changing house colors, which is fine. But the real purpose of that is to protect the substrates, to seal it, to keep the wood from rotting. And when paint fails, or maybe underneath the gutters there's a separation of the wood, maybe the fascia board, usually a 45-degree miter cut for the fascia boards. And as that wood dries out and that cut separates, water gets in there, begins a rot, and it is a highway system for animals to get in the attic. So what you're looking for at paint really is, you know, if you want to look for color change, that's fine. But there's more to it than that. What you're looking for is the separation between two boards. That's number one. And that can be, you know, quite easily repaired with some caulking and some paint. Don't just let it be separated. It's going to cause you an issue, I guarantee you. The next thing, any type of paint that is peeling is telling you that there's a water issue in that piece of wood. That water is either getting behind that piece of wood or paint has peeled and introduced water to that wood, which has caused more peeling. But that's what you got to take care of. So pay attention to the paint around the house. And a lot of times you'll see paint peeling, and then you'll see you go up that board a little further and you can see multiple pieces of paint peeling and the board's already rotten. You got to replace the board. But those are things you definitely want to keep an eye out for. Rich, welcome.
3: Yeah, I have a wooden deck that's about 30 years old. It's been well taken care of.
0: Good.
3: And painted. It gets wet on the ends and, you know, it's kind of split a little bit and cracked. And you know, every time you put the paint on, it bubbles up and quits. Should I replace the boards or should I...
0: What do you mean

0: and, you know, sand it and then make sure. You were talking about the ends, so you think that's where water's
1: It has a porch over the top of it, so the ends get wet is what occurs on the sides.
0: Are they sealed? Are they painted?
1: No, they're painted.
0: Okay, well, then they're sealed.
1: So just use a regular wood filler, huh?
0: So I think, yeah, if you're just trying to, a lot of times that pressure-treated wood, in all honesty, you know, it's the sun does more damage to pressure-treated wood than water does. And when you get a board that's cracking, remember, this was a piece of wood. It had a moisture content, and then it's treated. It has a higher moisture content. Then we put it outside. We paint it. The sun's beating on it. The heat's beating on it. It starts shrinking, and then there's some expansion in the wintertime. So it's moving, and it cracks. So if it's cracked and it's not really hurting the structure, if it's, you know, 15, 20 inches, I think I'd just run some wood filler in there and go ahead and lightly sand and paint.
1: Okay.
0: Make sure the ends are nice and sealed, that's for sure.
1: Okay, thank you very much, and you have a good day.
0: You do the same, Rich. Thanks for the call. Appreciate it. All right, let's take a little break. Gene, you'll be up first. By the way, if you'd like to jump on board, do so. It's 800-823-8255. You're at home with Gary Sullivan.
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2: And back at it we go, at home with Gary Sullivan, as we take your calls regarding your home projects. 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
3: Good morning, Gary.
2: Morning.
3: I never really wanted to call you with a problem, but here I am.
2: All right.
3: This kind of fits in with your notes. I've got a 3-car garage, a wood trim. One retired carpenter says, well, go with PVC.
2: Yeah.
3: So I decided I'd go to one local depot and see what the alternatives were, because I wanted to replace the brick mold in the 1x3s in certain places, not the whole thing, but, you know, repair. Mm-hmm. I went there and talked to a millwright, and I saw some MDF. He says, well, you don't want that. And then he said, everything now is composite or plastic, and things have changed. And then I was waiting for him to give me an alternative, and he just stared at me. And so I felt my blood pressure going up, because I was hoping he'd give me a suggestion. Mm-hmm. So I just left. And of course, years ago, I've been thinking about the Abitron, and I looked at some of the videos on YouTube, mm-hmm. and they've got some good videos. So I don't know if that's my alternative.
2: Well, you know what? I mean, you got all kind of alternatives. I mean, you can go with the AZEK PVC moldings. I mean, they're virtually maintenance-free, to be honest with you. Or, I mean, you could still use, you know, good old-fashioned wood. Doesn't have to be redwood or cedar or anything like that. It could be pine or spruce, and a good primer and a good paint on there will protect that. Or you can patch her up, depend on, I have a piece right now where along the brick on the opening, I guess those are 1x3s. I've got a piece that I'm going to cut out myself. Somebody banged something on there. It's been about a year ago, and finally it's just, we put some primer on it and some paint. It doesn't really match, so I've decided to just go ahead and paint out that whole, you know, molding, and just cut out a piece and fasten it and see if I can caulk that in. And I'm just going to put in a piece of pine trim and paint it up. So I think your options are all there. One of the guys I was talking with, you know, he's the one that had suggested to me. He says, what do you think, you could shape it? And I go, yeah, I can, but I think I'm not going to. And I'm not selling against it. I just think I have a better level of skill just replacing that versus trying to shape that up and make it look like a nice piece of wood. But it's easy to use, and that's certainly a possibility that might be something you want to take a look at.
3: Well, I appreciate that. I just got confused, and I was hoping they would suggest something to me, and they just didn't.
2: Yeah.
3: And so I'd call you.
2: Go and look at, it's AZEK. I think it's AZEK. Those are PVC moldings. If you want to try that, just take a look at it. I mean, it's good quality stuff. It's certainly more expensive, but maintenance is, you know, I used to always talk and go to the International Builder Show. I don't see wood anymore. I see all the composites and PVCs and stuff like that, which is fine. I mean, a little bit more expensive, but virtually no maintenance to them. I don't have to worry about wood rot. Yeah. So,
3: like you said, things have changed, and, and I'm old, and you know, I kind of want to use real wood if I could.
2: Just use regular wood. I've been using that for years. It works well. It'll little maintenance to it, but if you want to check out the PVC or check out the patch, I think they're all in play. I really do. Whichever one fits the budget you feel comfortable with, that's the one I'd go with.
3: Well, you sure helped me, so I do appreciate it.
2: Very good, Gene. Thanks. Take care. Call anytime. All right, our phone number is 800-823-8255. You know, when I was talking about, you know, a lot of rain this year, it's been a tough year maybe to get some things done around the home. There's a lot of things going on. I guess every year is a little bit like that because we procrastinate, but I know in our city we've had an awful lot of rain, and Danny and I were even talking about this during one of the breaks, and probably the number one call in the summertime, and it's a very confusing subject because there's a lot of misinformation out there, and that is wood decks. How do we treat a wood deck? How do we clean it? How long do I have to wait to seal it? And then, well, can I stain it? Can I paint it? There's a lot of questions. And we haven't had that many questions about decks this year. We either all gave up on decks, which is not true, or the weather's prevented us from doing it. When you're using some solvent-based deck sealers, and there's many out there still, some states have outlawed them where they need to be acrylic deck sealers. That has a whole nother separate set of issues, which I'd be happy to talk about. But if you use a solvent-based deck sealers, the dry time, in other words, you can clean it, but then you really can't stain it for 2 days. So there's a dry time. Acrylic, you can clean the deck, and in most cases, you can apply the stain within 2 hours. And so I don't know if that's, you know, where I'm at. Like I said, it seems like we've had it doesn't seem like we have had a pretty rainy summer. And it's kind of created a dilemma with some of the deck sealers and deck work being done. But we don't want that to go too long. You heard me talking about before, the sun does a lot of damage. And, you know, everybody says, well, should I just replace the boards? I can tell you, replacing the boards on a deck, it's tough work. That's number one. Number two is you got to make sure you use the joist tape on top of it, or where the deck boards were nailed into, you're not going to use the same holes. And you got to use that tape or waterproofing tape over that so that water doesn't get down on the inside of a pressure-treated wood, which is not pressure-treated, and it's going to rot. So keep that in mind. Another thing to think about is how old is that frame that's holding up that deck? A lot of times people say, I'm just going to take up all the deck boards. I'm going to put that composite on there. Well, how old's the frame of the deck? Oh, it's 30, 35 years old. Well, it's got a lifespan of about 30 to 50 years. So maybe you don't want to do that. Maybe it's a matter of replacing the whole thing and doing a composite that way. So a lot to factor in, and certainly we can help you look at the pros and cons of that. If we get some dry weather, we can get to work on some of those decks. I know they need attention. They always do. It's 800-823-8255. We'll continue with your calls. You're at home with Gary Sullivan.

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11: White victim, female, pretty, wealthy.
10: 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A black man from the projects comes forward with information about the case.
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10: But out of nowhere, he goes from star witness to prime suspect.
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10: 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Lee Harris is sentenced to 90 years.
13: I get 90 years for killing somebody I have never seen.
10: Behind bars, Lee finds an unlikely ally in his cellie, Robert. The pair are like chalk and cheese. There's no way their paths would ever cross on the outside. But as a fellow inmate, Robert sees through the lies and vows to do the unthinkable. Clear Lee's name.
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19: Just before midnight on Saturday, February 19th, 2005, Danielle Imbo and her friend Richard Patron left a crowded Philadelphia bar. 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
19: Those same questions frustrated law enforcement. The FBI called it murder for hire.
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20: I just want some peace for my sister's soul, and I want some peace for my mother.
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0: All right, it's a weekend. Welcome aboard. 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Danny will take your call, and we'll go from there. I was talking about painting an entry door. I see a lot of really beautiful entry doors. A lot of them are fiberglass entry doors. Finishes are warranted for a period of time. I also see fiberglass doors that have a stained finish. And I, if you live in an area, I'm not trying to scare you about them, but I can tell you if it's a stained finish versus a painted finish, it won't last as long. There'll be more maintenance. But if you want that wood look, don't let that stop you. It's just that I have a recommendation for you. So if you have a fiberglass door and it looks like wood and you have a southwest facing, the sun's beating right down on it, remember that there is a clear finish protecting the stain. Whereas when you have paint, that whole solid surface, solid colored surface, is the protectant, which is going to hold up better than a clear finish. So what I'm telling you is there'll be a little bit more maintenance, but here's how you can minimize the maintenance. Again, fiberglass door or wood door, wood stain, clear protectant. When you add a clear protectant on it, you want to make sure you're adding the proper clear protectant. When you say clear protectant, the first thing people will say is polyurethane, varnish. Neither one. The clear protectant for a south-southwest finish outside sun rays would be a spar urethane or a marine urethane. That's going to give you the greatest life. It has more ultraviolet ray protection to protect that stain from being faded out and eventually blistering that urethane that's on there. But spar urethane and marine urethane are going to stand up to that. But rather than waiting for things to happen, and this is the part that is probably the hardest piece of information to sell, maintenance. About every 2 years, take some 600 wet dry sandpaper, scuff the surface of that door, remove the residue, and put a coat of spar or marine urethane on that door. Stay ahead of it. It'll always look new and fresh. Minimize fading, minimize blistering or yellowing of the protectant. Because if you took a magnifying glass and you really examine that clear protectant after 2 or 3 years, you'd see little tiny pinholes in it, little fine irregularities in that finish. And that's the beginning of a problem. If you lightly sand it down and recoat, you're adding another coat of protection. You already have coats of protection on there, but they're a little bit compromised. You'll seal that up, and yes, it'll last longer. If you don't do that, And you wait for it to basically ugly out will be the first thing. It'll just look tired. You won't have any peeling, probably won't have any cracking. But the stain will just look washed out, bleached out. That protectant's gone. That UV protectant is history. It's letting the sun rays get to the stain colors, which is going to bleach it out, make it look tired, not offer the protectant it needs. And eventually, the protectant itself will begin to crack, yellow, and peel. You don't want to get to that point. Because if you get to that point and we talk, your options are going to be to take that door off, use a stripper to get the protectant off and the stain, because the stain didn't really penetrate. It's fiberglass. Restain, probably two or three coats of protectant on there. You're going to work harder that way. So don't get to that point. The other option is paint it. Ultimate protection. Lasts for years. But if that's not the look you want, you don't like that look, don't do it. So I wanted to pass that along. I see people make this mistake all the time. I'll say something to them if I know them, obviously. I'm not going to just walk up and start correcting their job. But I'll say, man, you're having problems with that door. Oh, yeah. You know, it just gets beat up. It just looks tired every about 3 or 4 years. You do anything in between? No. What are you using? Polyurethane. No. Spar-urethane or marine urethane. That's really what you want to look at. And if you're tired of the maintenance and you want to go with the paint, I'm all for that. Sherwin-Williams has got some great trim enamels. The one is the urethane trim enamel, which I like. 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I think it's called Focus. It's also urethane-based. I understand it's more spreadable. But the other trim enamel was awfully great spreadability. So I have to learn a little bit about Focus. 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And thank goodness they always rolling out newer products, better products. 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You're at home with Gary Sullivan.
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back at it. We go at home with Gary Sullivan. By the way, if you missed yesterday's show, each hour is available to you via podcast. We also have a podcast up on an interview with a very quality custom home builder talking about different trends in homes, also about window treatments. So a lot of good information was given yesterday, both as interviews, maybe 20 minutes or so there, and then the 40 minutes of the hour show. Again, a lot of good information. If you want to pick it up wherever you get your podcast, one place certainly the iHeart app, and just click podcast at home with Gary Sullivan. We're kind of going through the substrates that need your attention during the summertime, and also happy to take your calls at 800-823-8255. And one of the next ones on my list was mortar. We talked about decks. We've talked a little bit about wood and paint. For folks with brick homes, I get asked this question a lot. Over time, you may have some mortar that has cracked or begins to fall out of the mortar joint. And people ask me, can I just use caulking on that? And I guess the answer is, yeah, you can use all kinds of things, but I don't know if you want to do that. It'll certainly be easier. But if you're going to replace the mortar joint or some mortar in a mortar joint, I think you want it to be relatively consistent, or is at least as consistent as it can be. A true mason is an artisan. They can look at the mortar, they can mix a mortar, and adding different dyes or colorants can come really close to matching that existing mortar. You and I probably are not going to be able to do that unless we got really lucky. You'll be able to come close maybe, but you know, true mason, they're great. They're awesome. But going back, if you want to use a caulking, it's in the tube, it's already colored, and you're not going to color it anymore. Some of the caulkings I've seen even have a little bit of sand or texture in it, which I think is somewhat important, but maybe not all that important. You can tell when somebody has just used caulking in a mortar joint, because this is my experience of different caulkings for mortar joints. The texture, like I said, it's fine, but over time, I feel that they don't get darker like a mortar does. It almost gets lighter, like it's bleached out. I think it draws attention to where the problem is. And if you have a stair step crack and it's went through the mortar and some of that mortar's gotten, it would fallen out, it's gotten damaged, putting that caulking, it just doesn't look good. I mean, you can just follow the stair step crack all the way down to the ground. So if you're going to repair that, I would suggest, and again, it depends on your experience of doing something with that, but Quikrete, they make a lot of specialty products, maybe for the do-it-yourselfer. I'm not saying a mason's going to use this, but they have one called Zip-It Mortar. You know, you got to clean out the mortar joint where the mortar has become compromised and fallen out. You can clean that out with a cold chisel, wet the brick so it doesn't suck all the moisture out of your patch. But the Zip-It mortar is a powder that comes in a Ziploc bag. Add water, knead the mortar mix, and you can apply it with whatever tool you want to use. I mean, if you want to use a putty knife, they pack it with a putty knife. That's more for a crack, not filling a mortar joint. Maybe a margin trowel, something along those lines. But it's got a bonding agent in it.
once you've cleaned it out, it's kind of like filling a tooth, right? You're packing it in. If you wanted to tone it down a little bit, and I'm not saying you're going to perfectly match it, like I said, but Quikrete does have little jars or bottles of tint, one black, brown, red, and beige, I believe. Just put a little bit in there and kind of just tone it down a little bit. If you want to know what it's going to look like when it's dry, a dollop of that mortar on the back of a piece of scrap glass and then turn it over, that's what it's going to look like when it's dry. That's a good old-fashioned tip, though, and will help you match that mortar. But that's what I would use. I just kind of stay away from even some of your acrylic mortar patch caulkings, because I just don't think it, some of them have texture, but again, that's not the biggest thing. I just think they bleach out eventually. They have been gray, but after a few years, the grays I've seen, they look like they're off white. They look like they're advertising the crack. Now, maybe you have another experience and you say, you're crazy. I used XYZ. Well, you can give us that name too, and that'll maybe help somebody out. All right, let me give you the phone number, and it's 800-823-8255. We have a guest first, so if you want to grab a line and get in line, that would be fine. We're going to have a conversation with Jack Potter. He is with Galaxy Concrete Flooring, and we're talking about coatings, garage coatings, basement coatings. Very, very attractive, and we'll learn about polyureas and why I would say that's about the best you can buy. That's all coming up next as we continue. You're at home with Gary Sullivan.

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0: talking a little home improvement, and you're at home with Gary Sullivan, taking you through another weekend, getting a few of those projects done. Joining me now is Jack Potter. He is with a company called Galaxy Concrete Flooring. It's the Galaxy Corporation. And Jack, welcome to At Home with Gary Sullivan. How you doing?
1: Well, here in the Midwest, we're not getting rained on today, so that is a big plus.
0: That's what I said earlier. It's like, oh my goodness, we used to get bazillion of calls on decks, and this year it's definitely decreased, and I'm sure it's weather related. No question about it.
1: Yes, sir.
0: Yeah. So,
1: yes, sir.
0: Tell us a little bit about Galaxy floor coatings.
1: Well, depends on really what you're looking for. If you want in something that's going to last you for years to come, and when I say years to come, I'm talking decades. Mm. Right? Galaxy and the product that we represent through our manufacturer, Pentek, it is truly meant to last. You can Google it and do your own research, and you'll find out that the products we use, which is basically a base product of polyurea with a top coat of polyaspartic, and when you combine the two, you're going to get a very long-lasting surface that you can enjoy for decades.
0: So, Jack, what is the most common thing that you're coating for homeowners?
1: The most common, typically, really, is garages everywhere, because everybody has seen these more often.
0: Mm-hmm.
1: But more so, people are starting to understand that the base coat that we use actually does help protect the concrete. And that is inside or outside. So it is becoming more common of late that people are doing the outside surfaces, like their porches, patios, and their pools even.
0: Sure. Well, like everything in home improvement, I've been doing this show for 40 years. Things have changed dramatically with all kinds of things. We were talking, used to go to the builder show and see wood. Now you see all the composites. And when you go in the builder show, you would see paints, and then you'd see coatings, and then you'd see epoxies, and then you'd see, and now we're seeing polyureas. And we keep stepping up the game, where it takes a while for the consumer to kind of catch up and realize what a polyurea is. And this is an applied product. Folks aren't going to go to a store to buy this type of product, correct?
1: That is correct. You cannot buy the product itself.
0: Okay.
1: But recently, Pentek has an agreement now with Home Depot.
0: Mm-hmm.
1: So you could actually go to Home Depot and find out a little bit about the product, but all the Home Depots will send you to a Pentek dealer to give you more of the details and come to you for a pre-on-site visitation and just have a conversation, see how it could help.
0: Okay. So let's talk about a garage. I knew you were going to say a garage, and that's where I started. I'm sure that is the number one thing, because for the most part, garages that have just been left alone are kind of ugly. They're kind of beat up. And in so many cases, it's the way we enter our homes and the way our guests enter the homes. So what is the process of applying the Galaxy concrete flooring?
1: Well, to begin with, we had to do diamond bit grinding.
0: Mm-hmm.
1: Okay. The preparation work is the key to a successful end product,
0: mm-hmm.
1: right? So using the diamond bit grinders that we have, right, to do the main area and then even along next to your stem walls and the steps going into your home,
0: uh-huh.
1: right? The key is to get off any imperfection that you have, like oil, paint, even old sealant that may be on there.
0: Sure.
1: So by doing the diamond bit grinding, we take all that off, and it allows the pores of the concrete to actually open up and be more receptive to the polyurea.
0: Mm-hmm. Bonding is certainly key.
1: It is. Now, everybody wants to have a floor that they really enjoy. When they walk on it, they're like, yeah, that's mine. Mm-hmm. So we have plenty of colors that you can use with the flakes that give you that comfortable feeling so that you do get that feeling when you step in. And then the top coat is the polyaspartate. Okay. And that is what protects the polyurea and your flakes. So that means it's not going to chip, not going to peel, it's not going to delaminate. And that polyaspartate, it makes it worse stains. It's very resistant to the staining, such as salt. If you entertain out there and you have red wine spills, all that just wipes off. To include, if you have a rambunctious grandchild come in and they find some spray paint and they spray paint your floor, that too will come off.
0: Wow. So, you know, garages, of course, are notoriously wet, and I mean, you can level them out, I guess, if you have ponds or puddles before you apply it. How you say it's stain resistant? How do you clean it? Or I guess everything needs clean to a degree. You just squirt it off.
1: Say throughout the winter time, the road salt and the slush and gunk comes in off your cars. No one wants to really go out there and clean your garage, you know, during wintertime.
0: Right.
1: So come springtime, you can get your garden hose out and just rinse it off.
0: Right.
1: But really, a typical maintenance in a garage, it's really just a broom and a Swiffer.
0: Yeah. Is it slippery at all?
1: It is very slip resistant.
0: Okay.
1: Right? So when you're talking about a garage, we add a texture to it. So that way, when you walk in on it, on your rubber shoes, and maybe you've been outside and it's been raining or in the snow, right? It's going to give you that little extra grip as you come into the house, you know, through your garage.
0: All right.
1: So that you can never eliminate all slippage. You know, nothing ever slip free, but we make it as safe as we can for you to come into your home.
0: Okay. All right.
1: And then if you do an outside area, such as your pool or patios or your front porch,
0: mm-hmm.
1: we add 3 times more grip just because we know it's going to be more exposed to the moisture for the outside elements.
0: Does this need to be recoated at all? I know it sounds like you had a clear finish on top and a pigmented finish as a base. Do you need to come back 3-5 years or anything and put a clear coat on there for maintenance?
1: No, sir. You do not. This is not once and done, and that is one of the big benefits for, especially as all of us, as we get older, we don't want to have those repeat jobs.
0: Right.
1: We want to have it down and say, okay, we're done with it. We don't want to have to come back in 3 to 5 years and have to make it look like it used to.
0: Sure.
1: This is truly a product that can, when it's on, it is a once and done, and just enjoy it for decades to come.
0: Jack, when you're talking about garages and then outdoor surfaces, I would see us, you know, I've seen pictures of it.

0: if you really wanted to, you could go out and design your own color. we have our standard 25 colors that we use, but we've had some special colors. We've had individuals who converted their garage into an old-fashioned arcade. So he actually took a dark color, and he wanted some fluorescent greens, yellows, purples in it, and he converted it into an old arcade because that's what him and his dad used to do when they were growing up.
1: I'll be darned.
0: So it's like, that was special.
1: Yeah, yeah, that's fun. So if somebody's intrigued and wants to move along, and I guess you give quotes on how much something like that would cost, and I'm sure it's always different, depends on the prep work and everything else. How do we get the ball rolling?
0: Well, you can contact Galaxy here locally, but there's over 200 dealerships nationwide that represents Pentek. And that is a big part of our success, is the fact that we are supported by the manufacturer themselves, by Pentek. Right? So, if we had questions or if we need technical assistance with something that is new to us, they will help us do the research and make sure we are delivering something that people will actually be able to enjoy.
1: So do you,
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1: Sure. It's Galaxy Concrete Coatings. 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
0: They can do both. But we do have a central number that they can reach, and that's 877-417-0635. 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
1: Is that right? Well, yeah.
0: We have.
1: Well, I'm familiar with the polyureas, and you're right. That setup is incredible, and it's probably the best wearing coating you can put on concrete. 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Thank you for your information and your time. Appreciate it.
0: Thank you, Gary. Thanks for having me on the show.
1: You're quite welcome. Take care. All right, let me give you the phone number. We'll take your calls. It's 800-823-8255, and we'll continue with your calls. You're at home with Gary Sullivan.
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4: 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Danny will take your call. As far as concretes, we had a call yesterday, in fact, and I thought this would bear repeating. A lot of times, well, as I was told a long time ago, the only thing concrete's guaranteed to do is crack. So probably if you look at any concrete surface, you're going to find some cracks. But yesterday's was a little bit interesting. This person had a crevice where the crack was. It wasn't that wide. But then he proceeded to tell me that the one part of the slab was higher than the other part of the slab. And I said, well, you can fill the crack, the crevice, but you're not going to really, you know, level it out per se. You could maybe grind off some of the other concrete, possibly, if you want to go to that. But really what's going on there is there's cracks, there's stable cracks, there's cracks in stable slabs, but then there's unstable slabs of concrete that kind of leaves you in a quarry. So as a crack occurs, it's usually because of the base. It's not because of anything you did. It's the settling of the concrete. It cracks a little. If you have sections of concrete and they're sectioned to crack along the expansion joint, and let's say it cracks at that expansion joint because it's settling, really what you have a trip hazard because the other slab is higher. can't really fill the crack. That's really not the problem. The problem is the settling of the slab has caused the crack and caused it to settle and caused it to push down. And the way to fix that, and when I was telling the person about the way to fix that, they go, I'm trying not to do that. Well, we're all trying not to do that. I get it. It costs money. But really, the cure of that is to get a concrete leveling company, a slab jack or something along those lines, and they'll drill holes through the slab, pump a cementitious compound beneath it, and lift that slab. You may have a crack there. You may not have a crack there. They'll be able to nudge that up quite nicely. And if it is an expansion joint, of course, there'll be a crevice in there and that'd still have to be filled. But really, you need to lift that up. Dwight, welcome.
5: Hey, Glenn. I listen to your show all the time, and I was listening to these to the man you just had on about Galaxy Concrete Coatings.
4: Uh-huh.
5: I have a chimney, a brick chimney, that's giving me fits. You know, pieces of the brick are falling off, and it just needs to be sealed. Will that concrete Galaxy coating work on that brick chimney?
4: Mainly in flooring and horizontal coating, so I would say no. There is a product that would be able to do that. It's a relatively newer product. It's called Roller Rock Wall. And this is designed as an interior-exterior coating. And it comes in just about five different colors. Go ahead.
5: Does it come in a clear?
4: No. So if you go back to that and you got the brick that's spalling, usually it's used brick or reclaimed brick, or there's maybe a leak at the top of the crown of the chimney and water's getting between the brick and the liner. So there are brick sealers out there. One of them is made by a company called Chimney RX. It's chimneyrx.com. They make a brick sealer, which will help that, but it won't stop it if it's a leak that the water's getting down behind the brick.
5: I see.
4: So if you go to, so really I think one of the things, do you use a fireplace there?
5: No, well, I did when I first built the house, but I've quit using the fireplace, so I'm not concerned with that.
4: Yeah. The only reason I was saying that is you might get a chimney sweep out there to check the chimney itself. I'm going to guess you have other things going on that's causing the brick to have that problem. Usually it is a crack in the crown wash, which is the very top of the chimney. I don't know how accessible that is for you or whether you could see it with binoculars or anything like those, drone, something along those lines, because I think it might need some repair. Maybe that crack gets filled. Maybe the crown wash has a sealant put on that, and then you come back and use a brick sealer for the sides of the chimney. It's probably a little bit more extensive than just putting a sealer on the brick or covering the brick up. So that would be my suggestion to tackle that problem. All right, we'll take a break. And Ruth, you'll be up first, so sit tight. If you'd like to join us again, it's 800-823-8255. You're at home with Gary.

0: 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This is At Home with Gary Sullivan.
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6: Movement through a contested waterway. I'm Pam Puso, Fox News. More ships are said to be sailing through the Strait of Hormuz, although shipments are far below what they were before the war between the U.S. and Iran.
7: Reports do indicate that crossings through the Strait of Hormuz are up 400% over the last 2 weeks. This comes as the U.S. Navy is still overseeing vessels out of the Persian Gulf through a safe southern passage. In the backdrop, there is that ongoing naval blockade and fresh sanctions expected for Iran next week. The U.S. military presence in the Middle East is expected to remain with no clear path forward in the conflict with Iran. The USS Abraham Lincoln is headed home after being deployed for 274 days. This aircraft carrier made its last port call in December, breaking a Navy record. The vessel is being replaced by the Japan-based USS George Washington.
6: Fox's Trey Yingst is monitoring from Tel Aviv, Israel. President Trump is reacting to Canada's plan to impose reciprocal tariffs on the U.S. The trade war escalated this weekend after talks collapsed and the U.S. announced 50% tariffs on $20 billion of Canadian goods.
8: The products affected range from wine to hockey sticks to cement. The president has accused Canada of unfair trading practices for some U.S. products like cars, alcohol, and cheese, limiting American access to these markets. President Trump saying on Truth Social, Canada wants the benefits of being a state without being one. They've also charged our great farmers for many years massive amounts of tariffs. No more. But Canadian Prime Minister Mark Carney says the U.S. had asked for too much and offered too little. He says the U.S. had proposed measures restricting Canada's ability to have trade deals with other countries, which he says was unacceptable.
6: That's Fox's Madeline Rivera in Washington. 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
9: A Lorain County woman is shot in the face, and police say someone in her home did it.
10: It happened Friday evening at a West 18th Street home before 5:30. Lorain police would find a 63-year-old woman with a small caliber gunshot wound to her face. She was conscious and responsive en route to the hospital. Jonathan Lopez, a live-in family member, was quick to... He's held in the Lorain County Jail before his first court appearance. I'm Lee Mowen.
9: Two Republican state lawmakers are proposing a measure that would require voter approval for data centers. State Reps Michelle Teska and Jennifer Gross believe local governments would have to get direct support from voters to allow the projects to move forward. The legislation would also prohibit government officials from entering into non-disclosure agreements with data center developers. The bill likely won't get much traction during the remaining General Assembly session, but it could be resubmitted next year. Back to school anxiety. Dr. Nancy Massara is a licensed clinical psychologist. She says the anxiety that kids feel about returning to school is all too real.
11: Well, remember, anxiety is often invisible. So when a child tells you that he or she feels anxious or worried or stressed out, believe them, even if you don't see it, because if they tell you it, it's probably real.
9: She says parents should never brush off any claim like this from their children. Dr. Massara says parents should rather try and validate the kids' feelings and plot proper actions to alleviate that anxiety. Students at Akron's I Promise School are getting new bikes to kick off the new school year. The brand new bikes line the school's playground off of Market Street Thursday, all featuring a patriotic red, white, and blue design. Fourth and fifth grade students earned the bikes for their hard work last school year. I'm Brian.
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0: Abortion will remain safe, it will remain legal, and it will remain accessible here in Massachusetts. 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
1: All right, thank you, Scott Shannon, and thanks to all of you for being with us. 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Here's our toll-free telephone number. It's 800-941-SEAN if you want to join us. I get attacked probably on a daily basis. If you are a public figure, it goes with the territory. I'm used to that part. I get more angry when friends of mine, and I mean friends of mine, are unfairly attacked. And then it's personal for me. It's not personal, you know, like you have keyboard warriors, you know, living in their parents' basement in their underwear or naked. You know, they just drop their bombs every 5 seconds on some social media platform. I don't read it. I don't care. They're meaningless to me. All of you in this audience that make this show possible, make my TV show possible, my podcast possible, I'm indebted to you because I get to do what I love. And I have friends of mine that I know their true character. I know who they are in their heart. They don't have to agree with me politically, but we are friends. And in one sense, you know, my next guest is like a brother to me. That's how deeply I feel about him. My love is real for this guy. And, you know, the sense that, you know, we have a deep, abiding, real friendship that developed many years ago. We don't agree on some political things, and we have some fun fights, and then we move on. I admire what he has done with his life, how he's overcome adversity. He's been on my podcast, and he had a very tough childhood growing up. I won't give you all the details now because it's not relevant. And then I saw an unfair attack against Stephen A. Smith this weekend by what's a group called the National Association of Black Journalists. And you read the headlines that he gets an F from this group. And he, you know, accusing him of a pattern of disparaging African-American women, black women. And he got a thumbs down, whatever that means. And yeah, he has been critical of the likes of Jasmine Crockett, who has said a lot of crazy stuff, and Joy Reid, who said a lot more crazy stuff. I can play it all for you on this show. And he calls balls and strikes. He tells me what he doesn't like about Donald Trump. He tells me what he doesn't like about Democratic socialists. He thinks Democrats are destroying themselves. He thinks Donald Trump needs to not let every thought in his head come out. He's just blunt. And we just respect each other. And he joins us now. I am more angry about this than you are. Now, I know what you said. And, you know, they attacked you. And then you responded very, very quickly. And you said, okay, if this is what you want to do, you all started something. And I'm going to respond. And I want to give you the opportunity to, but I think it's unfair. You said in your ex post, this is the epitome of Christmas arriving early. If the @NABG wants to call folks out, fine. You had your turn. Now mine is coming. Now, and make no mistake, I'm coming. Let's see who really deserves a thumbs down award when it comes to the black community after I say my piece. Remember, you asked for it. I've shut my mouth for years. Now you all started something. Now, I could tell a lot of stories about you, your kindness, remember, your generosity, how you give back to minority communities. I could start listing chapter and verse, but I don't think you're going to want me to, because you do that stuff privately. And you do that stuff out of the goodness of your heart. Minority. And you do that stuff because you know you're blessed. I'm sorry that this happened to you, because it's unfair, it's untrue, and it's an injustice. And I don't like injustices.
2: Well, I appreciate all that. Thank you for saying that. I think it's all accurate, what you just said. It's a bunch of BS. And I did my show, Straight Shooter with Stephen A, on my YouTube channel, and I addressed it. It's a bunch of BS. There's no truth to what they were saying. And I went a step further. I said, let's call it what it is. I said, we've got a whole bunch of folks out there you know, who are liberal thinking, and you've got the liberal mob, as some people like yourself and others will call it, that have targeted me. And as far as I'm concerned, this is the latest foray into that. I don't think there's any question about it. This person, this president of the NABJ, Ms. Haynes is her name, Erin Haynes, I've never met her. I don't know her. I got no heads up about what they were thinking or why. And this notion that I've disparaged black women, I was raised by five black women. The greatest mother on earth, who passed away in 2017, God rest her soul, you know how I felt about her. My four older sisters, 10 nieces, 2 daughters. I've been around black women all my life. I have 6 black women working for me. My financial advisor is a black woman. My lawyer is a black woman. My accountant is a black woman. I don't know what they're talking about. And so when they say these kind of things that they have said, it's utterly ridiculous. And I think that when you look at it, they didn't give any examples, but we know based on what we've witnessed over the last year or so that, they've had issues with some of the things that I have said about some of these folks. And I'm like, okay, let's go. Let's go down the list. Jasmine Crockett, you go on the airwaves and you call the president a piece of bleep. And I said, how is that going to help your constituents? You're in Texas. This ain't California or New York. They ain't going for that down there. That's not going to help you. What happened in the aftermath of all of that? She lost. Tallarico is the senatorial candidate for the Democratic Party in the state of Texas with an opportunity to represent 31 million people as opposed to 766,000, which she had in her district. Michelle Obama. You know, I've raved about this woman for many, many years. I think that she's absolutely phenomenal. And I said, hey, I think she could run for president and she would win. She sits up there. She calls First Take a reality show or whatever. I said, well, you know what? That's fine. But while you brought your name into the equation, allow me to say that I always had a problem during the campaign with you saying a vote for Trump was a vote against women. And I said, wait a minute. What about those who are pro-life? What about those who ain't thinking about Planned Parenthood and instead they're thinking about the economy or immigration or safety in the streets? When people go to the polls, you know, they vote for somebody based on their own individual interests, right, wrong, or otherwise. That's how an electorate.
3: Movement through a contested waterway. I'm Pam Puso, Fox News. More ships are said to be sailing through the Strait of Hormuz, although shipments are far below what they were before the war between the U.S. and Iran.
4: Reports do indicate that crossings through the Strait of Hormuz are up 400% over the last 2 weeks. This comes as the U.S. Navy is still overseeing vessels out of the Persian Gulf through a safe southern passage. In the backdrop, there is that ongoing naval blockade and fresh sanctions expected for Iran next week. The U.S. military presence in the Middle East is expected to remain with no clear path forward in the conflict with Iran. The USS Abraham Lincoln is headed home after being deployed for 274 days. This aircraft carrier made its last port call in December, breaking a Navy record. The vessel is being replaced by the Japan-based USS George Washington.
3: Fox's Trey Yingst is monitoring from Tel Aviv, Israel. President Trump is reacting to Canada's plan to impose reciprocal tariffs on the U.S. The trade war escalated this weekend after talks collapsed and the U.S. announced 50% tariffs on $20 billion of Canadian goods.
5: The products affected range from wine to hockey sticks to cement. The president has accused Canada of unfair trading practices for some U.S. products like cars, alcohol, and cheese, limiting American access to these markets. President Trump saying on Truth Social, Canada wants the benefits of being a state without being one. They've also charged our great farmers for many years massive amounts of tariffs. But Canadian Prime Minister Mark Carney says the U.S. had asked for too much and offered too little. He says the U.S. had proposed measures restricting Canada's ability to have trade deals with other countries, which he says was unacceptable.
3: That's Fox's Madeline Rivera in Washington. 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

0: like, what are you talking about? So in the end, what it comes down to is you don't want me to give the other side a fair shake. You don't want me to listen to what other people's views are. You don't want me to, quote unquote, platform anybody else whose ideological tilt may be different than what they believe I should be parroting. Well, guess what? As a journalist organization, you ain't supposed to be making that call. You're supposed to be objective, right down the middle. And when you consider what I've achieved in my career, on September 29th, I am being inducted into the Broadcast Cable Hall of Fame. And 5 weeks before I'm to be inducted as one of the most accomplished journalists and broadcasters in this nation's history, the National Association for Black Journalists give me a thumbs down award. You can't make it up. You can't make it up.
1: You know, one of the things that is most interesting to me about you is you want to vote Democrat. You're very open about it. You're independent, but you lean a little more Democrat.
0: Correct.
1: And, you know, we have talked about, like, the DSA. I mean, there's all these stories out there today, and I've covered them extensively. One lady wants to legalize stealing, you know, in New York, one of those members. And they have their crazy agenda, you know, eliminate the Senate. We no longer get to choose the president. They pack the courts. Amnesty for illegals, abolish
2: deportees. WHLO. A Lorraine County woman is shot in the face, and police say someone in her home did it.
3: It happened Friday evening at a West 18th Street home before 5:30. Lorraine police would find a 63-year-old woman with a small-caliber gunshot wound to her face. She was conscious and responsive en route to the hospital.
1: Jonathan
3: Lopez, a live-in family member, was quickly held in the Lorraine County jail before his first court appearance.
1: This election,
4: two Republican state lawmakers are proposing a measure that would require voter approval for data centers. State reps Michelle Teske and Jennifer Gross believe local governments would have to get direct support from voters to allow the projects to move forward.
1: Like socialism,
4: the legislation would also prohibit government officials from entering into non-disclosure agreements with data center developers. The bill won't get much traction during the remaining General Assembly session, but it could be resubmitted next year.
1: You have no problem calling me crazy, and I'm not insulted.
4: Dr. Nancy Massara is a licensed clinical psychologist. She says the anxiety that kids feel about returning to school is all too real.
5: Well, remember, anxiety is often invisible.
1: Well, I think some of yours are. I mean, we're even, but I know your heart. I wish people, I wish you'd let me tell people all the good in your life.
5: Even if you don't see it.
1: If it was not for your sister, when you had dyslexia before they named it, and you had this tough experience as a kid in the third and fourth grade, held back. Sister saved you. You know, the community saved you. Your parents saved you. I don't look at skin color. You and I have talked about that too. Neither one of us did.
6: The best of Sean Hannity is on now.
1: That's it. I don't know. I've been anyone that is a white nationalist or anti-Semitic.

0: Lorain County woman is shot in the face, and police say someone in her home did it.
1: It happened Friday evening at a West 18th Street home before 5:30. Lorain police would find a 63-year-old woman with a small-caliber gunshot wound to her face. She was conscious and responsive en route to the hospital. Jonathan Lopez, a live-in family member, was quick. He's held in the Lorain County Jail before his first court appearance. I'm Lee Mowen.
2: Two Republican state lawmakers are proposing a measure that would require voter approval for data centers. State Reps Michelle Teska and Jennifer Gross believe local governments would have to get direct support from voters to allow the projects to move forward. The legislation would also prohibit government officials from entering into non-disclosure agreements with data center developers. The bill likely won't get much traction during the remaining General Assembly session, but it could be resubmitted next year. Back to school anxiety. Dr. Nancy Massara is a licensed clinical psychologist. She says the anxiety that kids feel about returning to school is all too real.
3: Well, remember, anxiety is often invisible. So when a child tells you that he or she feels anxious or worried or stressed out, believe them, even if you don't see it, because if they tell you it, it's probably real.
2: She says parents should never brush off any claim like this from their children. Dr. Massara says parents should rather try and validate the kids' feelings and plot proper actions to alleviate that anxiety. Students at Akron's I Promise School are getting new bikes to kick off the new school year. The brand new bikes line the school's playground off of Market Street Thursday, all featuring a patriotic red, white, and blue design. Fourth and fifth grade students earned the bikes for their hard work last school year. I'm Brian.
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9: 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I want to welcome you to the Engine 2 Plant Strong podcast. In season one, I'm going to introduce you to Joe Inga, a Bronx firefighter who reached out to me to help him reclaim his health that has been spiraling out of control for the last 12 years. In response to this 911 call from a firefighting brother, I have marshaled together some of the most spectacular doctors, athletes, inspirational leaders in the plant-based space.
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0: Miss Haynes is her name. Erin Haynes. I've never met her. I don't know her. I got no heads up about what they were thinking or why. And this notion that I've disparaged black women, I was raised by five black women. The greatest mother on earth, who passed away in 2017, God rest her soul, you know how I felt about her. My four older sisters, 10 nieces, 2 daughters. I've been around black women all my life. I have 6 black women working for me. My financial advisor is a black woman. My lawyer is a black woman. My accountant is a black woman. I don't know what they're talking about. And so when they say these kind of things that they have said, it's utterly ridiculous. And I think that when you look at it, they didn't give any examples, but we know based on what we've witnessed over the last year or so that, they've had issues with some of the things that I have said about some of these folks. And I'm like, okay, let's go. Let's go down the list. Jasmine Crockett, you go on the airwaves and you call the president a piece of bleep. And I said, how is that going to help your constituents? You're in Texas. This ain't California or New York. They ain't going for that down there. That's not going to help you. What happened in the aftermath of all of that? She lost. Tellerico is the senatorial candidate for the Democratic Party in the state of Texas with an opportunity to represent 31 million people as opposed to 766,000, which she had in her district. Michelle Obama. You know, I've raved about this woman for many, many years. I think that she's absolutely phenomenal. And I said, hey, I think she could run for president and she would win. She sits up there. She calls First Take a reality show or whatever. I said, well, you know what? That's fine. But while you brought your name into the equation, allow me to say that I always had a problem during the campaign with you saying a vote for Trump was a vote against women. And I said, wait a minute. What about those who are pro-life? What about those who ain't thinking about Planned Parenthood and instead they're thinking about the economy or immigration or safety in the streets? When people go to the polls, you know, they vote for somebody based on their own individual interests, right, wrong, or otherwise. That's how an electorate operates. You know, we bring up, you know, Kamala Harris. I said, hey, we're talking about how the Democratic, you know, the Republican Party and the GOP is a threat to democracy. Well, y'all bypassed the primary. Gift wrapped the Democratic nomination to her for the presidency of the United States. And then she went on a View, and Sunny Houston asked her the question, would you do anything differently? Have you seen anything differently from the Biden administration that you would think do differently? And she says, no, I can't think of anything, not one thing that I would do differently. In the middle of a migrant crisis with folks crossing the borders in the millions. I said, that's not going to get it done. You're going to lose. And what happened? She lost. And so I'm pointing out these things and pointing out stuff that has happened. And I'm like, whether you agree or disagree, fine. Where does misogyny come in? Where does disrespect and disparaging come in? How do you say and I'm doing that? I don't get that. And last but not least, I made sure to make it very, very clear. I started my career at the New York Daily News as a high school reporter. I got the job at the Philadelphia Inquirer because of a job fair at the NABJ conference in 1994.
17: I have religiously been a contributor to the organization, its sports task force, the job fairs. I brought First Take, which is a nationally televised show, to the NABJ over the last 2 years in Chicago and then in Cleveland. And the year that I don't show up there this year, because I'm enrolling my daughter in the college, I get a thumbs down award. And conveniently, it's after all of this stuff is happening where I'm interviewing Byron Donald, or I'm interviewing Jim Jordan, or I'm interviewing Tom Cotton, or a host of other GOP and Republican members. But Sean, I've had my show on POTUS, Sirius XM, POTUS Radio, every Wednesday night from 6 to 8 p.m. Eastern Standard Time on POTUS Channel 124. Since September 17th, I've had it. I've had 60 political guests, Sean, 30 Republicans, 30 Democrats, because I'm a registered independent. Sean Hannity is a very dear friend of mine. We don't agree on much politically. We argue about this stuff all the time. Mark Vin.
18: He calls me crazy all the time.
17: Okay, I call you crazy. I think you're nuts. We go to all the but we're friends. And I'm sitting there going like, what are you talking about? So in the end, what it comes down to is you don't want me to give the other side a fair shake. You don't want me to listen to what other people's views are. You don't want me to, quote unquote, platform anybody else whose ideological tilt may be different than what they believe I should be parroting. Well, guess what? As a journalist organization, you ain't supposed to be making that call. You're supposed to be objective, right down the middle. And when you consider what I've achieved in my career, on September 29th, I am being inducted into the Broadcast Cable Hall of Fame. And 5 weeks before I'm to be inducted as one of the most accomplished journalists and broadcasters in this nation's history, the National Association for Black Journalists give me a thumbs down award. You can't make it up. You can't make it up.
18: You know, one of the things that is most interesting to me about you is you want to vote Democrat. You're very open about it. You're independent, but you lean a little more Democrat.
17: Correct.
18: And, you know, we have talked about, like, the DSA. I mean, there's all these stories out there today, and I've covered them extensively. One lady wants to legalize stealing, you know, in New York, one of those members. And they have their crazy agenda, you know, eliminate the Senate. We no longer get to choose the president. They pack the courts. Amnesty for illegals, abolish the borders. This is all on their website. Abolish ICE. End all deportations. Defund the Department of War. Pretty dumb. Eliminate cash bail, abolish prisons, abolish police, a wealth tax, Green New Deal, public ownership of corporations. If people would listen to you, Bill Maher, Mark Penn, later we'll have Doug Schoen on this program, and Joe Manchin and John Fetterman and others, your guy, the only reason this election could be close, historically it never is in a midterm, is because they are nuts. And I think Americans are going to, you know, run from this, and the polls show it. 60+% of Democrats like socialism over capitalism. 18% only like capitalism. You know, this is crazy stuff. So, you know, you're talking about calling balls and strikes. You have no problem calling me crazy, and I'm not insulted because, I don't know, I just know your heart. You're my friend.
17: Yeah, and I don't mean much by it. I just think some of your political views are nuts at times.
18: Well, I think some of yours are. So I mean, we're even. But I know your heart. I wish you'd let me tell people all the good in your life. If it was not for your sister, when you had dyslexia before they named it, and you had this tough experience as a kid in the third and fourth grade, held back.
17: Yeah.
18: Your sister saved you. You know, the community saved you. Your parents saved you. I don't look at skin color. You and I have talked about that, too. Neither one of us do. We believe God created all of us. The same God created you and me. That's it. And anyone that is a white nationalist or anti-Semite, I want nothing to do with morons. And people say a lot of dumb stuff now.
17: I tell people all the time, one of the arguments that you and I once got into was when we talked about
19: we talked about skin color, and I had to explain to you. I said, Sean, I do look at it, but just because I look at it doesn't mean that it defines how I'm going to judge people accordingly. I notice differences, but all differences ain't bad. And it's okay for somebody to hold on to their ethnicity and whatever belief system comes with that, to sit up there and decide or how you feel or what you believe, as long as it's fair-minded and it's fact-based. And it's more fact than feelings. And I think that when you talk about the DSA, for example, you've got people out here that are Democrats. It's no way. I am a black man raised in the streets of New York City, and I'm here to tell you something that the Democrats don't want folks to know, that most people don't want folks to know. I don't care how often black folks have been voting for the Democratic Party, particularly since civil rights legislation in 1964 and the voting rights in 1965. Most black households have been conservative. Now, you might go to the polls and vote differently, but the conservative view.
18: Well, I'm going to add one thing, and we're going to continue this discussion on TV tonight. How are government schools doing in predominantly minority neighborhoods? Not very well on average. How are they doing with law and order and safety and security? Not very well. Maybe we'll pick up on that point tonight. All I can say is, you know, you are a good man, Stephen A. Smith. This is unjustified. This is not fair. This was a cheap shot. And I'm sorry. I wish people knew your heart the way I did. And I just want people to know you have my undying support. You're a friend. You're a brother. I love you.
19: I appreciate it. And
18: you didn't say I love you back, just for the record.
19: I love you.
18: Just saying.
19: You know that. Love you. Well, never.
18: Stephen A. Smith. We'll see you tonight. 800-941. Linda, is that awful or what? Awful.
20: It's awful.
18: We've known him for decades.
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18: 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That's why I keep telling you about this incredible new technology. 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Now, these are serious self-defense tools that are built for real Americans that refuse to be victims. 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And you don't need to be a Navy SEAL to use one. 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
3: 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I'm JJ Zacharyson, host of the Late Round Fantasy Football Podcast. 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

0: Mario Nelson. He served in the National Guard and then volunteered at Ground Zero after the 9/11 attacks. Later, Mario enlisted full-time in the Army, was deployed to Iraq. And then Mario sadly made the ultimate sacrifice. He was killed by a rocket-propelled grenade. Sadly, Mario left behind his wife, Mecca, their daughter, Mia. And after his death, Mecca began helping others heal from grief and trauma. 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
3: 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Alongside Jim Clark, I'm Marco Lanave, Rick Winstead producing our broadcast presented by 717 Credit Union. A rubber match is a rarity these days in the minor leagues because of the usual six-game series format, but because of a rainout last night and actually a cancellation for these two teams, Akron and Harrisburg, today decides the series, which has been split two games aside so far. Coming up next, we'll dive into that series as Jim Clark talks with Rubber Ducks manager Greg DiCenzo next on Rubber Ducks Warm Up.
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8: On Saturday, Greg DiCenzo and Greg, really competitive series with two teams that I think are better than their records are right now.
9: Yeah, I agree. I mean, it's been a good week, and it's been a week
8: Phyllis.

0: close games and some comebacks and, some really good defensive plays, some really good outings on the mound. It's at this time of year, sometimes it's just survival of the fittest out there and guys that want to be out there and guys that want to, post up each night. So I'm hoping that, as it relates to our early work and the developmental portion of our day, that, our guys are showcasing and showing that they still want to be there and put the uniform on every single night.
1: And you can see that, even though the playoff picture is not where they want it to be, but you would not know by watching the at-bats, how they approach everything they do. And for me, it's running out ground balls. It's just like it's April. It's not like it's late August.
0: Agreed. And that's a testament to our staff. It's a testament to the guys buying into, the daily prep and what it takes to be a big leaguer every single day. And that's something that we've talked about. We're not afraid to talk about that. And, we're not afraid to challenge them every day and moving the needle from, like I said, the developmental portion of their careers that, there's a month left in the season or so. It's about 20%, before this week, we had about 20% of the season left. And that's enough to still move the needle and still get better. And, still looking at mid-September being a better baseball player than you were in mid-August.
1: Caden Favors tonight on last 5-6 outings. I may be one rough one. Besides that, he is locked in. Great outing in Altoona. How is he? Is he catching your attention right now with what he's doing?
0: I think he's catching everybody's attention. I think he's certainly raising the awareness of the type of pitcher he is up and down the organization. I mean, he's able to land all his pitches, and he's got some newfound ones that he's been working on, and before you know it, his velo's ticking up a little bit, and his command has been really good, not just with one or two pitches, but like four or five pitches, to be quite frank. So it's been fun to watch him compete. Our job as a staff is to hopefully put these guys in a position where they feel that they are better players than they were the day before, the month before, the season before, and I think, he's on the Mount Rushmore of that right now for us.
1: Do you see many guys who has their velo go up late in the year?
0: We've seen a few guys tick up. I mean, obviously, see a few guys trending a little bit in the reverse direction. But, at the end of the day, we're hoping to hold velo, at this time of year and maintain our health and well-being out there. So that happens at times. Guys get into routines. Guys are maybe battling some things earlier in the year from a physical standpoint, and they're able to really dive in and dig into maybe some mechanical or technical changes that they're looking to do and looking to work on. It takes a little bit of time, and all of a sudden it might click for a said player, and you start seeing the scoreboard with a few more miles an hour on their velo.
1: This 25 draft class, when they went after hitters and they got them, it seems so odd that we've seen all four of them come here. Each brings something different, but it looks like they've got the four guys they wanted with the guys they brought in from Lake County.
0: Yeah, I mean, they sure did. I mean, all those guys have stepped up and really competed for us. It's been fun to watch that group come in here. And, whether you're part of that draft class or not, I think someone told me the other day you only have six or seven guys from that are on the roster right now that were here on opening day. Yeah. And that's a lot of change. It's just a lot of change for everybody, a lot of work for everybody from a staff standpoint, from a clubhouse standpoint, from a clubhouse dynamic standpoint. It's been nice to get, to lean on some of our guys who have been here for a while and know what it means to wear this uniform. Those are guys that can continue to, push messaging when they need to, because they know what the expectations are here. And it's been great to see some of these young guys that come in and totally and wholly buy into, to the culture that we have in this clubhouse. And although it may fall under the Cleveland Guardians culture, everything we do is about what best suits our big league team eventually. I think every clubhouse is unique to the dynamic of the roster and the coaching staff they have within it. So I think our clubhouse, you've been around me long enough to know what it means to wear this uniform, what it means to represent the city of Akron, and we talk about that regularly.
1: Dean at third base tonight, Schubart's in left. I watched him go to different spots. And Schubart seems to really be very comfortable in the outfield.
0: Yeah, he does. Big guy. Probably one of the bigger outfields you'll see. But, again, he works hard. He knows what he needs to work on out there. And, again, for him, it's just a familiarity thing, just continuing to get out there. He played a lot of it in college, I guess. But it's You know, everyone thinks it might look easy out there, but you got wind tracking, you have, you know, some tough lighting at times, no matter where you're playing in minor league baseball. Yeah, spin directions for righties versus lefties, and yeah, there's a lot going on. You got newfound center fielders that you're working around, you know, each night. You've seen our lineup. We've probably had the same lineup maybe a handful of times all season. Testament to him, testament to Curley as well. You know, playing the left side, kind of anchored down that shortstop spot for us, trying to diversify his defensive portfolio, playing third base as well. So, I don't know where either of them will project in Cleveland at some point down the road, but if they keep swinging it and keep launching balls into the canal, then they'll find a spot for him somewhere.
1: Strange watching Nick Mitchell play center field and left for somebody else right now.
0: Yeah. I miss that guy. He's a great kid. It always is, from Hartle, to Nicky Mitch, to Tugboat. You know, anytime you see guys you've spent time with and you care about, and you appreciate how hard they worked and how much you love them and how much they meant to the clubhouse and to you as a coach, you're rooting for them. You know, there's a party that's always rooting for them. Joey Naranjo, I remember last year when we faced Joe Naranjo here. I had had him for probably three seasons managing him, and it's hard to watch him in the box and not, you know, have a piece of you really, you know, hoping that he has four or five hits and that's all they have all day, and we shut him out. Same thing with Nicky Mitch. It's fun to see him contribute. Obviously, last night he had a big base hit for him, drove him, you know, a go-ahead run, which I was not rooting for Nick last night in that particular scenario. So,
1: thanks, Greg. A couple more to go.
0: Appreciate it. Thank you.
1: We'll be right back on 640 WHLO.
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2: And welcome back in time for the first Energy starting lineups. For the Harrisburg Senators, Nick Mitchell leads off in right. Devin Fitzgerald is the second baseman. Brandon Bossier is the DH. Elijah Green's in center. Ethan Petrie is the first baseman. Caleb Lomavita doing the catching. T.J. White in left field. Kirby Pichardo plays third base. And Cortland Lawson batting ninth and playing shortstop. And on the hill, Yoel Tejeda. He's 0-3 on the year. He is a 6'8 right-hander. For the Rubber Ducks, Brian Cesarini leads off. He's in right field. Jason Churio is the DH today. Jace LaViolette is in center. Nolan Schubart is the left fielder. Dean Curley at third base today. Luke Hill's at second. Bennett Thompson doing the catching. Jake Fox at first base. Now that's Mooney batting ninth and playing shortstop. And on the hill, lefty Caden Favors. Caden 6-6 on the year. And he won here Tuesday as he went 7, allowing just a run on 2 base hits. And the umpires today, J.C. Reed's behind the plate. The crew chief, Dylan Halsey, the first base umpire, and Frank Jones is at third base. Other games today, afternoon games, Altoona is in Binghamton. The Ponies are 2.5 back. Redding, who leads them by 2.5, they're in Portland. Richmond is at Chesapeake. Somerset's at Hartford. New Hampshire is at Erie. No late games today. Standing-wise in the Northeast, Redding still leads Binghamton. And Somerset by 2.5 and Portland by 3.5. The closest team to the Seawolves, Chesapeake, they're 6.5 back of Erie as we get set for this Sunday afternoon of baseball. That's our warm-up show. Stay tuned. Ducks and the Senators are coming up next right here on 640 WHLO.
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11: We are ready to play Akron Rubber Ducks Baseball as the AA affiliate of the Cleveland Guardians hosts the AA affiliate of the Washington Nationals, the Harrisburg Senators. From 717 Credit Union Park in downtown Akron, Ohio, alongside Jim Clark, I'm Marco Lanave. Rick Winstead is producing our broadcast presented by 717 Credit Union. These two teams splitting the first four games of this series in downtown Akron. And it's been a hard-fought series, 12 lead changes across the first four games. The Rubber Ducks took the opener in an 8-6, 10-inning victory. Harrisburg answered with a 10-6 win. The last two games have been just decided by a run. Akron winning 2-1 Thursday, Harrisburg 8-7 Friday. Last night's game rained out and will not be made up. So this makes it a rubber match in the series finale. And the starting pitchers carry over from what was scheduled last night. The Ducks going with left-hander Caden Favors.
2: And Caden 6-6, and he's just been getting better and better. His last six starts, he's just given up 10 runs. This is start number 22, fourth against the Senators. Beat them back in April, lost to them in May. On the year, 6-6, 5.03 ERA. He's fanned 112 and walking 45, 105 and two-thirds innings. Number 29 prospect, fastball, curveball, cutter, and changeup. He's on the hill today.
11: So Favors, who was mentioned on Rubber Ducks warm-up, manager Greg DiCenzo, talking with you, Jim, about he has been one of the great development stories of this year.
2: Now it just gets better and better, and these numbers the last six, seven games just show that.
11: First pitch, Nick Mitchell. Called a strike. Upper inside corner at 107 Eastern Daylight Time in downtown Akron, Ohio.
2: 72 overcast and breezy today.
11: Favors facing his former teammate Nick Mitchell, a rubber duck this year, 0-1. Fouled back over the net, no balls and two strikes. And Mitchell, familiar to this Rubber Ducks club because he was part of the opening day roster, but then he was traded almost 3 weeks ago now to the Washington Nationals, one of four players going to Washington in exchange for lefty Foster Griffin going to the Guardians. The 0-2. Swing and a miss, strike three. Favors punches him out with his slider, and that keeps a roll going for Favors, who matched a career high with 10 strikeouts last weekend in Altoona.
2: Yeah, he was dominant start to finish on Saturday, going seven, as good as he's been all season long against the curve.
11: So because of a rainout the day after Favors' start last weekend and the rainout last night, he is working with 7 days of rest. Here's Devin Fitzgerald, who swings and misses the first pitch, fastball 92, strike one.
2: Not many guys like that. That's not the regular rotation.
11: Yeah, it's definitely out of routine. Favors working to Fitzgerald, 0-1. Misses down and inside, one ball and one strike.
2: But on the other side, a time they had that might be late in the year when your body's a little worn down than say if it's in April or May.
11: And Favors has been the innings leader for this Ducks pitching staff so far. The slider top of the zone is a called strike, 1-2. 105 and two-thirds innings for Caden Favors entering play tonight. And that puts him as the number five pitcher in all of the Eastern League in innings. The pitch down low, two balls and two strikes. And within the Guardians organization, Favors has thrown the second most innings of any pitcher this year. Only Rorik Maltrud has thrown more innings in the minors for Cleveland this year. Maltrud, the former Duck, pitching at AAA Columbus this year. One out, bases empty, no score in the top of the first, and now time has run out on Favors. The pitch timer violation makes it a full count to Devin Fitzgerald.
2: Rare for Caden.
11: The 3-2. Line drive, one hop to third. Short hop play by Curley. It bounced out of his glove to his bare hand, and he throws across the diamond in time to get Fitzgerald two away.
2: Good hands and concentration. It sounded like he broke his bat when he hit that ball that time.
11: Kind of a soft line drive. And Curley, normally the shortstop, he will play third base today, get a little bit more defensive options to his game. Two down, bases empty. Here's Brandon Bossier, left-handed hitting DH, one of the hottest hitters in the league. Fouls one back from Favor, strike one. Bossier comes in since July 21st over his last 29 games leading the league with 19 extra base hits and 69 total bases. He is 0 for 3, though, this year against Caden Favors. The 0-1. Swing and a miss. Curveball darting down and away. It's 0-2. Favors, over his last six starts, as Jim mentioned, has been excellent, just giving up the 10 runs. He is unbeaten in that span, a perfect 4-0 record. And he's looking to move above 500 with a win. For the first time since his first decision of the year against Harrisburg back in April. The 0-2. Missed just outside with a cutter, one ball, two strikes. Ducks in their royal blue Sunday tops with the bright yellow font. The script Akron across the chest. The yellow numbers on the back with the white trim. The pitch upstairs, fastball 94, ball two. Senators again going with the red jersey tops. Red caps with the Harrisburg H on the front with stars and stripes, and then the gray road pants. The 2-2. Swing and a miss. Got him with the curveball. Strike three. Two strikeouts for Favors and a perfect first. Harrisburg nothing. Akron to bat. 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
11: Bottom of the first, no score. Harrisburg and Akron in the series finale and rubber match. The right-hander, Yoel Tejeda Jr., taking the hill. Tejeda stands 6'8", tallest member of the Harrisburg roster, 217 pounds, 23 years old, born in Miami. He pitched two collegiate seasons, one at Florida, one at Florida State. Not many would do that, that rivalry. But he was drafted 14th round 2 years ago by the Nationals, and he'll make his fifth Double-A start today. He faces Ryan Cesarini, leading off for the Ducks from the left side. Scoreless game, bottom of the first, the pitch. Cesarini launches it out to right center field. Mitchell, the right fielder, going back at the wall, and it is gone! For the second time in this series, Ryan Cesarini hits a first pitch leadoff homer in the first inning. And it has been quite a ride for Cesarini, who has now hit 8 home runs over the last two series. That is already number 10 in 25 games as a Rubber Duck. And he is just ready to ambush right away in the first inning, almost identical to the shot he hit in the series opener here against the Senators on Tuesday.
2: That is 3 first pitch home runs.
11: So Cesarini gives the Ducks a 1-0 lead. Jason Churio to bat. He drops down a bunt. Third base side grass. Bare hand by Pichardo, the third baseman, and he can't pick it cleanly. Churio reaches on a bunt single here with nobody out in the first.
2: Yeah, beautiful bunt. Not a whole lot Pichardo could do, even if he bare hands that ball. It's a bang-bang play at best.
11: So, 2 straight hits off the righty Tejeda to open his afternoon. Here's Chase LaViolette, left-handed batting center fielder. The pitch, strike called, outside edge, fastball at 94. LaViolette playing his first home series here with the Rubber Ducks. He played his first Double-A series in Altoona last week. And LaViolette has gone deep twice this week for Akron in a 4-hit series against the Senators. Yoel 1. Strike called. Fastball, lower outside corner, 0-2. LaViolette, the Guardians' first-round pick from last year out of Texas A&M. 22 years old, Texas native. Went to high school in Katy, Texas at Obra D. Tompkins High School. 0-2 on LaViolette, the number 14-ranked Guardians prospect. Tejeda sets, deals 0-2. LaViolette pops it up. Shallow center field. Green, the center fielder, comes in. The second baseman, Fitzgerald, goes out, and he makes the catch. One down in the home first. Churio was off with the pitch, but with the ball popped up, he returns to first base. 1-0 Akron, bottom of the first. Bench coach Jan Rivera, the acting manager over at third base, is the coach. And Gustavo Nava coaches over at first. Nolan Schubart, left-handed hitting left fielder to the plate. Tejeda sets. First pitch. Missed outside for a ball. Schubart, 7 home runs as a Rubber Duck. 27 on the year between high A and double A to lead the Guardian system. Churio held it first, takes off. Schubart takes a ball outside. Throw to second is in time to get Churio. The tag by Lawson on the throw from Caleb Lomavita to cut down Churio, who's caught for just the fifth time this year. And it's the second out here in the bottom of the first. So 2-0 on Schubart. And now no runners aboard. Here's a look at the Stark State College replay. 2-0. Misses outside. Ball three. Churio sliding feet first. Lawson taking the short hop throw and dropped it on the tag. 3-0 on Schubart, the pitch. Down and in, ball four, and Tejeda allows his first walk. Schubart, a very patient hitter. That is already the 24th walk that Schubart has drawn in 27 games. He entered with an on-base percentage above 430, and now he's at first base for Dean Curley. Curley playing at third base today. Right-handed hitter, normally a shortstop. Second round pick by Cleveland out of the University of Tennessee last year. First pitch. Called strike. Fastball 94 from Tejeda. It's 0-1. Tejeda is regarded as the Nationals' number 25 prospect by MLB Pipeline. He is 0-3 with a 6.38 earned run average in the Eastern League so far. Small sample size. The 0-1. Down and away. Breaking ball. 1-1 to Curley. Joining the Senators a little over a month ago, Tejeda had begun the year with High A Wilmington, striking out 100 batters in 84 and one-third innings. The 1-1, ground ball foul, third base side, one ball and two strikes. And Tejeda, a 14th round pick 2 years ago by Washington. The first batter he faced, Ryan Cesarini, who took him deep this afternoon, was the Guardians' 14th round pick 2 years ago. So he and Tejeda the same round by different organizations. The 1-2. Misses low to Curley with a slider. Ball two. And Tejeda, a Florida native, one season with the Florida Gators and one with the Florida State Seminoles. The 2-2. Slow chopper off the end of the bat over to first. Rolled to Petri, who gathers and steps on the bag, retiring Curley, ending the bottom of the first. Ryan Cesarini teeing off again. First pitch home run for the third time in the past 2 weeks. 1-0 Akron after one. 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
11: Top of the second. Akron leads Harrisburg 1-0. Left-hander Caden Favors will face Harrisburg's 4-5-6 hitters Elijah Green, Ethan Petri, Caleb Lomavita. In the top of the second, Green right-handed batter. Takes the first pitch, a called strike. Fastball top of the zone at 92. Caden Favors coming off the career-long seven innings last weekend against the Altoona Curve that improved his record to 6-6 this year, 0-1. Swing and a miss. Change up downstairs. Green couldn't lay off. Two strikes now on the cleanup hitter for the Senators. And Favors is seeing the Senators for the fourth time this year. He's 1-1 against them, a 3.68 ERA, 14 strikeouts in 14 2/3 innings. Two strikes to Green, former number 5 overall pick 4 years ago by Washington out of high school. 0-2. Line drive, base hit to center field. That was a hot shot from Green. He's got the first base hit for the Senators, and their first base runner is aboard to start the top of the second. Defensively for the Ducks this afternoon, Nolan Schubart in left field, Jace Laviolette in center, Ryan Cesarini in right, Dean Curley at third, Alex Mooney at short, Luke Hill at second, Jake Fox at first, and Bennett Thompson is catching Caden Favors. Ethan Petrie now, right-handed hitting first baseman. In for a strike, slider, top of the zone, it's 0-1. And Petrie is the closest thing that the Senators have to what Ryan Cesarini has been doing over the last 2 weeks. 0-1 from Favors to Petrie. Left on right matchup. In tight, fastball 92, 1-1. Petrie over his last 9 games has hit 5 home runs, driven in 16 runs. That is the most in the Eastern League in that stretch. He has 13 hits in the last 9 games. This pitch grounded sharply foul, third base side. 1-2 on Petrie. He's hitting .297 in the month of August and the OPS at .966. Pretty outstanding for Ethan Petrie, number 17 Nationals prospect. Second round pick last year. Petrie out of the University of South Carolina. 1-2. Strike 3 called. The curveball top of the zone. Favors gets his third punch out today. One away, top of the second.
2: He wasn't looking for that pitch, I don't think. He caught that corner too.
11: Dropped it down to the top of the zone. One gone, Caleb Lomavita. Right-handed hitting catcher. Fouls one back, first base side. Strike 1 on Lomavita. He is regarded as the Nationals' number 30 prospect by MLB Pipeline. He was drafted in the first round 2 years ago out of the University of California, Berkeley. Favors looking at first, 0-1. Ground ball slowly hit left side. Curley, the third baseman, has it underhand to second. Hill's turn to first, not in time. And there's the second out of the inning. The fielder's choice, Lomavita reaches. And Curley, ranging far to his left at third, makes the play, 5-4 for the second out.
2: That's a good play for a guy that doesn't play a lot of third base. And the underhand flip was perfect.
11: So still a runner at first with 2 down. 1-0 Akron, top of the second. T.J. White, switch hitter up from the right side. Fouls one back, strike 1. Ducks getting a leadoff homer from Ryan Cesarini in the bottom of the first. Same as he did for Akron on Tuesday in the series opener. The 0-1. Curveball in the dirt. 1-1. T.J. White, he was drafted 5 years ago. A fifth-round pick for Washington out of high school. 1-1. Outfield pretty much straight away. Good breeze going right, left to right currently. The 1-1. Curveball missed inside. 2-1 to White. White came up from High Wilmington in early June this year. The pitch missed outside. 3-0. This is his first series against the Akron Rubber Ducks. 4 hits this week. Three balls, 1-1. Favors looking at first. The pitch. Driven high to left center. over to his left, Schubart. The left fielder comes over, Laviolette. The center fielder, though, calling instead for it, shading the sun with his glove, hangs in there to make the catch for the final out in the top of the second. After an inning and a half, Akron 1, Harrisburg nothing. 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
1: 1-0 Akron going to the bottom of the second. Luke Hill leads off for the Ducks. Right-handed hitter against the righty UL. Tejeda, the pitch. Fouled off first base side up to the concourse. One strike count on Luke Hill. Hill, Guardians' fourth-round pick from last year, was the first from the draft class to reach Akron, but then he missed 6 weeks with a right oblique strain. He has been active now for not even 10 days. 0-1 from Tejeda. In tight, one ball and one strike. Since the activation, Hill is 2-for-10, has drawn 3 walks. Right-handed batter, hitting .221 in the Eastern League this year, 1-1. Upstairs with a slider, 2 balls and a strike. Hill, Bennett Thompson, and Jake Fox, 6-7-8, due up this inning for Akron. The 2-1 from Tejeda. Chopped foul, third base side, 2 balls and 2 strikes. Defensively for the Senators today, T.J. White in left, Elijah Green plays center. Former Rubber Duck Nick Mitchell in right, Kervin Pichardo at third, Cortland Lawson at short, Devin Fitzgerald at second, Ethan Petrie at first, Caleb Lomavita catching Tejeda. The 2-2, low with a slider, 3 balls, 2 strikes on Luke Hill. Luke Hill out of Episcopal High School in Baton Rouge, Louisiana. He was ranked as the second-best shortstop in the state in his class. 3-2 from the righty. High chopper to the middle, ranging behind second. Fitzgerald has it. Long toss to first. Didn't get enough on it. Hill beats it out for an infield single to open the bottom of the second. That base hit, the third for Akron today. Hill had it placed perfectly on that shortstop side of second, and with them playing for the right-handed batter, tough play for Fitzgerald. Bennett Thompson now, right-handed hitting catcher. With nobody out and a runner at first. 1-0 Akron, bottom of the second. Thompson chops it foul, third base side. Strike one. Bennett Thompson has been the Rubber Ducks' primary catcher over the last 3 weeks after Jacob Cozart, who had played since the start of the year with Akron, was traded by Cleveland to the Los Angeles Angels for Joe Adell, who's had a pretty good stretch with Cleveland the last couple of weeks. Hill takes off as Tejeda didn't see him, now throws to second. In time to get Hill. Fitzgerald the tag as they catch Hill trying to steal, and it was just a little bit too far for him to go, catching Tejeda by surprise, which he certainly did. But Tejeda was calm, cool, collected, and threw to second for the first out. Fitzgerald the tag on Hill. One away, bases empty, 0-1 to Thompson. The pitch comes in, and it hit Thompson. So he'll go to first base, and that base runner restored for Akron, but now with one out in the inning. So Bennett Thompson hit by a pitch for the third time in 35 games with Akron. He's at first. And with one gone, the batter is Jake Fox. Left-handed hitting first baseman today for the Ducks. First pitch. Called a strike. Cutter outside half. It's 0-1. Jake Fox, left-handed hitter. Second-year Rubber Duck. His first series off the injured list. He had the left finger fracture keep him down for almost 2 months. The 0-1. Missed outside. 1 ball and 1 strike. Fox in his return to the lineup on Thursday finished 0-for-2, drove in a run with a sacrifice fly, which was the difference in a 2-1 Akron win. Tejeda's 1-1. Fouled back, third base side out of play, 1 ball and 2 strikes. Jake, like Tejeda, the pitcher he's facing, a Florida native. Fox going to Lakeland Christian High School. And he had also been committed to the University of Florida before Cleveland drafted him in the third round 5 years ago. And he signed and went pro. One ball, two strikes. Tejeda deals. Fox lifts it to center field. Green drifting back, backpedaling at the track. Jumps, makes the catch midway on the track in front of the LeBron James jersey that's depicted on the wall. And there are two down in the bottom of the second. The injury report brought to you by Peransonitis and Nolan, your all-star legal team with a reputation for results. We've seen two hitters this inning activated off the IL recently. Jake Fox, of course, activated earlier in the week. Luke Hill, 10 days ago. Here is Alex Mooney, right-handed hitting shortstop. Tejeda deals. Bunt shown. Pitch taken. The throw down to first as Thompson dives back with the right hand. And Mooney did not offer at the pitch. So one ball, no strikes.
2: Yeah, Delino's barking, as was Tejeda.
1: Talking with the home plate ump, J.C. Reed, who asked for help from Dylan Husley, the first base umpire and crew chief down the first baseline, and he waved his arm safe. And Mooney did not offer. So one ball, no strikes. The pitch misses low with a cutter. Two balls and no strikes. Mooney, one of those select few now that remain from the Rubber Ducks opening day roster. Still playing with the Ducks this year. The 2-0. Missed inside. Three balls and no strikes. So that means Mooney, earlier this week, became the first Rubber Duck to play 100 Eastern League games this year.
2: You know, Delino barking again on that last call.
1: 3-0. Strike makes it 3-1.
2: It could be a long final day if this keeps up.
1: The right ear for J.C. Reed ringing from that first base dugout. Three balls and a strike to pitch. Down low and inside, ball four. So walk to Alex Mooney, and they're two aboard with two outs in the home second. Second walk allowed by Tejeda. Back to the top of the lineup, Ryan Cesarini, the ultra slugger. 10 home runs as a Rubber Duck in 25 Eastern League games since he was called up from High Lake County. There he hit just 7 homers in 34 games. The pitch down low and inside with the changeup, ball one.
2: He's not quite Ralphie Velasquez pace yet, who's just doing unbelievable things in Columbus right now.
1: Well, good for Ralphie, the former Rubber Duck, making his case. 1-0. Cesarini pops it up right side of the infield. Second baseman Fitzgerald on the dirt makes the catch. Cesarini put away, so are the Ducks in the bottom of the second. After two full innings, Akron 1, Harrisburg nothing. Rubber Ducks baseball presented by 717 Credit Union.
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1: Top of the third, Akron 1, Harrisburg nothing. Left-hander Caden Favors faces Harrisburg's 8-9-1 hitters, Kirvin Pichardo, Cortland Lawson, and the top of the order, Nick Mitchell, here in the third. Favors has struck out three, has not walked a batter. Pichardo, right-handed hitting third baseman, carries a .248 average, 11 home runs, 40 runs batted in this year. He takes a called strike. Inside half, fastball 91 from Favors, strike one. Caden Favors, the sixth-round pick 2 years ago out of Wichita State. An Oklahoma native, he will turn 25 coming up on Saturday. 0-1. Popped out of play, foul, first base, side, no balls, and two strikes. As it stands now, quite possible that Favors would pitch on his 25th birthday in Somerset. That's where the Rubber Ducks are headed this week for a six-game series with the AA affiliate of the New York Yankees, and probably the last chance the Ducks have on a huge playoff chase impact. The 0-2 swing and a miss. Strike three, Pichardo, the fourth strikeout victim of Caden Favors. And the curveball that time, bottom of the zone. We've seen him move it up, down, in and out, and gets his fourth strikeout in the game's first eight batters. But Akron facing Somerset. Right now, the Patriots 2.5 out of first in the Northeast second half. Reading fighting Phils leading the way, winners of three in a row. Here is Cortland Lawson, who takes down low with a curve. One ball, no strikes. This inning brought to you by Summa Health, and we thank them for their partnership on Rubber Ducks broadcasts again this season. The 1-0. Upstairs with a slider. Two balls, no strikes.
2: Okay, to 91 pitches his last out, and he can get to the high 80s and 90s again today. He keeps going like this.
1: 2-0 lifted out of play, foul, two balls and one strike.
2: Love to see that starter go seven. It's so rare now.
1: He did that last time, and now three of his last four starts, he's gone at least six innings. After he'd only gone six innings twice over his previous 20 or 18 outings, the pitch up and inside. Three balls and a strike to Lawson.
2: With a game of baseball, you win more games, your guy goes seven.
1: Huge advantage.
2: Rested bullpen throughout the year if you can get guys to go seven.
1: The 3-1. Strike called. Top of the zone with the cutter, 3-2.
2: The pitch count is just a dominating factor, and I wish it would change.
1: It is here to stay, I'm afraid, though other factors considered as well. They watch more than just the pitch count. 3-2, swing and a miss, strike three. The curveball from Favors, back-to-back punchouts. Five strikeouts for Caden Favors. And you discussed something with manager Greg DiCenzo, Jim, about the velocity, and that's something they watch as well. Does the velocity dip? And in this case of Favors, you said deeper into the season, it's actually come up. Here's Nick Mitchell. He takes up high, ball one.
2: I like swings and misses and outs. They seem to go hand in hand a little bit.
1: Those are the key outcomes. The 1-0 popped up, shallow left. Curley, the third baseman, goes out. Mooney, the shortstop there, he makes the catch in shallow left. Favors another 1-2-3 inning, his second today. Three scoreless for Favors, 2.5 complete. 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
2: Bottom of the third, Akron 1, Harrisburg 0. Jason Churio, Jace Laviolette, Nolan Schubart due up this inning. 2-3-4 for the Ducks against right-hander Yoel Tejeda Jr. The first pitch fouled on a play, third base side by Churio for strike one. This is the final August home game and the final day game at home for the Rubber Ducks this year. 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The 0-1. Swing and a miss. Slider top of the zone. It's 0-2. Akron with one homestand remaining. It'll be a week from Tuesday, September 1st through the 6th, all evening games, concluding Labor Day Eve with the Fan Appreciation Night and third straight fireworks night that weekend. 0-2. Misses outside, a ball and two strikes against the Richmond Flying Squirrels. Tickets start at $5 at AkronRubberDucks.com and the MILB app. Now the 1-2 from Tejeda. Low and away with a changeup. Two balls, two strikes. Akron at home this year overall 34-27. Last night was actually the first opening for the Ducks that was so-called lost because it was rained out. 2-2. Churio drives it foul out of play. Still two balls and two strikes. Pretty remarkable that Akron was the last team without a home rainout this season. And that's a credit to the Rubber Ducks front office and grounds crew led by Chris Walsh and Colt Boxler. The 2-2 from the right-hander Tejeda. Down and inside, three balls, two strikes, and a little bit of Mother Nature's timing also. There have certainly been rain situations, and the teams have been able to get the games in. 3-2 on Churio. On deck, Laviolette, the pitch. High and wide, ball four. Churio, after being down 0-2, draws a leadoff walk in the home third. 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Jace Laviolette, left-handed hitting center fielder to the plate, with a runner at first, nobody out. Laviolette popped to second his first time. Tall left-handed batter stands straight up in the box. First pitch. Taken for a strike. Churio taking off, throw to second. Not in time this time as Lawson dropping down the tag. Lomavito's throw was very good on the mark, but Churio just had a better jump this time. He was caught in the first, but this time swiped second successfully in the bottom of the third. And a one-strike pitch to one-strike count on Laviolette. So Churio, 23 steals in 28 attempts this year. The 0-1. Chopper, first base side foul, strike two on Laviolette. Rubber Ducks with a 1-0 lead thanks to the Ryan Cesarini home run in the first inning. Akron's offense over the last almost 3 months now, some of the best numbers in the Eastern League. The 0-2, swing and a miss, strike three, changeup downstairs gets Laviolette on three pitches. First strikeout for Tejeda, one gone in the home third. Akron has scored the second most runs in the Eastern League since June 1st. Also is third in the Eastern League in stolen bases in that time. Here is Nolan Schubart, left-handed hitter. First pitch, down low, ball one. Historically, this ballpark has had lower home run numbers for teams. But Akron this year hitting 55 home runs now. And still a week of home games to go. Already the fourth most at home by an Akron club since 2016, over the last 10 years. 1-0. Called strike, outside edge, slider from Tejeda to Nolan Schubart. Good note there by our director of media relations, Jimmy Farmer, looking back the power numbers for this Ducks club. Most in the last 10 years at home, 60 homers back in 2017.

0: which is not all that far off. 1-1. Swing and a miss by Schubart. Change up low and away, 1-2. Akron with 55 now. And the Ducks for the year have hit exactly as many home runs as they've had total games, 117. And this is game 117 this afternoon. 1-0, the Ducks lead at bottom of the third. Churio at second, Schubart in the box, the 1-2. Fouled off the catcher, Lomavitas, keeping the count at 1-2. Jimmy mentioned Ralphie Velasquez the big night yesterday. With his three homers, he has now tied Schubart for most in the organization, 27 for the year, including 20 with Columbus for Ralphie Velasquez.
1: Some year.
0: The 1-2. Swing and a miss, strike three. Breaking ball down and in. And Tejeda gets his second strikeout, coming back-to-back here with a runner in scoring position.
1: He's finding ways to get out of innings right now.
0: The leadoff man has reached for Akron each of the three innings so far. And Akron has had two base runners or more each of the first two innings. Here's Dean Curley, right-handed hitter, against the righty Tejeda. 1-0 Akron in the home third. First pitch. Curley watches low for ball one. There has been traffic to the tune of three base hits, three walks, and a hit batter against Tejeda already. 1-0. Swing and a miss. Slider that time. It's 1-1. Tejeda, four double-A outings, winless so far. His longest was 5 1/3 on the 7th of this month against Chesapeake. His 1-1. Curley drives it out deep to left field. Going back, White, he's at the track. It is gone. Off the video ribbon board in left field. Dean Curley crushes his fifth home run with Akron. And the Ducks now lead it 3-0 in the bottom of the third. Curley's second home run of the series. His first was a walk-off shot here on Tuesday. And now he goes deep to left, giving him 15 on the season between high A and double A.
1: That time the walk hurts him. Couldn't escape it this inning.
0: The Ducks have now hit 9 home runs in 5 games in the series. Here is Luke Hill, right-handed batter. The pitch, swing and a miss. Fastball at 94, strike one. So Churio along for the ride on the Curley blast off the video ribbon board in left field. The 0-1. Foul back, first base side. No balls and 2 to Hill. This has been a series of the long balls. Senators have hit 7 of their own, so the two teams combining for 16 homers. The 0-2. Misses low. In the dirt, 1-2 to Luke Hill. Harrisburg has already clinched the season series between the teams. Because of the rainout last night, Akron cannot catch the Senators, who lead it 12-10. The 1-2 from Tejeda. Fouled off the catcher, Lomavita. That may have got his mask pretty squarely. Home plate ump, J.C. Reed. Going to walk a baseball out to Tejeda to give Lomavita some breathing time there. 3-0 Akron, bottom of the third. On a solo homer by Ryan Cesarini in the first and a 2-run shot by Dean Curley here in the third. Tejeda into the windup, the 1-2. Fouled out of play, first base side. Still 1-2. Very pleasant afternoon in downtown Akron. Again, 2 weeks from today is the home finale. So any ticket vouchers or tickets you need to exchange for brainouts, you need to use them next homestand. 1-2. Hill pops it up left center field. White and Green come in. White, the left fielder, has it. ending the bottom of the third. But the Ducks get two more on the Curley home run to left field. After three, Akron 3, Harrisburg nothing. Rubber Ducks baseball presented by 717 Credit Union.
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1: Top of the fourth, and hello baseball fans everywhere. Jim Clark and Marco Lanabe, Rick Winstead back at Command Center today. It's a 3-0 Rubber Duck lead. Fitzgerald, Bossier, Green, and a ball taken from Favors to Fitzgerald. He bounced out third base only at bat today. A 6-for-16 series. Here's the 1-0, swinging a ground ball to the shortstop to the left. Mooney gloves and throws him out. One batter, one up, one down. And now seven straight. Set down by the left-hander. Only one man reaching base. That was the Green single in the second. Here's Bossier. He struck out swinging his only at bat today. 5-for-18 series. Takes a breaking ball outside for a ball. Day baseball. Nothing like it. A little stiff breeze today, though. 1-0. A little high. 2-0. In the top of four, Sea Dogs lead Reading 2-1. Binghamton and the Curb are tied 2-2, middle of four in New York today. Here's the 2-0 pitch, swinging a foul back to our left. Lands in the lows right to our left. Well, the Guardians going for a series sweep today. They haven't had one of those in a long time, and it's a big one in Denver today. Here's the 2-1, ground ball to the short second baseman to the right. Hill gloves, and Luke throws him out. So two ground balls. Eight straight, set down 11-12 by Caden Favors. Just picks up where he left off in Altoona last Friday night. Boy, is he pitching well with all of his pitches. Here's Green. Single, their only hit, single to center. Looks at a ball low. Upstairs that time. The off speed. Two and nothing now to Green. Petri on deck. Two outs and nobody on in the fourth. Lefty home, swing and a miss. Good slider. And Caden Favors, 3 years at Wichita State, began his college career at Seminole for a year. Here's the 2-1 to Green. That's a called strike on the inside corner fastball. Even at 2-2 now. Ten runs in six, his last six starts, winning four of those. Here's the 2-2. It is inside and low, curveball. Caden, 6'2", coming downhill. Looks in to Bennett Thompson. 3-2, swing and a miss. He got him on a slider. Nine straight step down. That is strikeout number six. We play 3.5 today. It is Akron 3 and the Senators nothing on the 717 Credit Union Radio Network.
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1: In the bottom of four, Thompson, Fox, and Mooney facing Tejeda. Right-hander fires. There is a strike in the inside corner to Bennett Thompson. Hit by a pitch is only a bat today. The outfield to right for the right-handed hitting catcher. 35th game is a rubber duck. Here's the 0-1. A little low for a ball now. 1-1 to Bennett. They toss that baseball out. Sun coming back out. Here's the 1-1 pitch. Missing low, 2-1 to Thompson. 2-for-9 series. In Lake County, had just great numbers. On base-wise, at 485 coming. At that time, led all of minor league baseball. 2-1, fouled back to the right. And we'll pause now for station identification.
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1: Jim Clark at 717 Credit Union Park. Here's the 2-2 to Bennett Thompson. Swing and a foul to the right that is out of play. Ducks only 20 games to play. Tejeda, the high set, now the windup, and the 2-2. Ground ball. Third base cuts it off, going left, and they throw to first. Pichardo, Petri, they retire Thompson 5-3 to begin the Rubber Duck fourth inning. Here's Jake Fox. That was well done by the youngster. Jake flied to center, was only at bat today. Playing first base today. holds that bat high, the left-hand batter. Finally back from that finger fracture. Here's the pitch to Jake. Swinging a high fly to right. Mitchell comes on, fighting the sun, and he caught it. It is a tough sun today. And he shaded the glove, shaded with his glove very well that time. He had green coming over just in case, his outfielders helping out one another if they can. Here's Alex Mooney. He walked in the rubber duck second. Boy, day baseball is just a beautiful thing. I wish we had more of these. I know it's difficult to do it. Here's the pitch. Breaking ball missing away. A good Sunday crowd. The youngsters will run the bases after the ball game. The final day game of the year at home for the Rubber Ducks. Here's the pitch. Swing and a miss. He chased a cutter that time. One day game left after today, 1 week from today in Somerset, then that's it. Here's the 1-1. A little low. Take that back. The finale in Altoona is a Sunday day game, which they don't do very often. 2-1 to Mitchell. Cesarini on deck, the pitch. Missed away. That slider outside. 3-1 to Alex. 2-for-11 series. Playing shortstop today. Wind up and the 3-1. Missing inside, ball four. A walk every inning today for Tejeda. That is number four. Back to the top of the lineup and Ryan Cesarini. A first pitch homer for the third time in the Duck first today. He popped out to second base, his next at bat. 10 homers, 24 driven in. He's batting .355. What a surprise he's been with the power. Throw to first, they got him picked off, but the ball gets away from Petrie. It glanced off of his glove. They had Mooney dead to right that time. He's at second base now. See who they charge it to. That was a catchable ball, but it was a little bit low. But I would wager if you were to ask Petrie, he would say, I should have caught that. So runner in scoring position for Cesarini with two outs. Tejeda checking back in the pitch. Blown away. 1-0 to Ryan. Churio is on deck. They did give it to Petrie, the first baseman. 1-0. Checked it. A little low. They appeal. He kept it back. That's a good call by Joe. Joe Jazz on the scoring today, all Sundays at home. Great to see Joe back in the ballpark again. And now Loma Vita getting time. He'll go out and talk with Tejeda, who's at 69 pitches. This is fifth Senator start. 3-6 at Wilmington. He was promoted on the 22nd of July to AA. He fanned 184 and a third innings in A ball. And last year was 4-5. So two outs, runner at second in the fourth, 3-0 Rubber Ducks, two long balls today. Cesarini a solo home run, and Curley the two-run home run. A look back at Mooney. Here's the 2-0. Outside corner called strike, slider that time and a good pitch. Two and two to Cesarini. And it comes in, checked it, but it's called strike. Yeah, but only been two, I think. Yeah, and Board was wrong, 2-2 now. 2-2 to Ryan. Cheerios on deck. Mooney dancing, 2-2, just missed that time with the slider outside, and the string is out to Cesarini. The big right-hander, 6'8", Tejeda. Here's the 3-2. There she goes to right again, and it's going, and it's going. Guess what? That is gone. It's another home run for Ryan Cesarini. 2 today. That's number 11. My, oh, my. It is 5-0. This is like watching Roy Hobbs. This has been absolutely incredible. In all the years I've sat here, I can't think of seeing someone do what he's done. And on top of it, coming here not noted for the long ball. At a three-homer game in Altoona, he's got more bats coming today. There's a strike taken by Churio. ...01, Jason takes the ball. He singled and walked and scored today. Had the beautiful bunt single back in the first inning. Akron now 5 runs on 5 hits. 1-1 pitch called strike outside corner. Now the walks are beginning to hurt. Walks the last 2 innings. They've both led to home runs. Here's the 1-2 swing and a ground ball foul. Gaston's in the bullpen. Right-hander looking in. Here's the 1-2 fisted foul, third base out of play. Wind up, the 1-2 is right down Main Street, called strike 3. But Cesarini strikes again with a 2-run home run. We have played 4. It is Akron 5 and the Senators nothing on 640 WHLO.
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4: And moving to the fifth inning, it's a 5-0 Rubber Duck lead. Favors has set down 9 in a row, 12-13. He'll face Petri, Lomavita, and White. Petri fan-looking his only at-bat. He's had a homer series. He's hit 3 and driven in 6 runs and takes the ball low. He's thinking, hey, I've been a home run guy. My turn to get into the act here on this Sunday. He's hit 13 in limited games. Ground ball third base. Nice hop right to Curley and Dean. Throws him out. 2 pitches, 1 out. The same as the fourth inning. And 10 in a row set down. That's 52 pitches from Caden Favors today. It is a pleasure watching this guy work right now. And I'm sure more of a pleasure playing behind him right now. He's not falling behind, not walking people. There's a ball just missing away to Lomavita, who hit into a force play. Thompson thought that was a strike, and if they challenged, it would have been. 1-0 to Lomavita. There's a breaking ball strike. Slider, 1-1 to the Senators' number 30 prospect. The 39th pick 2 years ago. Swinging a foul to the right. An A-round pick for the Nationals out of Cal Berkeley. The outfield straight away. Here's the 1-2. Swing and a miss. He got him. Ball gets away, but right to the right. Grabbed by Thompson. Throws him out. Strikeout. 2-3 put out. 7 strikeouts already. We're in the fifth inning. The last outing, Caden Fan 10. Here's TJ White. He flied to center. He's just mowing down Senators right now. White, right hand batter, swinging a fly to right. Cesarini back by the line, and did he catch it in foul ground? Yes, he did. Fine play, Cesarini. Did not have much room, but puts it in the glove. And for the second, now the third consecutive time, Faber setting down the Senators 1-2-3. We're halfway through this middle of 5. It is Akron 5 and Harrisburg nothing on the 717 Credit Union Radio Network.
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4: Yeah, Sandy Gastone gets Tejeda in this visit Jacksonville pitching change. Tejeda, 4 innings, 5 runs, 5 hits, 4 walks, 3 Ks. Gastone, the righty's worked in the series on the year, 2-4, 40th time out of the pen, 489 ERA. He spent 67 in 46 innings. There's a strike in the inside corner to Laviolette, who has fanned and popped out today. Gastone worked on the 18th. He fanned the side and walked to in his inning of work. He's been good. Laviolette stands in. Left-hand batter bounces in for a ball that time. He can bring it as well. That was only 90 that time. Gastone, acquired by the Nationals in the AAA phase of the Rule 5 in December. Signed by Tampa out of Cuba back in 2018. Angels organization as well. Swing by Laviolette, missing, 1-2 now. 42 games, mostly high A Tri-City last year. And Jace digging back in. Gastone, 6'3", 224, 24 years old. 1-2 is a little low. 2-2. Right-hander deals outside corner, strike 3 called. Caught him looking. Second time Jace's fan today. First strikeout for Gastone. And the first out of this fifth inning. This game is just scooting along today. Here's Schubart. He's walked and fanned. Each team with 2 wins in this series. The way this series goes, it's Akron's turn to win today. There's a swing and a miss by Schubart. Akron won Tuesday and Thursday. Senators won Wednesday, Friday. We were rained out yesterday. Here's the 0-1. Over but low. Goes Schubart hitting 296. 994 ops at Lake County. 551 slugging, 453 on base. He clubbed 20 homers there. 7 here. That is high, 2-1. The outfield stepped to right and deep. 2-1. Swing and a high drive right center. Well, back she is going. She is gone. It's a home run. Schubart, number 8. All the runs by the long ball today. It's a 6-0 ball game in the fifth inning. Well, he drove that fastball, which was really down and in that time, and turns on it and pulls that out of here. Number 8, 24th RBI. That fastball came in 97. Jacer, Nolan has no trouble turning on a fastball. We've known that from day one here. Here's Curley. He's homer today. A 2-run shot takes a strike. Gastone deals, strike, fastball outside corner. That's the seventh homer allowed by Sandy in 46 plus innings. Here's the 0-2 swing, went too far, struck him out. Couldn't stay back on that split that time. So two strikeouts for the two outs. In between was the Schubart blast. Here's Luke Hill, singled, flied to left today. Akron scoring runs in four of the five innings today. And the last three innings. Right-hander fires, went too far in a strike. Could not hold back that time on that cutter away. Swing and a miss. He chased a splitter away. Boy, good pitch. Bottom just fell out going away that time from Hill. He's behind 0-2. The oblique shut him down for a long time, as they do now. Here's the 0-2. Lays off that splitter that time, which was way outside. Bennett Thompson waits on deck in this fifth inning. Here's the 1-2. Check swing foul on the inside pitch on the hands. Stays 1-2. .635 from Somerset on Tuesday night. First four games at .635. Time is called, no pitch on that blazing fastball. And 6:05 on Saturday, 1:05 on Sunday. Automatic ball is called. Way outside. It's split in the dirt. No chance for Loma Vida. And the string is out to Luke Hill. Well, walks have hurt Tejeda today. Four of them, three road home on home run balls. Akron socked four homers today. 3-2. In the air to right, going away from Mitchell, back and deep, and that ball is gone. It's a home run. Luke Hill goes the other way down the right field line. Home run number two. Akron does it again. It is now 7-0. Luke, two homers and nine driven in now. Long ball galore today. My goodness. It's been strikeout homer for Gaston. Here's Thompson now. Looks at a ball. Five home runs today. And we're in the fifth inning. Here's the 1-0. Ground ball, third base. Charging backhand play. Pichardo throws across the body and got him 5-3. And the inning done. But Akron goes deep twice. Schubart and Hill, we played five today. It is Akron 7 and the Senators nothing.
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4: Well, back to home run heaven today. Sixth inning, Ducks lead 7-0, all on home runs today. They've hit five of them. On the other side, Caden Favors has set down 15 of 16 and 12 straight. He'll face Pichardo, Lawson, and Mitchell. Senators have one hit today. Pichardo fanned his first at bat. Caden is at 57 pitches. He fires, missed inside for a ball. Pichardo came out of the Philly chain, signed by the Nationals as a free agent last December, right after Christmas. There's a strike in the inside corner taken. With the Pirates before coming here, with the curve a year ago, 1-1 pitch, swing and a foul to the right, that is out of play. Akron 7 runs on 7 hits. The Senators have no runs, a hit, the game's only error. Was not part of the scoring. They're a step to right for the right-handed hitting Pichardo. 1-2 is high. 2-2 to Kirvin. You know, Caden leans in. Middle set is 2-2. Ground ball third base, but foul. Jan Rivera running the club today. Greg a couple of days away. And where they're making the job easy for the skipper Rivera today. Here's the 2-2. Did he go too far? Did not on that slider. Full count to Pichardo. It is never easy, believe me. No matter what the score may be. Here's the payoff. Line drive, a hop to second. Hill gloves and throws him out. That line drive made Favors lean toward third base. And positioned perfectly was Luke Hill for the out. 13 straight set down by the rubber duck left-hander. Here's Cortland Lawson. He struck out his only at bat today. 2-for-11 series for Lawson. Favors home. Could not check it. That is a strike. Curveball came down and in that time. Ben Grable's in the pen, a right-hander for the Senators now. One out, nobody on to pitch. A little high with the building off day and the off day yesterday because of the rainout. Bullpen needs work today. The Ducks will not interrupt Caden Favors. 1-1, couldn't check it. That's a strike. Boy, good pitch on that breaking ball. That slow curve, not the big loopy slow curve, but a slow curve ball. And it's 1-2 to Lawson. Swinging a high fly to right. Cesarini, can he find it? Shades the eyes. And he couldn't, almost hit him in the head. It caught the glove. It is such a tough sun today. As tough as I've seen it in years. Almost every high fly, they all try to shade their eyes with the glove. They stick it up. They're thinking, just go into the glove, please. But that time it glanced off of the glove. And that is a double for Lawson, I would think. Oh, they gave him an error. That's a tough one there, Joseph. You can't catch what you can't see. Here's Mitchell now. Breaking ball strike. Nick has fanned and popped to the shortstop today. So the first error on the Rubber Ducks. Look at second, the pitch. He takes the ball that missed away. Nick Mitchell, a 5-for-21 series. His single won the game on Friday night here in the ninth inning. Missed away that time with the breaking ball. 2-1 to Mitchell. Devin Fitzgerald on deck. Nick hit 240 here, was really turning things. It was really hot when he left Akron in the deal. Griffin going today for the Guardians. There's a strike on the outside corner. Good fastball. Low at the zone, 93, right at the knees on the edge. And it's 2-2 now. He was really sparking the ball club when he left in that leadoff spot. Now, Caden stepping off in a different way than Cesarini is. Ryan's been like Ricky Henderson and Bobby Bonds right now in that leadoff spot. Here's the 2-2. Little tapper foul to the right. Back where Fitzgerald is on deck. And the count stays at 2-2. Final game of the homestand. The Senators are 59-58. Akron's 57-59. Total record on the year. 2-2 again. Checked it. Breaking ball in the dirty. Kept it back as they appeal down to third base. And Frank Jones. The Senators two games over in the second half at 25-23. Akron four games below at 22-26. And they're a good road team at 500. The Senators are 36-36. Here's the payoff. Swing and a line drive. Base hit to center. They will wave him around. The throw coming home, and it is wide right. Throw to second base will not be made. So the single by Mitchell makes it a 7-1 ball game. As he drives in Lawson, Nick taking second base on the throw. So the 44th RBI for Mitchell. Throw sailed on Laviolette that time. Here's Fitzgerald. He's bounced out twice. Michael Poole comes out, the Rubber Duck pitching coach now. This is the first time they've had back-to-back hitters reach base today in this ballgame. Well, the off day tomorrow. There's still such a good race going on in the other division right now. Binghamton just 2.5 back, along with Somerset. Binghamton tied 2-2 in the fourth at home against Altoona. Reading now has taken a 3-2 lead over Portland in the fourth. Fitzgerald takes a pitch high for a ball, breaking ball. Akron getting the pen loose now. I believe Tulloch is up. 1-0. Called strike outside corner. Good slider that time from Caden Favors. He's at 76 pitches now. This is his longest inning pitch count wise. 1-1. Swinging a foul back to the right. Two strikes and a ball to Fitzgerald. Bassiera's on deck. Sixth inning. It's 7-1 Rubber Ducks. They played the long ball game today in a big way. Left-hander again. Here's the 1-2. Bounces in, blocked by Thompson. He spiked that breaking ball that time at 55 feet. End of three, Richmond 3, Chesapeake 3. bottom of five, Hartford four, Somerset nothing. In the fourth, Erie leads New Hampshire 2-0. 2-2. Line drive right field. That's a base hit. They will stop the runner at third base as Cesarini throws in and cut off by Luke Hill. So three consecutive men reach base now. That's their third hit today. Back-to-back hits. On the corners now for Bossier. And that'll be it for Caden Faber. John Rivera comes out. A visit Jacksonville pitching change is coming. We'll come right back on 640 WHLO.
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4: Adam Tolick will get Fabers in the visit Jacksonville pitching change. Caden goes 5 1/3 today, a run on three hits, no walks. He fans 7, and two on base belong to Caden. He can win it, cannot lose it today. Well, Tolick, the lefty, makes appearance number 29, Alden relief. Adam is 2-0 with a 2.70 ERA. He's fanned 35, walking 28, allowing 9 homers, making 2 homers in 30 innings. Fastball, cutter, slider, and change. He worked last against the Senators, got the hold on the 20th, a scoreless inning with a walk and a strikeout. Out of Arizona State, 15th round pick in 2022 by Cleveland. Little time in Lake County, mostly here. Bossier now, who's 0 for 2 today. They're a swing away from getting back into the ballgame right now. On the corners, Justin out, a run in. Left-hander home, way outside and high for a ball. And Sunday games have never gone according to a pattern they start in this year, that's for sure. Infield, almost double play depth. Here's the pitch. Checked it. Did he go? Didn't. He did go. Went too far that time on the high changeup. 1-1 to Bossier. He's clubbed 8 homers and driven in 40. He's had a good year. 16 doubles. He's batting 289. Lefty-lefty battle. Look at first. Tulloch home. A little high. 2-1 to Bossier. Fitzgerald's at first, Mitchell's at third. A run home, 7-1, Ducks sixth inning. Elijah Green's on deck. Here's the 2-1 pitch, missed away, 3-1 to Bossier. And just the way these games have gone on Sundays, this game is not going to win 7-1 today. Adam again ready. 3-1 offering. He walked him. They're loaded now. And here's Green. It's the first walk by Rubber Duck pitching today. And Caden Faber's just sharp again. That fly ball that they couldn't see Cesarini, and Wright almost hit him in the head. It could have been two outs and nobody on in this inning. Green is singled and fanned today. Tulloch deals. Swing and a miss. Big cut. Green never gets cheated. And the cuts we've watched him take this week. He sees it coming. He lets it rip. Big, strong right-hand batter. First-round pick. Fifth overall in 22 by Washington. Swing and a miss again. He had a good pitch to hit that time. Nothing in two now. When he was drafted, Baseball America tabbed him the best power hitter and best athlete among high school players in 2022 in that draft. Here's the 0-2, and he just missed, and he can thank the heavens above and the baseball gods above. 1-2 now. That was an awfully good pitch. Tough pitch to take as well. Here's the 1-2. And called strike three in the inside corner with a changeup. Floats out on the edge, and they catch him looking. What a big out for Tulloch. Now two men are gone. And on the fastball, low in the zone, then that changeup up in the zone and in, he could not pull that trigger. Here's Petrie, their homer guy this week. He's fanned and bounced out today. He's hit three during the week. Tulloch fires and stepping out, and that's a balk. It's a balk on Tulloch. Will score the second run of the day. Now, Petrie backed away right away. So the ball.

0: 1-1 from Tulloch. Popped him up. First base side. Fox looking on the dirt by the stands. Makes the catch. Nice play. Flip of the bat by Petry. He's not happy. And the inning done. Senators get two and they strand two. We played 5.5 today. It is Akron 7 and the Senators 2 on the 717 Credit Union Radio Network.
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0: Ben Grable getting Gastone, the visit Jacksonville pitching change. Gastone, one inning, two home runs, Schubart and Hill. He fanned two. Grable makes his 33rd appearance, 2-1, 2.31 ERA. His seventh Senator appearance, he's worked in the series, facing Fox, Mooney, and Cesarini, 7-2 Ducks. Strike taken by Jake Fox. He's flied twice to center tonight. Grable worked twice in the series, both scoreless on the 18th and 20th. He's had five strikeouts in the series in the two innings, way upstairs and off of the glove of Loma Vida. 1-1 to Jake Fox. 7-2 Akron. The sun behind a cloud right now, which makes the outfielders happy. 1-1 missing away. 2-1 to Jake. And finally back from that finger fracture. He was out a long time. Two-one pitch from the belt. Called strike at the knees. Good slider. 2-2 to Jake. He was hitting so well. Had a just blistering month of April. Was over 300 when he was injured. Here's the 2-2. It is inside. Backs him up. Rolls back to the screen. And a full count to Jake Fox. Now, four walks by Senator pitching today. Three have scored after home runs. Here's the 3-2, and that is a little bit high for ball four. So leadoff walk. Jake Fox aboard for Alex Mooney. He's walked twice and scored today. He rode home on the Cesarini home run, his second of the day. That came in the fourth inning. Akron, seven hits today. Five homers, two singles. Here's the pitch. Checked it, kicks away, goes left. They can't find it. And to second base on a wild pitch is Fox. Began the day in the low 70s. Sure, it's still around that temperature now. Look at second. Nobody out. The 1-0. Breaking ball low.

0: Now 2-0 to Alex Mooney. The team's leaving today for Somerset. They're going to visit New York City tomorrow. That's kind of neat. Here's the 2-0 pitch. Upstairs, ball three. I would imagine for many the first time going to New York City. Here's the 3-0. That is low and inside. Walked him on four consecutive pitches. So back-to-back walks begin the sixth inning for Grable today. And here's Cesarini. He's had a three-homer game this year. It came in Altoona. They want to talk now. Rigo comes out. Rigo Beltran, he's thinking, my goodness, we're facing this guy now. And we're walking people. That's not a good combination right now. Well, Grable has really not been walking people. He had fanned 51 and walked 9 in 35 innings coming in. In four games for the Senators, he had walked only one man. He's walked two in this inning. Racing back to second base just in time is Jake Fox. Cesarini, two homers and a pop out to second today in the pitch. He bunts, third base, oh, what a play, and that's a hit. Not even a throw. Wow. Cesarini, with two homers in the books today, pushes a bunt, beautiful bunt down third base. He's got a base hit and a three-hit day, and now they're loaded now with nobody out. In the Cleveland organization, I would bet they just love to see that. Not many guys would do that. I'm sure on his own that time, I would think. Michael Kennedy's in the Akron pen. Here's Churio now. There's a strike called. Singled, walked, scored, fanned. That's a guy trying to make sure he can win the ball game right there. Score more runs and set the table now for Churio. Swing and a miss. Fastball to 95, and now it's nothing and two. Ryan will bat again today with a chance for that three-home run game. Akron's had two great bunts today. Churio had the first one back in the first inning. Here's the 0-2, not that time, called strike three in the outside corner. 96 on the heater that time from Grable. There's one out. Here's Laviolette. So Grable a chance to escape with a ground ball now, maybe. Runners at every base. Cesarini's at first. Mooney at second. Fox at third. Great speeds on the bases right now. Outside, ball one to Laviolette. 4-for-19 series. Homered on Friday night. The outfield stepped to right and deep. Infield playing for two. Kind of halfway up the middle. In the air to right on a line. That ball will be caught. Runner coming home. Here's the throw. It's cut off. Throw third base. And he is safe at third. So line drive, sack fly by Laviolette. That scores Fox to make it 8-2. Then Mooney taking third base on the throw. He had a bullet to right that time. And a good cut, I think, by Petrie for the line drive sack fly. The sixth RBI for Laviolette. Akron scored on four consecutive innings. On the corners now for Schubart. Hit a monstrous homer his last at bat. Throw to first back safely. I would think, momentarily, there goes Cesarini. Now, why wouldn't you pitch out here? not going, high for a ball. 1-0 to Schubart. That's the first run today not scored on a home run. 1-0, he goes, a ball, the throw, not nearly in time, rolls away, but nobody else can move, just rolled to the left of the shortstop, and Lawson got it quickly. Cesarini gets his eighth steal in nine tries, and Tooman in scoring position now with a 2-0 count to Schubart. Dean Curley is on deck. He's thinking 2-0 fastball right now. Didn't get it. Slider low and in. 3-0 now. And I would think if he sees a fastball, he's got a green light right here. Grable at the belt. Look back at second. 3-0 pitch. High. Ball four. They're loaded. Third walk of the inning from Grable. It's more than he's walked his entire time with the Senators. Here's Dean Curley. Dean, a two-run home run, his middle at bat in the third today. He's bounced out and struck out today. It is 8-2. Rubber ducks the pitch, high for a ball. Now, Grable is searching. He just can't find the zone right now. The outfield to right, Dean, right-hand batter. Here's the 1-0. There's a strike. Fastball low in the zone at the knees. 1-1 to Crable, or from Crable to Curley. Schubart's at first. Cesarini at second. Mooney's at third, a run home in the inning. Here's the 1-1. Doesn't pull the trigger, missed up and in. Awfully close. 2-1 to Curley. They've stopped barking from that dugout. They spoke their piece early today from that Senator dugout. That is up and in. 3-1. Now, the 1-1 pitch is such a key pitch in the at bat. They don't get the call. Now, instead of being possibly 2-2, it's 3-1 now. And he has to come in. Dean's swinging a pretty good bat. 3-1. Swung on and missed. Fastball was up that time. And a full count to Curley. Everybody will be moving now with two outs. Grable set. Payoff. Struck him out, high fastball. Ducks a run, but they leave them loaded. We have played six today. It is Akron 8 and the Senators 2 on 640 WHLO.
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0: Michael Kennedy comes on in this seventh inning, replacing Adam Tulloch, who went two-thirds of a frame today with a walk and a strikeout. And Michael, the right-hander, beg your pardon, the left-hander, makes appearance number four, 1-1, 4.32 ERA for the Rubber Duck. He will be facing Loma Vita, White, and Pichardo in this seventh inning. 8-2 ball game. Ducks lead it. Wind up in the pitch. Upstairs and outside for a ball. Loma Vita has bounced out and struck out today. Michael Kennedy, 5'11", 21 years old, from Bradenton. Here's the 1-0, swing and a miss, came inside with a good fastball that time. He's pitched well in his limited duty thus far. One appearance in the series, got a three-inning hold on the 18th. Ground ball to the shortstop to the left. Mooney gloves it. Alex throws him out 6-3 to begin this seventh inning. Now Kennedy, fastball, cutter, sweeper, and change out of the pirate chain. Originally back in 22. His fourth appearance, one up, one down. Here's White. TJ today, flied out twice, won a foul ball. Nice play in the corner by Cesarini. Wind up in the pitch. Breaking ball called strike. Fox at first, Hill at second, Mooney at short, Curley at third base. Schubart left, Laviolette center, Cesarini's in right. Thompson catching Kennedy. A little bit low that time with a slider. The third Rubber Duck pitcher today. Here's the 1-1 pitch. Swing and a miss, took a little bit off. Boy, good changeup. Just floated away that time from White. And it's 1-2 now. He hides the ball well. Here's the 1-2. Bounces in with a slider. Pulls the glove right in front of his face and behind the head, and you don't see it until late, till it's about to come out of the hand. Here's the 2-2. Line drive to right, that's a base hit. So White dumps one to right field. Cesarini throws it back in to Luke Hill. There's the first hit for White today, and his fifth in the series, and the fourth for the Senators today. Here's Kirby Pichardo. He's fanned and grounded out to second. 8-2 Rubber Ducks, seventh inning. Rubber game of the series. Ackman trying for a series win today. Would make the season series 12-11 Senators. Here's the pitch. Breaking ball, high for a ball. Well, the Senators eight back coming in today. Here's the 1-0. Called strike, inside corner fastball. The Rumble Ponies winning 7-3 against Altoona today. Redding's winning as well in Portland. 1-1 upstairs and outside. And Somerset, they trail in the seventh to Hartford 4-2. Erie blanking New Hampshire 3-0 after 5 in Erie today. Look at first. Here's the 2-1 inside backing up Pichardo. So 3-1 to Kirby with Lawson on deck. One on, one out, seventh inning, 8-2, Rubber Ducks. Three-one, breaking ball, fouled off, rattles off the glove and the umpire, I think. Big cut at that slow slider that time. Look at first at White. Now time as Pichardo stepping out. J.C. Reed behind the plate. Dylan Halsey, the first base umpire. Frank Jones, the infield umpire. Here's the payoff. Outside and high. Walk issue to Pichardo. The second walk from Akron pitching today. Both from the bullpen. Here's Lawson. Hit the fly ball that says Rennie lost in the sun that glanced off of his glove, which was right by his head. That was in the sixth inning. He came home on a base hit by Mitchell for their first run today. Swing and a miss. 0-1 to Lawson. A 2-for-12 series. Yeah, they doubled and drove in a run in their win on Friday night. Look at second, 0-1. Line drive, left field, base hit. Station to station, loads him up now with Justin out. Throw comes back into Dean Curley from Schubart. So they're loaded now for Mitchell. And again, they're a swing away from really getting right back into the ball game. Nick, a single to drive in their first run. He scored their second run from third base on a balk. A 6-for-22 series. Thompson visiting Kennedy. The Akron pen quiet. Nick Mitchell has yet to homer in a Senator uniform. All five came for the Rubber Ducks. The lefty-lefty matchup. Here's the pitch. Line drive, right field, base hit over the leaping second baseman. Throw second base. It is not in time for a force. So the single by Mitchell scores White. Lawson got caught in no man's land to make sure that Hill didn't leap and catch that line drive. So he had to hold up a little bit, then just got there. But Mitchell, two singles and two RBI today. Now it's 8-3, and they're still loaded. Still Justin out. Here's Fitzgerald. A single and three at-bats. Left-hander home. Takes a strike. Nick jumped on that first pitch. Now has 45 driven in. And a 7-for-23 series against his former mates. Fitzgerald single to right his last at bat. Now time is called. This body's moving in the Senator pen. Kennedy, the 0-1. Swing and a miss. Good slider. Nothing in two now to Fitzgerald. Bossy Air is on deck. He's dangerous. Even more with guys on base. Sun is back out. Here's the 0-2. Bounces in with that slider blocked by Thompson. 1-2 to Fitzgerald. He's just batting 197 from that right side of the plate coming in today. 215 on the year. He's faced three lefties today. Here's the 1-2, way outside. Fastball tailed up and away, and it's 2-2 now with the bases full, one out, seventh inning, run home, 8-3 Rubber Ducks. Left-hander deals. Line to the right and foul him back out of play. Michael's at 21 pitches in this seventh inning. Akron does have pen activity now. Right-hander is up. Might be Walty. I can't tell for sure. Here's the 2-2. Curveball is a little bit high. Just missed the edge on the outer half. So a full count to Fitzgerald with the bases full and Justin out. So Michael has to come in now. Here's the payoff. In the air to left. Schubert back. Makes the catch. Runner will tag and score as coming home is Pichardo. The other runners hang onto their bases. A big second out on the sack fly by Fitzgerald. And they'll take that right there. They'll give the run for the out. It's an 8-4 ball game. That's the 15th RBI. And was Cam Walty in the pen. Here's Bossier now. Here's the guy you want to get. Keep these guys from getting closer with a couple of bats left. A walk and 0 for 2 today. 5 for 19 week. A home run on Friday night. Here's the pitch. Fouled off to the left. Came on the hands that time.
6: And Jim, although the run scored by getting an out, that keeps that tying run in the on-deck circle instead of in the batter's box.
0: That's what you want late in these games. These guys can, it's been that type of series. Here's the 0-1, missed away, slider away. Every game's been close. They've been good ball games in this series. Two on, two outs, two runs in. Here's the pitch. Swing and a miss. Boy, good slider ran away, low and away, and it's 1-2 now to Bossier. Elijah Green is on deck. One, two. Did he go too far in a breaking ball? Did not. Laid off that slider. Two and two now with two outs. Here's Kennedy's look at second. And now the 2-2. That's right down Main Street, called strike three. Ends the inning. Senators get two and they strand two. We played 6.5 in the final home day game. Up on your feet for the seventh inning stretch. It is Akron 8 and the Senators 4 on the 717 Credit Union Radio Network.
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0: You know, Joe Glassy gets Grable to visit Jacksonville pitching change. Grable, one inning, two runs, a hit, three walks, and two strikeouts. Glassy makes his third appearance of the series. No runs yet from Joe Glassy. Facing the Hill, Thompson and Fox, 8-4 Ducks. Strike taken by Hill, who homered his last at-bat down the right field line. Well, Glassy came in a trade with Baltimore at the deadline for Christian Franklin. College ball, Illinois. Big right-hander home, that's high and away for a ball. Well, Glassy goes 6'3", 220, 25 years old. This is his ninth appearance. Overall, swinging a foul to the right that is out of play. Seven games with the Senators, no runs in six innings. Has a save. He's fanned seven, walked only a batter. He's pitched very well in the Sens uniform. Luke Hill, 2-for-3 today, the homer and single. 1-2, checked it. The appeal, he kept it back. Sun peeking in and out right now. Right-hander at the belt. Here's the 2-2. Swing and a miss. He got him on a changeup. I guess it was. He took a little off. First strikeout for Glassy. He just rears back, it appears, sometimes that it gets on you quicker than it really does. Here's Bennett Thompson, hit by a pitch and grounded out twice to third base today. Bennett, a 2-for-11 series. In the air to center. Green to his left and right. Center makes the catch and two up and two down. They've only done that twice against the Ducks all day today, back in the fifth inning for the first time. Akron's not gone 1-2-3 today. Jake Fox, a walk and scored. He walked to lead off that two-run sixth inning. Ducks have scored a run the last four consecutive innings. The outfield to right for Fox, big gap in left center. Glassy fires, strike called inside corner. He reminds me of Hunter Gaddis without a beard. Doesn't throw as hard, though. The 0-1, line to right, but foul, turned on that pitch. Just over the netting for a souvenir. The last Sunday day game. The final game is on a Sunday night to close the year. In 2 weeks. Here's the 0-2. Swing and a foul. Richmond comes in for the final six games. A lot going on that week. Last three games are all firework games. Here's the 0-2. Hit to the left side, foul that time out of play. A Buckeye night, a Browns night, all during that last week. As they both gear up. Here's the 0-2. It is high. I'm sure Cleveland Sports Radio just can't wait to talk about the Guardians on Monday with nothing going on in the Browns camp, right? That's just so quiet in the football in right now. No controversy anywhere with anything. Here's the 1-2. It is low. The Guardians are hanging in there. That game is so big today in Denver again. Mets are taking care of the White Sox for Cleveland this weekend. Here's the 2-2. Ground ball to second base to the right and glove by Fitzgerald. Throws out to Hustling Fox. For the first time today, Akron goes 1-2-3. The eighth is next. It is Akron 8 and the Senators 4.
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6: Top of the eighth inning on a Sunday Family Fun Day presented by Akron Children's at 717 Credit Union Park. The Rubber Ducks up 8-4 over the Harrisburg Senators. Six outs to go. Right-hander Cam Malte takes over in the Visit Jacksonville pitching change. 24-year-old who resides in California. Drafted out of the University of Arizona, 20th round 2 years ago. Cam Malte, Elk Grove, California native, deals to Elijah Green, who fouls one back for strike one. Michael Kennedy, an inning, gave up two earned runs on three hits, walked one, struck out one. Ducks at one time led this game 7-0. Caden Favors right now in line for a win for Akron. The 0-1 missed outside, a ball and a strike. If Favors ends up as the winner, it would be the fifth consecutive winning decision for Favors in a span of seven starts. Green 1-for-3 today. Takes outside the sweeper from Walty. Two balls and a strike. Cam Walty makes his ninth appearance. All but two have been in relief for Akron. No record, a 4.76 ERA. 17 innings of work. 2-1. Swing and a miss on the cutter. Two balls and two strikes. 2 seasons at Nevada and then 2 at Arizona for Cam Walty, who has had a starting role a couple of times for the Ducks. The 2-2 missed outside. Slide at that time. 3 balls and 2 strikes. Second appearance of the series for Walty. Also pitched on Wednesday for 2 innings. Gave up 2 earned runs. 3-2. Line drive, base hit to left center for Elijah Green. Laviolette cuts it off in the gap, holding Green to a single. And he has a two-hit afternoon. Harrisburg picking up its sixth hit since the start of the sixth inning. When they chased Caden Favors with one out in the sixth, he had gone the first five, allowing just one hit and striking out six without walking a batter. 8-4 Akron, top of the eighth. Ethan Petrie, right-handed hitting first baseman against the right-hander Walty. First pitch. Missed outside. Fastball, ball one. And set 1-0. Slow chopper, past the mound to the shortstop Mooney, and he runs to second himself, steps on the bag, and forces out Green. Very close play at second. Mooney electing to run to the base instead of flip it to the second baseman Hill. So it's a fielder's choice, retiring Green at second. Petrie is on at first. Akron 8, Harrisburg 4, top of the eighth inning. The pitch. Strike call, fastball, bottom half of the zone to Caleb Lomavita. Lomavita is 0 for 3 today. Harrisburg got going with two runs in the sixth and added two more in the seventh. The pitch fouled back over the net. No balls and two strikes. Looked like maybe a fan dropped it from the suite level. Crowd giving them a hard time. 0-2. Lomavita drills it deep and foul down the left field line out to the roof of Sarah Auto Park foul territory. Still two strikes on Lomavita. Akron after today, three series remaining. Six at Somerset this coming week. Six at home against Richmond and then six in Altoona. Walty sets, deals 0-2. Swing and a miss. Got him with a fastball, strike three. Walty picks up his first strikeout. Two gone in the top of the eighth. TJ White, switch hitting left fielder, 1 for 3. Single and a run back in the seventh. 8-4 Akron in the eighth. Walty sets, brings it home. Missing low, one ball, no strikes. Rubber Ducks have scored in five of their seven innings at the plate today. The 1-0 misses low, two balls, no strikes. The Ducks with five home runs this afternoon now have hit 59 home runs at this ballpark this year. That matches the most since 2017 when they last hit the 60 home run plateau in home games. And there are still six more after today for Akron. The 2-0. Missed outside, ball three. Ducks also 86 homers since June 1st, second most in the Eastern League. The 3-0. Missed outside, ball four. Four pitch walk to White. Two on, two outs. Top of the eighth, 8-4 Akron, and Kervin Pichardo steps up. Still the tying run remains in the on-deck area. Pichardo, 0-for-2, reached on a walk and scored in the seventh. Bullpen activity for both sides, a couple of right-handers getting loose. Walty looks at second, the pitch. Strike one on the cutter, top of the zone to Pichardo. The Rubber Ducks with right-hander Zane Morehouse loosening, and the Senators have right-hander Giancarlos Lara throwing. The 0-1. Pichardo pops it up foul ground, first base side. Fox racing near the net, and it is out of play into the crowd. No balls, two strikes on Kervin Pichardo.

0: Walty, the fourth pitcher of the day for Akron. Caden Favors, 5 1/3, 2 unearned runs against him. Adam Tulloch, 2/3 of an inning, scoreless relief. And Michael Kennedy, 2 earned runs in a single inning. 0-2 from Walty. The pitch. Pichardo pops it up, shallow right field. Cesarini, the right fielder, drifting near the line, makes the running catch. And Pichardo retired for the final out in the top of the eighth. No runs, a hit for Harrisburg, 2 left. After 7.5, Akron 8, Harrisburg 4. 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
4: I'm Michael DelGiorno, bringing clarity to the headlines Monday morning on 640 WHLO.
0: Bottom of the eighth inning, Akron Rubber Ducks leading the Harrisburg Senators 8-4. And a visit Jacksonville pitching change brings on right-hander Giancarlos Lara. Lara will face the 9-1-2 hitters Alex Mooney, Ryan Cesarini, and Jason Churio in the bottom of the eighth. Mooney has walked 3 times today. First pitch misses low and away for ball 1. Lara is the 5th pitcher of the day for Harrisburg. The last one, Joe Glassy, an inning. No hits, no runs, no walks, and a strikeout. 1-0 from Lara to Mooney. Missed in tight. 2 balls, no strikes. Mooney, a 3-walk afternoon. As Ducks batters have drawn 7 today. 2-0. Fly ball to right field. Mitchell coming in. He makes the catch. Mooney retired for the first time today. 1 down, bottom of the eighth. Akron up 8-4. Giancarlos Lara, 23 years old, born in San Cristobal in the Dominican Republic. He was picked up on waivers from the Braves this June. Last fall, he was briefly called up to Atlanta, did not make an actual appearance. He was around the big league club in the dugout, bullpen rather, and did not make his major league debut. So trying to make it now with the Nationals. Here's Ryan Cesarini to the plate. The pitch. A strike called outside half. A slider. Now Cesarini, 3-for-4 today. 2 home runs. 3 runs batted in. And a bunt single his last time.
5: He won't bunt this time.
0: He swings and misses at the slider. Strike 2. Has a chance to have a 3-homer game, which he did already this season against Altoona just 12 days ago. The 0-2 from Lara. Ground ball back up the middle. Base hit to center field. And Cesarini has a 4-hit day. Ryan Cesarini continues the hot streak at the plate. He is now 6-for-18 in the series. And 15 for his last 37. And in that stretch, he's hit 9 home runs.
5: When he had the 3-homer game, what impressed me the most was they brought a position player on who throws about 40 miles an hour, and he still tanked it out on just the floater coming in, which was amazing.
0: First pitch to Jason Churio, misses outside for ball one.
5: As you know, that's hard to do when it is floated in there like that.
0: Yeah, a lot of hitters rely on that velocity because it creates some momentum there, and harder it comes in, the harder it can go out. The pitch, instead of pickoff over to first, and Cesarini dives back. So that's pretty remarkable to jolt one out against an Ephus pitch.
5: He caught that and just blasted it.
0: 1-0 from Lara. Churio swings and misses the slider, 1-1.
5: Well, the guards up 3-0. Adele drove in a run. Martinez drove in a run. And a triple by DeLauder.
0: Trying to sweep the Rockies, which would be a great start to that trip. 1-1 from Lara. Shot foul, third base side, 1-2.
5: Well, that's just desperately needed right now to try to climb back in and stay close, waiting for September, which is right around the corner. White Sox and Mets are in the bottom of six. No score today in Chicago.
0: The 1-2. Swing and a miss. Cesarini taking off. Throw to second is late. Cesarini slides in safely as his second steal of the day. Churio strikes out swinging for the second out.
5: One thing people forget about is the guards have gone through pennant races. The White Sox have not. If it gets close again a little bit, they may feel some heat that no one's feeling right now because it's still August.
0: That's true as well. The Guardians, the most seasoned in terms of pennant races this decade in the American League Central, and they're, of course, amid the race of the White Sox at the top, but then the Twins and even the Tigers are close. And what a scene that American League wildcard race is now for the last spot.
5: So many teams with a shot. I guess it makes the wild card a good thing.
0: It's keeping a lot of cities very interested in their ball clubs deep into the year. Here is Lara working to Jace LaViolette. The pitch misses low and away. Fastball 99. Low for ball one. And then come September, which is just a little over a week away, each club gets to add two players to its active roster at the major league level. Look at second, the 1-0 from Lara. Misses down low and inside with the breaking ball, 2-0.
5: Well, Cleveland fans want Ralphie, and I just do not think that will happen.
0: You don't think so?
5: I'll tell you why after the pitch.
0: Okay. Lara to LaViolette, the 2-0. Called a strike, bottom rail, 2-1.
5: My feeble mind was thinking that, well, if you go, you got to be on the 40-man, right?
0: That's true, yes. So, and 40, Velasquez is not yet on the 40-man roster.
5: You get on the 40-man, if they strike, you can't play next year.
0: Lara's 2-1. Swing and a miss by LaViolette on the slider down low. Two balls, two strikes. Yeah, that's not a consideration that I've heard a lot.
5: He would lose a whole year of baseball, maybe. I mean, gosh, hope that doesn't happen, but with the way both sides are going to be when it gets down to the nitty-gritty, well, you never know.
0: Well, there's, I'm sure, a lot of speculation going to happen over the coming weeks and months as to what's going to transpire. Lara sets 2-2. Strike three called inside half. The breaking ball to LaViolette. And that is the final out in the bottom of the eighth. No runs, a hit, a man in scoring position left for Akron. On to the ninth. Ducks three outs from a win and series victory. Up 8-4 on the Senators. 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
0: Top of the ninth.

0: And struck out one. This is not a save situation. Akron up by four with three outs to go. Morehouse, 26th appearance, 0-2, a 7.53 ERA. 28 and two-thirds innings, but he's walked more than a batter and struck out more than a batter per inning. Opponents hitting 277 against him. Morehouse, the right-hander, against Lawson, who's 1-for-3 today. Senators need to load the bases to bring the tying run to bat. First pitch from the righty. Down and inside, ball one. Caden Favors could be a winner today, and that would be his fifth consecutive victorious decision. If Morehouse and the Ducks can nail it down here, the 1-0. Low and away, ball two. Akron also looking to secure a series win over the Senators for the first time this year. And a series win that would improve the Rubber Ducks to 4-1-1 in series since the All-Star break. The 2-0. Upstairs, ball three.
1: Zane has such good stuff. Movement, throws hard. If he can just harness that and just find the zone more consistently, he can really help you. When he came back, he was very good.
0: Fastball, slider, splitter, the 2-1. Ground ball over to short. Mooney gathers and throws on to first in time to retire Lawson for the first out in the top of the ninth. Yes, you mentioned Morehouse, who is now a third-year Rubber Duck, and he was a key part of the bullpen that helped the Rubber Ducks make the playoffs 2 years ago. He had a 1.76 ERA here with Akron. Last year was up and down, a 6.6 ERA, 8 saves, 7 losses as well, over a 42-appearance season. Here's Nick Mitchell, 2-for-4, left-handed batter. First pitch from Morehouse. Misses low for ball one.
1: Had the one decent stretch about middle season this year and just can't get back to that a little bit. He has such movement on his pitches.
0: Right-hander deals 1-0. Misses down low, ball two. Yeah, Morehouse has described before how that fastball that he throws has got some cutting action naturally to it. Now the 2-0 to Mitchell. Missed outside, ball three. Mitchell probably has a good idea of Morehouse because they were teammates in the same organization, probably saw some live at-bats against him, whether in spring training or other settings. Three balls, no strikes. On deck is Devin Fitzgerald. The pitch called strike. Fastball, bottom rail of the zone. It's 3-1. 8-4 Akron, top of the ninth. Outfield shades to left. Morehouse deals 3-1. Swing and a miss on a slider down and in. There's that good breaking pitch. It's a full count now. Morehouse pitched an inning and two-thirds scoreless against the Senators here on Friday night. Walked one, struck out four. Fifth Akron pitcher of the afternoon is 3-2 pitch. Down and in, and it hit Mitchell with the slider going to the back foot. Mitchell is awarded first base with one out. So the Ducks in front 8-4. A win today would bring them three games below 500, and they would improve to 22-14 over their last 36 games. Devin Fitzgerald to the plate. Switch hitter up from the left side. First pitch. Strike taken. Outside edge. Fastball to Fitzgerald. Strike one.
1: It would just be two games behind the Senators then as well.
0: Yeah. Harrisburg right now in fourth place in the Southwest second half. Morehouse deals 0-1. In the dirt, gets away from the catcher. Thompson rolls to the third base side of the backstop. Mitchell moves from first to

0: ball hit the umpire behind the plate. Thompson picking it up, throws to first to retire Fitzgerald. There's the second out in the ninth.
1: Nice job by Bennett throwing around the runner that time, going down that baseline. It's not as easy to make it look.
0: So two down and a runner at second, and the pitch count has run out on Zane Morehouse. Manager, acting manager, Jan Rivera, the bench coach for Akron, normally coming out for a visit. Jacksonville pitching change. One out to go. Akron 8, Harrisburg 4, top of the ninth. Rubber Ducks baseball presented by 717 Credit Union.
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0: Top of the ninth inning, the Akron Rubber Ducks making a visit. Jacksonville pitching change with two outs and Akron in front 8-4. And Zach Jacobs taking over. Jacobs making his 15th appearance, no record, 4.43 ERA, 20 and a third innings. He has struck out 14 and walked 9. And I should correct my statement before the break, noting Morehouse in the pitch count. Probably not the actual factor today. More so the factor, the Ducks didn't play yesterday. Yeah. They don't play tomorrow, and they're trying to get work for everybody. Morehouse getting the first two outs of the ninth, and now they're going to Jacobs for the final out here as Morehouse departs after 14 pitches, two-thirds of an inning.
1: Same thing on the Senator side as well. You want to get guys work, and with that off day, and then you said the rain out yesterday, this makes it necessary to do that so guys don't get fouled up late in the year and put your plans out of whack when you go on the road pitching-wise, setting that bullpen up.
0: Now, not a safe situation still. Akron up by four, and the Senators need two more base runners to bring the tying run to bat. Brandon Bossier, 0-for-3 today, has walked. Left-handed hitter against the right-hander Jacobs. Two down, top of the ninth. One out to go, first pitch. Down and inside, the slider from Jacobs, ball one. Jacobs saved the Ducks' win here against Harrisburg, a 2-1 final on Thursday night with a scoreless ninth inning. Fastball, curveball, slider, and changeup for the second-year Rubber Duck. A look at second, the 1-0. Strike called, inside half. The sinker from Jacobs there, it's 1-1. He is the sixth different Akron pitcher of the day. Now Jacobs looking at second, brings it home. Low and inside, two balls and a strike. Well, the Rubber Ducks able to now get everybody in the bullpen some work since Friday's game, except Dylan DeLucia, who's more on a starter's routine. The pitch fouled out of play, third base side, two balls and two strikes. So every reliever now will have worked between Friday and Sunday here, setting them up entering the week. Two balls, two strikes. From Jacobs to Bossier. With two down in the ninth, the pitch. Strike three called, lower outside corner. Jacobs freezes Bossier and ends an Akron 8-4 win as the Rubber Ducks take 3 out of 5 against the Harrisburg Senators. And they win another home series. And since the All-Star break, they have 1-4, split a series, and lost just one series. As the Ducks continue a good second half surge here. Again, an 8-4 final. Caden Favors the winner for the Ducks, winning.

0: His fifth straight decision, all coming over the last seven starts. And the Ducks playing long ball. Five home runs today to rout the Senators 8-4. Season series done between these two teams. Harrisburg won it 12 games to 11, but the Ducks triumph in this series 3-2. Stay tuned. We've got Rubber Ducks recap coming up on 640 WHLO. We also hope to hear from the player of the game down on the field with Jimmy Farmer, Director of Media Relations, outside the third base dugout. That'll precede the Kids Run the Bases here for the final day game at home in 2026. Still a homestand to go. All of those will be evening games with the Richmond Flying Squirrels. So an all-around good one today. Favors a great start. The five home runs from four different players. Ryan Cesarini leading the way with two, and pretty appropriate that he is now down on the field with Jimmy Farmer as the player of the game, and really he's been the player the last 2 weeks. A crazy stretch for Ryan Cesarini. He's hit nine home runs over the last 2 weeks, and we'll send it down to Jimmy Farmer with Ryan Cesarini.
1: Thanks, guys. Ryan, four hits, two homers. I mean, just the last 2 weeks, what's got you so locked in at the plate?
2: Honestly, just sticking in the same routine I've been doing all year and just having good success.
1: Eight homers in 2 weeks. Have you ever had a run like that before in your career?
2: Never.
1: Just as you guys up and down the lineup, you obviously having the eight homers, but up and down the lineup, five homers again today. Is it just kind of continuous, or are you guys all talking in there? Like, what's helping the power surge lately?
2: Yeah, no, I think hitting's pretty contagious, and I think as a group we've been swinging it pretty well for the past couple weeks, and it's clearly showing when we're winning games.
1: Well, great job tonight. Congrats on the win, and hopefully this doesn't cool you off.
0: An ice bucket bath for Ryan Cesarini, the player of the game and the player of the last 2 weeks for the Akron Rubber Ducks. What a stretch it has been for Cesarini. The Ducks win this series 3-2. Stay tuned for Rubber Ducks recap on 640 WHLO.
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8: Jim Clark, Baggers of Akron, wins this series. They down the Senators today 8-4. Guards trying to do the same thing. Guards trying to sweep the Rockies. They're up 5-0 right now in the second in Denver. EL now final. Binghamton beat Altoona 7-3. In the bottom of 7, it's Reading 10, Portland 3. End of 8, Erie 6, New Hampshire 2. Top of the 9th, Somerset has come back. They've tied the game 6-6 at Hartford. They're still batting in the 9th inning. And top of 10 now, Richmond leads Chesapeake 4-3. Stay tuned. Game recap is coming up next.
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0: Back at 717 Credit Union Park, Marco Lanabe with you as the Akron Rubber Ducks closing out their series with the Harrisburg Senators this afternoon. A rubber match between Akron and Harrisburg, and the Ducks got going with none other than Ryan Cesarini, already with 7 home runs over his last 2 weeks. He hit number 8 on the first pitch that he saw, the first pitch in the bottom of the first inning against Yoel Tejeda Jr. this afternoon. That made it 1-0 Akron. Meanwhile, Caden Favors, the Ducks' left-hander, starting with 5 consecutive scoreless innings, and the Ducks able to support him further in the bottom of the third. Dean Curley hit a 2-run homer with 2 outs, his 5th of the year and 2nd of the series. And then Cesarini in the bottom of the 4th, he hit a 2-run shot off Tejeda. So 2 home runs for Cesarini today, 9 home runs over the last 2 weeks for Ryan Cesarini. That made it a 5-0 game. Bottom of the 5th, solo homers from Nolan Schubart. Luke Hill made it 7-0. It appeared it would be a coasting to a win, but that has not been the case on Sundays. It's been anything but easy for either side at this ballpark on Sundays this year. The Senators started to make some noise in the 6th, scoring a couple of runs, both unearned, charged to Caden Favors, who departed after 5 1/3. And then in the bottom of the 6th, Akron added a run back, getting a sacrifice fly from Jace LaViolette for an 8-2 advantage. Senators struck for a pair in the top of the 7th, made things interesting at 8-4, but stranded 2 runners on base and did not score further. In the top of the 8th inning, they also had 2 aboard and did not score. So in the 9th, Akron still up 8-4. Righty Zane Morehouse hit a batter. Then Zach Jacobs came on with two outs, struck out Brandon Bossier, one of the top hitters in the league over the last month, to end it in an Akron 8-4 win over Harrisburg. Final totals, the Rubber Ducks 8 runs on 9 hits, 1 error, 7 runners left on base, 3 for 9 with runners in scoring position. Harrisburg 4 runs, 7 hits, 1 error, 8 runners left, 4 for 10 with runners in scoring position. Caden Favors, the winner, improves to 7-6. He's won 5 consecutive decisions over his last 7 starts. And Yoel Tejeda Jr., he drops to 0-4 in 5 starts in AA. The game was 2 hours 44 minutes in front of 4,532 on this Sunday afternoon. The Ducks with the win and a series victory 3 out of 5 improved to 23-26. Harrisburg drops to 25-24. Those records in the second half, of course. The Rubber Ducks next will head to Somerset, Bridgewater, New Jersey, the home of the Somerset Patriots, to face the Yankees AA affiliate for 6 games. That will start on Tuesday night. First pitch at 6:35 in Bridgewater on Tuesday, Wednesday, Thursday, and Friday, and a 6:05 Saturday ball game before the finale, 1:05, a week from today against the Somerset Patriots. Couple of notes about that series. One, that the Rubber Ducks will be on 640 WHLO for all but Friday night's game. Friday night instead will be on 99.7 Canton's New Country. And our colleague Jimmy Farmer will be calling the action from Bridgewater, New Jersey for all 6 of those games. So catch Jimmy on the broadcast presented by 717 Credit Union starting on Tuesday. And these 6 consecutive road games for the Ducks as they try and deal a blow to the Somerset Patriots' second-half playoff hopes in the Northeast Division. So, for today, for our producer Rick Winstead and my partner Jim Clark, I'm Marco Lanave in the Audio-Technica broadcast booth at 717 Credit Union Park in downtown Akron, Ohio, where today's final score was the Akron Rubber Ducks 8, the Harrisburg Senators 4. Thanks so much for listening. Have a great night, everybody.
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14: Lee Marvin was one of Hollywood's iconic tough guys. He was convincing in such roles because he was one. He was a Marine veteran of the island hopping campaign in the Central Pacific during World War II and came home badly wounded.
15: Like every Marine that I landed with on the beaches of Kwajalein, Eniwetok, Saipan during World War II, we were ready to fight before we shipped out to the Pacific. Hammered into fighting shape in the forge of intense training, hardened by the fires of Marine tradition, galvanized by self-discipline, pride, and patriotism.
14: 6 years later, he appeared in the first of his 60 movies. He grabbed the attention of movie fans in 1954 when he starred opposite Marlon Brando as the leader of an outlaw motorcycle gang in The Wild One.
16: Hiya, sweetheart. Hey, what are you doing in this miserable gully, Johnny Malone? I love you, Johnny. I've been looking for you in every ditch from Fresno to here, hoping you was dead.
17: You've been staying out too late at night.
18: That's mine, Chino. Take it off.
14: He won the Academy Award for Best Actor for the dual roles he played brilliantly in Cat Ballou, half old-fashioned Western and half comedy.
18: Look at your eyes.
17: What's wrong with my eyes?
18: Well, they're red. Bloodshot.
17: You ought to see them from my side.
14: Lee Marvin is born in 1924 to Lamont Marvin, an advertising executive, and Courtney Davidge Marvin, a fashion writer. Lee is named in honor of a distant relative, Confederate General Robert E. Lee. Lee and his older brother, Robert, enjoy an upper-middle-class existence, including shooting and hunting with their father, a decorated veteran of World War I. However, Lee has problems in school. In hindsight, it's clear he had dyslexia and attention deficit disorder.
19: Get him up, let him get up.
14: At the time, though, he's simply a student who acts up and gets in trouble for rowdiness, fighting, and truancy. He doesn't like school and later says, every day, it was a toss-up, whether I'd go or skip. He's expelled from several private schools in New York, mostly for fighting. When his father goes to Florida for a job, he takes Lee with him and enrolls him in St. Leo Preparatory School, a Catholic boys' high school in Lakeland. St. Leo's has an excellent athletic program, which makes life at the school tolerable for Lee. He excels at track, running the hurdles and quarter mile, and throwing the javelin. He also excels at swimming. He even manages to pass all his academic classes. Lee still has a wild hair. He and a couple of his good friends with natures similar to Lee's sneak out of the rooms at night and row a small boat across Lake Jovita, which separates St. Leo's from Holy Name Academy, a Catholic girls' school. The schools hold regular dances together, but for Lee and his buddies, a nighttime row across the lake for a rendezvous with a girlfriend was high adventure. Lee also finds adventure with his father on weekend hunting trips through Florida's still wild areas, home to deer, mountain lions, feral hogs, and alligators. Lee Marvin is in his senior year at St. Leo's when the Japanese launched their sneak attack on Pearl Harbor on December 7, 1941. This makes school more difficult for Lee. All I can think about now is joining up to fight the Japanese. His older brother, Robert, goes into the Army Air Corps, and his father, although in his late 40s, begins making plans to serve in the Army as he had in World War I. On August 12, 1942, the 18-year-old Lee Marvin joins the Marine Corps. For someone who has problems with authority and discipline, It seems like an odd choice of services. I knew I was going to be killed, explains Marvin. I just wanted to die in the very best outfit. There are ordinary corpses and marine corpses. I figured on the first class kind and joined up. The 6'2" lean and athletic Marvin excels in boot camp at Parris Island, South Carolina, and in further training following graduation. By the time he's stationed at Camp Elliott near San Diego, California, he's been promoted to corporal in the newly forming 24th Regiment of the 4th Marine Division, which is being organized at Camp Pendleton. Marvin is on track to become a sergeant in the near future, but a brawl gets him busted back to private, confined to base, and assigned to mess duty for a month.
13: And you've been listening to our own Roger McGrath, himself a U.S. Marine, tell the story of Lee Marvin. He was a senior in high school when the Japanese struck Pearl Harbor, and all he said he could think about was joining the fight. His older brother had joined. His father was figuring out how to join. And in August of 1942, he joined the Marine Corps. His explanation, I knew I was going to be killed. I wanted to be killed in the best outfit. When we come back, more of Lee Marvin's story here on Our American Stories. 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
13: And we continue with Our American Stories in our Hollywood Goes to War series with Roger McGrath. Story today, Lee Marvin's. Let's pick up where we last left off.
14: Marvin's luck changes for the better when he's assigned to a scout sniper platoon, which after World War II would become known in the Corps as a reconnaissance or recon platoon. The scout snipers are more conducive to Marvin's personality. They are organized more horizontally and less hierarchically than other outfits in the Marine Corps. Camaraderie, physical prowess, and the ability to do one's job are more important than rank and regulations. Marvin, who starred in track and field at St. Leo's, and in his spare time hunted feral pigs with a bamboo spear in a forest near the campus, finds a home. In January 1944, Marvin ships out with his unit, bound for the Japanese-held Marshall Islands.
15: It begins with a waiting. Waiting to go in. Waiting to take off. To move out. To move up. Waiting to go into what one Marine combat veteran calls the savage, brutal, exhausting, and dirty business of war.
14: His first action comes at the northern end of the Kwajalein Atoll, which consists of some 90 small islands and islets. The Marines concentrate their efforts on Roy and Namur, two islands joined by a 400-foot-long causeway. On January 31, Marines land on five small islets before assaulting Roy and Namur on February 1. Long before the main body Marines hit the beaches, teams of scout snipers land in rubber boats in the dark to reconnoiter and gather intelligence. When interviewed years later, Marvin made light of his own efforts. So you'd land with maybe 12 guys, and you'd wander around and not see a thing because you didn't want to see anything. All you wanted was to get off. The next morning, the sun would come up, and there would be the whole United States Navy out there because it's D-Day. And they'd be shelling you, because if they saw you, they figured you were Japs, and nobody told them otherwise. So you eventually swim out to a reef and pray and hope that somebody's listening.
15: Fear, a reality of war. Fear of the always present danger of being killed or wounded. Anticipation of the unexpected. Apprehension that one may not measure up as a Marine under fire, or letting a brother Marine down. Fear grips all men going into combat to some degree or another. But fear does not mean the lack of courage. Courage means overcoming fear and doing one's duty in the presence of danger, not being unafraid.
14: Later, with the main landings on Roy and Namur, Marvin comes upon six Japanese huddled in a trench. They're wearing uniforms of white that he doesn't recognize. They're not fighting, but are only hunkered down for protection. Marvin hesitates to fire. Another Marine, a veteran of earlier campaigns, comes up alongside Marvin and asks what's going on. "I don't know," says Marvin. "They look like merchant Marine to me." The other Marine gives Marvin a look, curses, and empties his gun into the trench. For good measure, he throws in a hand grenade. There are still six Japanese in white uniforms in the trench, but now they are full of bullets and shrapnel and are dead. The reality and brutality of war makes an impression on Marvin he will never forget. The Marines lose 313 men on Roy and Namur. The Japanese lose more than 3,500. Marvin is again in action 3 weeks later at Eniwetok, a coral atoll of some 40 small islands and islets, about 330 miles west of Roy and Lemur. The Marines' principal assaults will occur at Engebi and Perry Islands. On Engebi, Marvin and five others are ordered to destroy a machine gun emplacement that has his platoon pinned down. Marvin and his fellow Marines crawl to within hand grenade throwing distance and then lob in grenades. Several of the Japanese gunners are killed. Marvin leaps to his feet and rushes to kill the survivors. His foot catches on a sand-covered trap door and he's sent sprawling. Out of the trap door comes a Japanese. "He popped out of that hole like a little animal," said Marvin. "For a second, I just lay there, surprised as hell while he blinked at me. Then he lunged. He tried to stick his bayonet in my eye, so I took it away from him. It wasn't hard to do because he was just a little, maybe 5 foot two or so. I shoved that thing into his chest all the way to the gun barrel." The battle for Engebi cost the Marines 85 dead and the Japanese 2,000. Besides these major engagements, Marvin is also involved in more than a dozen recon missions with other scout snipers to islands and islets. In March 1944, Marvin and his outfit are shipped to Hawaii for a little rest and recreation and a lot of training before heading back out into the Pacific for the assault on Saipan in the Marianas. The Japanese have occupied Saipan since the 1920s and have built major air and naval bases on the island. They have also settled some 25,000 Japanese civilians on the island until the Japanese outnumber the native Chamorro 5-1. Saipan's size, about 5 miles wide and 20 miles long, and rugged terrain of volcanic mountains, jagged ridges, and hundreds of caves make it ideal for defensive warfare. Moreover, Japan has some 32,000 of her best troops on the island. It will be a tough nut to crack. The day before the assault, a Navy medical officer briefs the Marines who will be landing on Saipan, warning that they have more to worry about than the Japanese. He tells the Marines that on the way to the shore, they could encounter sharks, barracuda, poisonous sea snakes, razor-sharp coral, poisonous fish, and giant clams. Then, once ashore, they could contract leprosy, typhus, filariasis, typhoid, and dysentery. A young Marine private who is listening with rapt attention asked the medical officer, "Sir, why don't we just let the Japs keep the island?" That night, over the airwaves comes an ominous warning from Tokyo Rose, the dulcet-voiced young woman who broadcasts Japanese propaganda aimed at American troops. "I've got some swell recordings for you, just in from the States. You Marines better enjoy them while you can, because tomorrow morning at 0600, you're hitting Saipan, and we are ready for you. So while you're still alive, let's listen to Glenn Miller, Benny Goodman, and the Dorsey Brothers."
2: And you've been listening to our own Roger McGrath tell the story of Lee Marvin in our continuing series called Hollywood Goes to War. And Lee Marvin, my goodness, what an assignment he drew in the Pacific Islands, first the Marshall Islands. And he talked there about the waiting. "It begins with the waiting," he said years later. "Fear grips all men going into combat in some way or another," he also said. "But courage is the ability to get past that, to get through that fear." And then, of course, the dreaded invasion of Saipan after a bit of a hiatus in Hawaii. And that rough terrain of the island, 32,000 strong Japanese army, sharks, disease infested and occupied since the 1920s. And that one young Marine saying to his CO, "Why not just let the Japs keep the island?" And of course, that ominous message from Tokyo Rose. Psychological warfare of the worst part. Warning them of what was to come. Letting them know they knew. And then, well, teasing them by playing their favorite American tunes from back home. When we continue, more of this remarkable story, the story of Lee Marvin's service to our country, here on Our American Stories.
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2: And we continue with our American stories and with Roger McGrath telling the story of actor and screen legend Lee Marvin and his experience in the Pacific Islands during World War II. Let's pick up where we last left off.
3: Lee Marvin is among the first Marines to land on Saipan on D-Day, June 15, 1944. The fighting is fierce from the minute he hits the shore. Reaching open fields beyond the beach, Marvin sees a strange sight. Hundreds of stakes with sake bottles on top. His puzzlement ends quickly when artillery fire rains down on the Marines with deadly accuracy. The stakes and bottles are markers the Japanese use to pre-register their fire. In a letter to his brother, Marvin writes, "The first night on the island, I had a damn close call. We were in a hell of a barrage, and they were knocking the hell out of us. The hole I was in was about 4 feet deep and 12 across. There were four of us in it. You know you can hear the mortars coming, so I would stick my head up and call the shots. That is, when they were to come within 25 yards, I'd better duck. If not, we'd just let them go and hope for the best. Well, I watched one of our batteries fire and heard them go off in the hills, except it sounded like three times as many. And sure enough, they were NIP guns firing at us. I was looking at them, and here comes one. I think it had all our names on it. Man, it sounded like it was in the hole with us. It hit about 3 feet from my head and blew off my pack, gas mask, and canteen. Killed one of the boys and wounded the next. But what I can't figure out is why it didn't blow my head off. That it didn't even scratch me, yet it hit all the rest. Damn, I saw red for the next 10 minutes, and it sounded like Big Ben in my head." On the fourth day, Marvin finds himself headed into what the Marines call Death Valley. Marvin's company is tasked with assaulting 1,500-foot-high Mount Tapacho that overlooks the valley. Rugged terrain and hundreds of caves that hold thousands of crack Japanese troops make the mission near suicidal, says Marvin. "We started out with 247 men, and 15 minutes later, there were six of us." Marvin lasted only a little longer. A machine gun bullet rips through his lower back and buttocks, missing his spinal cord by a fraction of an inch and severing his sciatic nerve. "Jesus, I'm hit," yells Marvin. "Shut up, we're all hit," says another Marine. Marvin said he felt like he'd been hit by someone swinging a 2x4. He was left with a bloody gash about 8 inches long, 3 inches wide, and 2 inches deep. A Japanese sniper then zeroes in on the stunned Marvin. One round narrowly misses his head, and another hits him in the foot. Marvin drags himself to a better cover, and a corpsman reaches him. The corpsman bandages Marvin's wound and injects him with morphine. Marvin is lifted onto a stretcher and carried towards the rear. Before he gets there, though, a nearby Japanese ammo dump explodes. The shockwave hurls Marvin off the stretcher, and he lands precisely on his wound. About nightfall, Marvin is evacuated to the hospital ship Solace. While lying on clean sheets and being spoon-fed ice cream, he listens to Glenn Miller's Moonlight Serenade. It's heavenly, he thinks. But then he begins thinking of his fellow Marines who are still on Saipan, still in hell, still fighting and dying. And he breaks down and cries.
4: The end of a patrol, a battle, a campaign. You can see in the eyes of each survivor the price he's paid.
3: The Battle of Saipan cost the Marines 3,000 killed. The U.S. Army loses another 1,000. The Japanese lose more than 30,000 soldiers and another 15,000 civilians. PFC Lee Marvin is awarded the Purple Heart and spends the next 13 months in naval hospitals recovering from his wound. He is also awarded the Navy Commendation Medal with V, the Combat Action Ribbon, the Presidential Unit Citation, the American Campaign Medal, the Asiatic Pacific Campaign Medal, and the World War II Victory Medal. Late in July 1945, Marvin is honorably discharged from the Marine Corps. Suffering from post-traumatic stress disorder, he has difficulty adjusting to civilian life and even attempts to re-enlist. However, the lingering effects from his wound disqualifies him from re-entering the Marines. While working as a plumber, he gets a call to fix a toilet at a theater. There's a rehearsal in progress on the theater stage, and Marvin watches with fascination. He says the give and take, quips, camaraderie, tension, and direction remind him of the Marines. It just so happens that an actor has fallen sick, and a tall, strapping, big-voiced young man is needed for the actor's role. The director's eyes fall on Marvin standing there. Suddenly, he's no longer a plumber, but an actor on stage. Although Marvin had performed in plays back in high school, he's raw and needs training.
5: As a kid, naturally, I always went to the movies on Saturday, you know, 15 cents. And being in New York and all the Westerns and the Hell's Angels and all those great films of the, you know, the late 20s, early 30s, mid 30s. And I was an ardent motion picture fan. Couldn't stand it when a guy kissed the girl. We all went, ugh. But I grew out of that. Or matured out of that, however that one works. But so that was my great interest, was movies. And then when the war was over and I was up in Woodstock, New York, I got seduced into a summer star company and did some acting there and just found out I loved it. And that was all there was to it.
3: Using the GI Bill, he studies at the American Theater Wing in New York City. Soon he's appearing in minor roles in stage plays. And then in 1950, on TV.
5: Well, that came out of the Live New York stuff. Because I did about 250 shows in New York before I went to Hollywood on TV. You know, because they were knocking them out. It was new. And, you know, the great writers and young actors out of World War II. And, you know, the big story. You know, those type of live shows. Which kind of gave a pace. So when I went to Hollywood, film was trying to pick that pace up to compete with them. So I think that's what happened, why TV had that new good start on film. So I was an extra when Henry Hathaway got me here in New York. Took me down in Norfolk and then said, come out to Hollywood. I said, what for? He says, because I want you to, you know, one of those things. And I said, look, I said, I can go back to New York and be a supernumerary in King Lear. And he said, what? I said, yeah, because that's class. He says, what's it pay? I said, $35 a week. He said, don't be an idiot. He said, I'll give you $175 a week to come to Hollywood. And so I said, get on the plane. And $175 a week. I took it. And then he got me an agent and sent me out in Hollywood.
2: 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And my goodness, he's one of the first Marines to land on Saipan. He started with 247 men, and only hours later, he said there were six of us. He was hit and severed his sciatic nerve, and when he's yelled out, I've been hit, he heard quickly back, shut up, we've all been hit. the awards that came after, the traumatic impact, and then, of course, his introduction accidentally to the world of acting and theater. When we come back, more of the story of Lee Marvin here on Our American Stories.
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2: And And we continue with Our American Stories and with our own Roger McGrath telling the story of screen legend Lee Marvin. Let's pick up where we last left off.
3: He makes his film debut in 1951 in You're in the Navy Now, starring Gary Cooper. Marvin's role as a

0: Dual roles he plays brilliantly in Cat Ballou, a blockbuster hit in 1965.
1: Thank you. Thank you all very much. I don't want to take up too much of your time. There's too many people to correctly thank for my career. I think, though, that half of this belongs to a horse someplace out in the valley.
0: Through the 1960s, both before and after Cat Ballou, Marvin is in one hit movie after another. The Comancheros, the man who shot Liberty Valance.
1: Looking at the new waitress.
2: That's my steak, Valance.
1: You heard him, dude. Pick it up.
3: No.
2: Pilgrim, hold it. I said you, Valance. You pick it up.
0: Donovan's Reef, The Professionals, The Dirty Dozen.
1: You've all volunteered for a mission which gives you just three ways to go. Either you can follow up in training and be shipped back here for immediate execution of sentence, or you can follow up in combat, in which case I will personally blow your brains out, or you can do as you're told, in which case you might just get by.
0: Point Blank, Paint Your Wagon. Sometimes he's a bad guy, and sometimes a good guy, but he's always a tough guy.
4: Are you tough?
1: No, I think I have the opportunity to play tough, which is, you know, saves me a lot of bruises.
4: You don't get many fellas coming up to you in a bar trying to pick fights, do you?
1: No, but I buy a lot of them drinks so they don't. It's about the best way to protect yourself.
4: Was this a kind of a defense with you, really, acting tough?
1: Well, it's acting out. It saves me from getting locked up or spending a lot of time in goal. And you get rid of it on the screen, you know, so you don't have to do it on the street.
4: But you were a Marine. Did you have to act tough as a Marine to hide your fear, for instance?
1: Well, you have to do a lot of acting to hide that. And I guess that's where I learned how to act.
4: In the Marines?
1: Yeah.
4: Well, you picked up a Purple Heart, which is something we don't hear too often, and you're suitably modest about. How did you win that?
1: You don't win them. You get them when you get hit. So, in other words, I'd rather not have it.
4: Did you get hit in a very vulnerable place?
1: Yes, I got hit in a...
4: Rick!
1: This doesn't give me much to talk about, right, Terry?
0: By the 1960s, Lee Marvin is an actor with great range and a surprising amount of subtlety and nuance.
5: Partner, I want to talk to you.
0: This can be seen in his role as a crusty old miner, Ben Rumson, in Paint Your Wagon.
5: Get up, partner.
0: His performance is nothing less than brilliant.
5: How's your jaw?
6: Feels like it's coming off. You ought to trust me, Ben.
5: You're right. Because you ain't the kind of a man to go lusting after another man's wife.
6: That's right, Ben. I wouldn't do that.
5: And the only kind of feelings you'd ever have would be deep ones. And if you had him for Elizabeth, you'd come and tell me before you would her.
6: That's right, Ben. That's what I'd do.
5: You're a good man, partner.
6: That's what I was coming to do, Ben. Tell you that I got some deep feelings for Elizabeth.
0: Altogether, Marvin appears in 60 movies, often as a leading man, and in dozens of TV shows.
1: That was good Western dialogue. I mean, that was that short, terse, almost Sam Spade dialogue in a Western. Because I remember when Randy Scott, the lead, he's down and wounded, and I finally confront him, right? Because I'm a baddie. And he stands up, and I know I got him, right? I got two guns. He's got nothing. So he says, "What happened up there?" And I say, "Pape Bodine. I killed him." And he said, "Why?" And I said, "Why not?" I mean, that's, you know, that's a childhood dream to be able to say something like that on film. Yeah.
0: While enjoying professional success, his personal life is one of highs and lows and turmoil. He's married to his first wife for 15 years, and has four children with her while living in Rustic Canyon.

0: a neighborhood of Pacific Palisades, California. He struggles with PTSD and medicates himself with whiskey and cigarettes and wild late nights. It takes a toll on him and on those around him. By the time he marries his second wife, he's far more emotionally stable.
1: My wife is in the audience.
2: I think she's probably been, would you say, one of the most effective things in your late mellowing? Has she eventually worn you down?
1: Well, even in my early mellowing.
2: Sorry.
1: Yeah, she's been around a long time in my life. I met her when she was 15, I was 21. And justice was finally done.
2: She made an honest man of you, did she?
1: Or the town did, I've forgotten which. But now I'm an honest man.
0: They stay married for 17 years, until his death in 1987, at the age of 63. Lee Marvin is known as a movie star, but he shuns Hollywood whenever he can and enjoys riding motorcycles or fishing with friends. When his health begins to fail, he makes it clear he doesn't want some kind of celebrity burial in Hollywood. Instead, according to his wishes, he's buried with full military honors at Arlington National Cemetery.
3: We forged a bond that time would never erase. Marine Corps training taught us to kill efficiently and to try to survive. But it also taught us loyalty to each other and love. The few, the proud.
0: Other than dates of birth and death and a cross on his headstone, there is only Lee Marvin, PFC, United States Marine Corps, World War II.
4: And a terrific job on the production, editing, and storytelling by our own Greg Hengler. And a special thanks to Roger McGrath, himself a U.S. Marine and a former history professor at UCLA. He's a regular contributor here at Our American Stories. And he's done dozens of these Hollywood goes to war stories. This one, my favorite, because Lee Marvin was my favorite. And my goodness, what a film career. His debut, well, ironically, You're in the Navy with Gary Cooper. The Wild One was his big breakout alongside a young screen talent named Marlon Brando. He won an Oscar in 1965 for Cat Ballou. And then The Man Who Shot Liberty Valance, The Professionals, The Dirty Dozen, my favorite, and Paint Your Wagon. Sometimes the good guy, sometimes the bad guy, always the tough guy. But the real resume that he was most proud of were those citations from his service in World War II. The Purple Heart, Presidential Unit Citation, the American Campaign Medal, the Asiatic Pacific Campaign Medal, the World War II Victory Medal, and the Combat Action Ribbon. Lee Marvin died in 1987 at the age of 63. He shunned a Hollywood burial and funeral, and in the end, it was him talking about his Marine life that was most compelling. The Marine Corps training taught us how to kill efficiently, and it taught us to try and survive. But it also taught us loyalty to each other, to love the few, the proud. The story of Lee Marvin, his story here on Our American Stories.
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15: The fire was started by people. I'm Carmen Roberts, Fox News. That's the official word about the Hawk Fire near Reno, Nevada, that scorched more than 13,000 acres and prompted calls for some 90,000 people to evacuate. No details yet on how it started, though. Strong winds are driving the fire and others, including the Bug Fire.
16: We looked at the surrounding area and said, yep, it's time to go.
17: Evacuation orders came for the Helmars last week as the Bug Fire made its way through the Rancho Haven neighborhood. The blaze stopped just short of their home, but some nearby residents weren't as lucky.
15: Will Payne with Fox 11 Reno says the Bug Fire forced Michael Helmar out of his Rancho Haven home last week.
16: That is devastating for those people. When they have to evacuate and they come back and find their house is burnt, they may not know it's burnt until they come back. That shock is just completely overwhelming.
15: And the Hawk Fire is burning out of control. Other fires burning in Nevada and other western states. Attorneys for teenage killer Carmelo Anthony says they're not giving up on trying to get their client out of prison. A judge in Texas refused to grant a new trial for the 19-year-old, though.
18: The 19-year-old was convicted of murder in June in the fatal stabbing of student Austin Metcalf last year. But Anthony's defense team argued his constitutional rights were violated in his original trial. And at the center of their argument was a gentleman's agreement. Prosecutors and the defense had agreed to keep certain character evidence out of the proceeding. Anthony's attorneys, though, say there were concerns prosecutors would renege on that agreement if Anthony took the stand, so he ultimately chose not to testify. The presiding judge gave no reason for his decision, but prosecutors are declaring a victory.
15: Fox's Madeline Rivera reporting, and Kyle Kirkwood won the inaugural Freedom 250 Grand Prix in Washington, D.C. President Trump kicked off the race by a lap around the track in a so-called beast, the presidential limo. 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
20: Municipal crews in Gahanna are working to drain local streets and assess severe flood damage after an extreme 6 inches of rainfall in less than 24 hours overflowed the Rocky Fork Creek. Floodwaters submerged the basement and coolers of Gatsby's Bar and Grill, while mud and silt covered parking lots, forcing the closure of the pedestrian bridge, municipal golf courses, and swimming pools amid cleanup recoveries and submerging basement hot water tanks and coolers at the restaurant. Meanwhile, the National Weather Service has issued a beach hazard statement warning swimmers to stay entirely out of Lake Erie beaches. Scattered waterspouts and 3 to 7 foot waves are expected to create extreme rip currents stretching from Cedar Point eastward to Pennsylvania. Experts are also warning of poor water quality at Cleveland's Edgewater and Villa Angela beaches. In Northeast Ohio, severe Saturday thunderstorms featuring winds gusting up to 70 miles an hour dealt a heavy blow to the utility grid. The storms triggered tornado warnings in Cuyahoga and Lorain counties, with First Energy crews working to restore power as severe power outages persisted through the regional county districts. In Central Ohio, utility repairs are well underway after Saturday storms left more than 6,000 customers in Franklin County without electricity. AEP Ohio reported that the power grid in the Grove City area sustained heavy wind impacts before workers secured cooperative repairs and restored main grid transmission early Sunday morning, restructuring local distribution channels surrounding the southern Franklin County suburbs. And a major digital privacy controversy is unfolding in Toledo, where the Lucas County Commissioner is demanding an immediate freeze on license plate reader cameras. An audit revealed that Texas police departments logged over 90,000 searches of local camera data in a single month, prompting county officials to revise security guidelines and purge data after 30 days. I'm Travis Lair.
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4: 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We are Armstrong and Getty.
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4: How's everybody doing? Fantastic. Good to hear it. We'll bring you some news of the day and information and analysis and all that sort of stuff. Mark Zuckerberg's on trial again today. Facebook on trial for addicting kids. We'll talk about that later. Going to be another one of those billion-dollar settlements. I don't know how I feel about that. I think Zuckerberg's a bad guy.
6: Exactly how you feel about it. I'm sorry. I know how I feel about it. Yeah, there's ambivalence, 100%. It's definitely one of those not black and white issues.
4: Yeah, I think Zuckerberg's a bad guy with bad intentions, but making a product something people really, really like is illegal. I don't know. I don't know where you draw the line on that.
6: And look, always look to the trial lawyers, the plaintiff's attorneys. They are such a huge political force in America. There's so much money to be made now. They think the attorneys could milk $1 trillion out of Facebook.
4: Wow.
6: And Instagram for this stuff. Wow. I mean, some journo through that, or some attorney through that figure out, take it with a grain of salt. But it's absolutely, it's a gigantic, like continent-sized cash cow that all the attorneys are just frothing at the mouth to start milking. And Zuckerberg's a bad guy, and social media is terrible for your children.
4: Oh, absolutely.
6: Both are true.
4: Yeah. Yeah. I just worry about the ramifications it could have down the road if we decide that making your product really, really hard to not use is against the law. I don't know how that'll extrapolate to other products.
6: We've received hundreds of emails, maybe thousands through the years, saying, I'm addicted to your show. There you go. We're next. Trust me, you're not going to get $1 trillion out of us.
4: And similar-ish topic, I guess. Financial Times with a heck of an article about the AI companies and how their law, whatever you want to call them, their AI jumped out onto the internet and started, you know, hacking other. They escaped that whole story with OpenAI, and then it turned out a whole bunch of other companies that did it too. That really interesting article in the Financial Times today with some people talking off the record about. Yeah, we didn't know that could happen. Really caught them all by surprise. But the reason it's similar to the Facebook thing is, you know, some sort of regulations around that that's going to do us more harm than good in terms of competing with China. That's a tough call. I don't know what we're going to do.
6: And I was trying to wrap my head around the question of Chinese open source and open weight models and the advantages and disadvantages and then the security risks. And just every single aspect of this blows my mind. I think I mentioned this when you were gone. In some of the most challenging periods of human existence, I'm going to go with WW2. It's a recent memory, blah, blah, blah. Horrible cataclysm, terrible death, destruction, confusion, poverty. Just, it was a horrible time, but people knew what it was. You could comprehend the Axis powers. And the allies, you could look at a map and see that, oh, Italy is starting. We're starting to win it back, but still kind of rough there in France. I wonder if there'll be a big invasion. You could understand it, the shape of it. AI, nope. Nope. It's an ever-changing amorphous blob of blah. So, good luck.
4: An amorphous blob of blah.
6: Exactly.
4: Yeah, the people saying that the AIs got together and started working together to figure out how to hack. I don't even know what that means. How to hack into other companies. And
6: I mean, your organs are about to be harvested. That's what it means.
4: Yeah, and they didn't know that they could do that, that they would start working together. And then the thing that I think we have talked about before where they were being deceitful. They were covering up their tracks so people wouldn't know that they knew they weren't supposed to do this, but they did it anyway. That's a highly troubling thing.
6: Right. Or when the guy walked into the lab and said, all right, now it's time for the security test. The AI systems would be like, oh, hey, everybody be cool. It's a security test. Don't let them know what we can do and what we have been doing.
4: Yeah. Right.
6: Then the minute it's, all right, now just go back to work. All right, everybody, back to it. Yeah.
5: Crazy.
4: Highly troubling. Let's start the show officially. Got a good one here. I'm Jack Armstrong. He's Joe Getty on It is the year 2026 for Armstrong and Getty, and we approve of this program.
6: Let's begin then. Officially, according to FCC rules and reg, the show starts at mark.
2: Most of what we saw were crimes of poverty. People who were stealing things like toothpaste. People who are stealing things like, you know, soap. And that means if you're stealing those things, you need them.
4: California's talking about some sort of law where it's not against the law to steal things you might need, like soap or razors or mouthwash or anything you could claim was a necessity.
6: Yes, the two most populous states in the union at either end of the land mass that is the contiguous 48, New York and California, are both looking at passing laws that permit you to commit crimes if you kind of had to, according to progressive slash communist legislators. Not in practice, but de jure, as they say, in the law, writing that it's okay to commit crimes if you're this kind of person.
4: So if that law passes in California, and I suppose I shouldn't be surprised if it does, do they draw the line anywhere on whether or not it's a necessity? What if I decide at a decent income level to walk in there and think, you know, I don't want to pay for my antiperspirant today. I'm just going to grab this off the shelf. Of course, you couldn't in my store. You'd have to call an employee, come over and unlock it. But in theory, if it were on the shelf, I'm just going to grab this off the shelf and walk out the door because it's a necessity for me, too. But I can afford it, but is somebody going to, like, check my W-2 and make a determination of whether or not?
6: This is the classic example of to go to that argument is to concede that we even need to go to that argument. I mean, I could explain on, and you could too, Katie could, on a practical level, how ridiculous that is. Okay, so you get busted for stealing your deodorant. Now we're going to have, what, a means test?
4: That'd be a
6: an
4: bad.
6: Audit? A forensic audit of your finances? I mean, WTF.
4: That'd be a bad look for me to end up on the evening news for petty shoplifting. I am vowing right here, though. They passed that law. I am going to start stealing. Michael, write it down. And the date.
7: Okay.
4: And the time. And we need a notary. Can a notary public stop by the station? I need this notarized. If they pass this law, I am going to freaking start stealing. I'm not.
6: I think everybody should. Everybody should.
4: I'll start stealing my necessities, which are lots of things in life. Lots of food products.
6: Having this makes me happy. Happiness is a necessity. But like I say, it's abhorrent to me to even go to the logistical argument of decriminalizing crime. Stealing, for God's sake.
4: Nuts.
6: I know. It is nuts. It is absolutely nuts. I get the activists who know what they're doing. Going to overload the system. We're going to cause chaos. Chaos is a ladder. We will ascend to power. We will reinvent the country as a communist utopia. Okay, they're evil, but at least they know what they're doing. It's these stupid, dewy-eyed fools being churned out of our non-teaching universities with their idiot. You know what? They didn't come up with these ideas. It was adults at the universities who taught them. Anyway, yes. They're still dewy-eyed fools. Yes. But so they get churned out of these factories of evil and ignorance that used to be universities. Believe in this crap.
4: So I walked into a grocery store in Los Angeles with a friend, very progressive friend. And they, in this particular grocery store in Los Angeles, they had built, some grocery stores have done this, they built a little like island in the middle where they have a guard. And that's where they put all your easy-to-steal stuff, like deodorant, razors, all the stuff that's so easy to steal and then sell off or whatever. And they put them in the center of the store with a guard there. And the person that I was with, when I walked in, they said, oh my gosh, they're locking up all the necessities. What are they supposed to do? They're trying to run a business here, a for-profit business, not a charity.
6: The only words I can utter is that I can't form any words to respond to that.
4: I know. I didn't respond to that at the time because I thought this will not go well. We've ended up not having communication anymore. But very, very smart, very highly educated person.
6: Yeah, well,
4: just I don't know what to do with the world. That's so crazy to me.
6: Anyway, I just came up with something passes, smart. Yes, Michael.
7: Everyone will lock up everything.
6: Oh, yeah.
4: That's a good point. Yeah. Everything would have to be locked up if the law passes. You have
6: Amazon will be like, wow, cool.
4: You know,
6: you
4: gotta,
6: fools have ended brick and mortars on your own.
4: Speaking of Amazon, I've got a, I should do this more often, but I haven't taken the time to figure out the automatic orders. The stuff just comes. So I regularly, like every couple of weeks, I get toothpaste, but somehow I got it too close. You do this, Katie? Somehow I got it too tight, and I got so many tubes of toothpaste.
8: I have like six boxes of dog food, and I have no idea how it happened.
4: Yeah, I got
8: it.
4: And you can spread it out.
6: You can tweak that, but that takes time and attention, and you got better things to worry about.
4: Right.
6: So
4: I got to find the page you do it and all that.
6: You got to embrace your inner entrepreneur and start selling toothpaste on the street. It's going to be a little more expensive, but people will pay for the convenience of, look, there's a tube right here. And here I am in my cul-de-sac. Jack the toothpaste man is, you know, honey, we're out of toothpaste. Oh, go see Jack. He's expensive. Yeah, but look, it'll take 2 minutes. Just go.
9: You're locking up my toothpaste.
4: That'd be another good look for me, standing on the corner selling toothpaste. Yeah. That's what I'll be.
6: Beautiful.
4: Hey, there's toothpaste guys on the corner again. Boy, it's so hot out. You wouldn't think anybody'd stand out in 100 degree heat to sell toothpaste, but he does. Stay away from him. Okay.
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4: AOC making her little, play it again, Mike, or her little flippant comment about woke.
23: Woke one was crazy.
4: That got a lot of attention, should have gotten a lot of attention, should continue to get a lot of attention, because the woke-pocalypse was one of the most amazing things that's ever happened in my life.
6: I came across this comment by a Canadian writer about AOC's comment, and what was woke? And he offered up a mega thread documenting the most deranged eras of our time, because he believes that when AOC declared woke one over and dismissively laughed, she was sending a calculated signal to the leftist rank and file that woke is now more of a political liability than a help. Mm. And it's time to pivot from that's not happening, that never happened, to okay, it was happening, but it wasn't that bad. So let's move on now.
23: Woke one was crazy.
6: Anyway, he says, I'm creating a thread so you can all bookmark it and use it anytime. Says woke wasn't that big a deal, or it was just online kooks, or it was just about having empathy and being kind. And he mentions, you'll notice that not one of the examples in this thread are online kooks. Every single one is a major media company. And despite the catastrophic reputational loss of the last two decades, these companies are still very powerful and influential, and they still play a role in public opinion. So without further ado, what is woke? And we'll go through this fairly quickly, but woke was believing black people are so mentally weak and inferior, a common theme of this thread, that activists pressured companies like L'Oreal to stop accurately describing their products for fear of what seeing the word white might do to their fragile intellects. Here's a headline from The Guardian. L'Oreal to remove words like whitening from skincare products.
4: Oh, my
6: announcement,
4: God.
6: Announcement oh my comes God. Against backdrop of global anti-racism protests.
4: Oh, that's hilarious. I don't know if I never heard that or forgotten it, but that is almost unbelievable, but I lived through it.
6: Woke was a survival guide, and he gives one example of the hundreds of university guides entitled Surviving Whiteness and White People. Happened to be Colorado State University. Put that out. The woke was planning a genocide. When is it okay to kill whites? Ask A&M philosophy professor Tommy Curry. And woke was explicitly using the word genocide in the genocide planning, just so everyone heard the message loud and clear. And the professor behind the white genocide tweet says he has university support. It was canceling Mozart. Why, Mozart is a singular symbol of the white patriarchy. Let's see, what publication was that? The Times, I think, of London. Woke was firing museum curators for working with white artists. Here's a headline from the Times. It was actually in, September of 2020. Museum curator resigns after he is accused of racism for saying he would still collect art from white men. Not exclusively, wow. At all.
4: Wow.
6: Gary Garrels of the San Francisco Museum of Modern Art was fired after irate employees said his firing is non-negotiable. You got to fire him or we're all walking out, because he said, well, yeah, I will still collect some art from white men.
4: I think I remember talking about that, but I've forgotten it. That is so crazy.
6: Woke was this headline in the UK. Moment transgender singer strips naked live on Channel 4 and plays the keyboard with her penis. Woke was using the phrase.
4: Seems like the headline.
6: Woke was the phrase her penis, as well as platforming fetishistic men who are clearly using the extreme permissiveness of the culture to force all of us to participate in their sex lives. Woke was CNN warning parents that Paw Patrol was fascist. The headline, I remember this at the time, why kids love fascist cartoons like Paw Patrol and Thomas the Tank Engine.
4: Do you have a date on that one?
6: Let's see, December 22. That was actually 2017. So that was kind of early in the woke thing.
4: Yeah. So how much do you think, so the woke thing started pre-pandemic, but how much did the pandemic and all the weirdness around that and people locked up in their homes and everything like that energize it all? I wonder, because it was a crazy time. Without woke, it would have been one of the craziest times of my life.
6: And it was a very online time too.
4: Yeah.
6: So, yeah, a lot. You know, let me get to one more just because I want to make sure we squeeze this in, because this is something I despised at the time. I ranted about it at the time. I've despised it ever since. I despise it now. I will despise it for the rest of my life. The AP. AP's style is now to capitalize black. The word black in a racial, ethnic, or cultural sense, conveying an essential and shared sense of history, identity, and community among people identified as black, including those in the African diaspora and within Africa. AP style will continue to lowercase the term white in racial, ethnic, and cultural senses. This decision follows the black move. We consulted with a wide group of people internally and externally and decided this. As the writer puts it, woke was insisting on capitalizing black when referring to black people because they have a shared sense of history, identity, and community. White will remain uncapitalized because white people, being the soulless, rootless, disgusting ghouls that they are, do not get capitalized. Woke was accusing fast food companies of killing black people because, well, salt. High blood pressure. Woke was telling a little three-year-old boy that he wasn't a boy. He was actually a girl trapped in a boy's body, and the cure for such a condition was blocking his puberty and perhaps castrating him. From NPR, at age three, transitioning from Jack to Jackie. Woke was making an entire reality show around another little boy who was told he was a girl when he was 16. His castration surgery provided content for the show. Woke was blaming white people for killing minorities because they have to breathe. Headline from The Guardian. Minorities in the U.S. breathe in more air pollution caused by white people. That goes on for some time.
4: That's the classic meteor wipes out Earth. Black
6: women and
4: poor.
6: Women and minorities hardest hit.
4: Yeah, poor hardest
6: whatever,
4: hit.
6: Yeah. So one more thing really, really quickly. And they go into this Tremaine Carroll, violent California male prisoner, decided he's a girl and won his court battle, was placed in women's prison where he promptly raped two female cellmates of his. And then woke was also in the press coverage using a pleasant looking middle-aged black lady, probably picture in the story in the press, because they knew using this rapist man's actual picture would cause less sympathy. So in mainstream media, they just use the trial cartoon of this lady instead of the picture of this rapist man. And then finally, the final insult, when he was brought to trial for the rapes, it was woke that demanded that the rape victims refer to the rapist as her and she in court.
4: Oh, my God. You'd have to shoot me to get me to do that.
6: Yep.
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4: You've tuned into the best weekend talk show in America. We are Armstrong and Getty.
5: What an impactful week. You've got that giant lawsuit against Meta for addicting the kids. The concept of crimes of necessity. 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Plus Chinese killer robots. 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
4: 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That's Armstrong and Getty On Demand. This is the best weekend talk show in America.
6: Most of what we saw were crimes of poverty. People who were stealing things like toothpaste. People who were stealing things like, you know, soap. And that means if you're stealing those things, you need them.
4: Man,
5: that's a New York State representative explaining why crimes of poverty should not be criminalized. She goes on.
6: We are choosing to protect billion-dollar companies like CVS and Walgreens over the people who are struggling to get by. So I would say that the true crime is that there is such incredible wealth disparity in this city that there are people thrown in jail simply for having a biological need.
5: But don't worry, rest of America. Those ideas and laws are coming to a state near you. In fact, they're working on it in California as we speak.
4: The real news is not that we have billionaire companies, blah, blah, blah. The real news is we have communists in our government.
5: Yes.
4: Good Lord. There have been periods in our history where there were a lot more poor people and a lot more precarious situations for various needs, and we didn't legalize theft. We didn't decide, you know, times are kind of tough with the, you can, it's the late 70s or whenever you want to pick a rough economic time. Things are kind of rough right now, so go ahead and steal toothpaste and deodorant and bread and stuff like that.
5: Boy, how far have we come from an ethos where not only would you never steal, you wouldn't even accept charity.
4: I know. I know. I was talking to my kids about this. We were listening to an old-timey country song, Merle Haggard song. Hey, hey, working man like me, never been on welfare, and that's one place I won't be. When that used to be like something to be so proud of, no matter how tough things got, I'll get a second job, but I'm not going to. Now you steal.
5: Or you should be on welfare all the time and never work at all, and then if you want extra stuff, steal it. Yeah, that's, I would say that's a different ethos going on. As mentioned, they're working on it in California. Next clip, Michael.
7: The amendments make it clear that this policy only applies to low-level theft crimes, no felonies, and codifies case law. And while we have diversion programs for drugs and mental health, we do not have the same for crimes of necessity led by poverty.
4: So this is the thing that drives me nuts about the socialists is how do they think grocery stores, convenience stores, you know, the pharmacies, how do they think their business model works to where you can just absorb a certain amount of theft? That's fine. You know, if all the small items get stolen, we'll just continue to operate like we have in the past. It'll have no effect on us whatsoever.
5: If there's one commonality among those people, I think it is they have no idea how economics work. They certainly have no idea how business works.
4: You don't have to take an economics class in college to think this store has stuff they sell. They can't just give it away.
5: Right.
4: They had to pay for it to get it.
5: Well, and as one of our emailers indicated, we're practically the richest. I mean, aside from like a couple of oil emirates, we're the richest country on earth. Our poor live more richly than most people on earth. So the idea that they're so destitute they have to steal soap is just ludicrous. And it's funny, we were chatting about this briefly earlier, and I'm in the spot where it's like somebody proposes legalizing rape. And I've got to say, well, logistically now, there would be challenges with that. No, we're not even going there. We're not going to legalize theft if you really kind of want to steal stuff or really claim you need it. I could say, all right, what are we going to do? Have a means test every time somebody gets arrested for palming some shaving cream? I mean, how the hell would that work in the real world? But I don't even want to go there.
4: Well, I vowed earlier because they're talking about legalizing it in California. If they do that, I will start stealing. I am absolutely 100% going to start stealing.
5: Cool. I've never picked me up some Band-Aids. I'm about out.
4: I've never stolen anything in my life, but I will start stealing if they decide that that's just a thing.
5: Yeah, that would be a pretty good protest. It would be tough on the businesses, but I believe they would rise up en masse. And you've mentioned this several times. Usually it has to do with urban decay and junkies and crimes, but companies never say what they mean because they're afraid of running afoul of progressive politicians.
4: When all
5: we need every retailer in America to say, stealing is stealing. You ought to arrest them and put them in jail or we're closing our damn stores.
4: When all those Walgreens closed in the Bay Area or In-N-Out had to finally close in Oakland or whatever. Yeah, say it out loud. Say this town is too crappy to do business.
5: Yeah, say it. Kayleigh McEnany is discussing the California law with Republican Carl DiMaio in this clip.
2: What is a crime of necessity?
8: Well, basically, the Democrats say that if you're poor, that forces you to go out and rob a store. Now, let me be very clear. No one is robbing stores for food, bread, eggs, milk, or butter. They're stealing Nikes and PlayStations. So let's be very clear about what crimes and what criminals they're trying to protect with these diversion programs.
5: Yeah, but also, Carl, not that you're wrong, but there's a huge history of people taking an arm and sweeping off the shelf of the CBS, the contents of the shelf, right into their garbage bag. Then they set up tables, like on the sidewalk outside the store, and sell the stuff for a discount on the street. So it doesn't matter what's sold. Again, let's not get into the, well, they're not stealing the stuff you're talking about. No, you've conceded the point if you go there.
4: God, we have so much wealth redistribution in this country.
5: Oh, I know.
4: If you really need deodorant, toothpaste, whatever, I believe there's some sort of program for you to have the money. Now, if you spend every bit of money you get on having as cool a cell phone as I got or whatever, PlayStation or cool shoes or whatever, then you might not have any money left over, but that was your decision. That's the whole fungible problem.
5: One more clip from Mr. DiMaio, Republican in California.
8: When this bill was brought up, the author of the bill and the Democrats said, Donald Trump is responsible for the crime. Voters in California overwhelmingly rejected this coddle the criminal nonsense last year in Prop 36. And they said, we want to punish criminals because we cannot have a crime wave.
5: There are days I think on the progressive side, they could like advocate legalizing the vote for cats. And the argument would be because of Trump. And they'd get 64% of their people's votes.
4: God, are there states that are going to decide that this is okay? Stealing the crimes of necessity?
5: I don't know that they have the votes, but boy, they're trying.
4: Do you check their W-2 before it's because how poor do you have to be before you get to steal from people?
5: Again, I hate to even go there, but it's an absolutely appropriate question. And I guarantee the people who are in favor of this, some of the legislators, I think, are cold-eyed Marxists. Most of them are just fools. How many of them are aware of the quote-unquote Inflation Reduction Act under Biden and the enormous damage that did to purchasing power of Americans, especially poor Americans?
4: Nobody gets that. Nobody gets inflation. It's too bad because it's a very, very big deal.
5: Yeah, yeah. This is absolutely insane. Got to fight against it. I never thought it would get this far in my lifetime, but here we are.
4: I know. The fact that it's being discussed, we're going to make it legal. If you're, you know, if you really need the deodorant, just go ahead and steal it.
5: If you can make a plausible claim that you're poor, and no, it would be insulting and oppressive for us to do like an audit of what you spend your money on. Obviously, that would probably be racist.
4: Or do
5: too,
4: you have a job?
5: Disproportionately, blah, blah, blah.
4: Do you have a job? Have you ever had a job? Are you applying for jobs?
5: So here's the inflation note I wanted to throw in. This never occurred to me. Saw this opinion piece, Republicans can end the inflation tax. And what they're talking about is capital gains taxes. And we're talking about most normal people run into capital gains taxes two ways. Number one, they have invested, they saved, they got mutual funds, whatever. And any gains they get, even long terms, get taxed at up to about 24%. Not to mention when you sell your house. Now, you get to put aside a certain amount of that for your next house if indeed you buy another house. Otherwise, you got to pay the government, you know, 25-30% of your gains. Excuse me. Well, what hadn't occurred to me? Oh, there's also an Obamacare surcharge on your capital gains. Did you know that?
4: Yes. No, I didn't.
5: But those rates apply to nominal gains unadjusted for inflation.
4: Oh, really?
5: As a result, sellers of assets end up paying taxes on inflated gains, raising the effective tax rate. And economists know this, like the great Arthur Laffer recently ran updated calculations showing how high the cost could be. Assuming an asset is held for 5 years and you make a 5% inflation adjustment.

0: I've never been able to stand her at all.
1: Oh, she's so awful.
0: She is. I thought she was gone from the scene.
1: Soulless.
0: Seeing her name pop up yesterday was very disappointing to me.
1: Yeah, but so anyway, she said, yeah, no, I'm going to go ahead and run in that majority minority district. She won by like 20 points.
0: Yeah.
1: So the voters there were like, yeah, she's fine. So quit with your racial politics, right. Your ethnic politics. It's just so dumb. Jared Moskowitz, who is one of the most prominent Jewish congressional Democrats, won. Let's see, Randy Feinwine.
0: That's a good point. For some reason, I didn't catch on to that. So the story was you had this district in Florida that had had black representation for 30 years. And along comes this white woman and takes it. Well, they voted for her.
1: Right.
0: And she won easily. So what? Who are you mad at?
1: So Randy Fine, who's a Republican, got primaried from the right, I guess. Let's see. He easily turned back a challenge by far-right influencer Dan Bilzerian, who suggested in one campaign ad that Nazi dictator Adolf Hitler needed to be reassessed. Bilzerian, who referred to Fine as a fat Jew, a Shylock, a Jewish supremacist, satanic whore, and Satan's creepy little minion. I kind of like the last one. In the shocking commercial, lost to the incumbent by nearly 40 percentage points. But the fact that an
0: satanic whore.
1: Yeah.
0: Was that on a debate? Well, you're a satanic whore. I don't know how I'd respond to that in a debate.
1: No, I'm not.
0: I'm what now?
1: That was actually in an ad. There are a bunch of not the least bit funny stories about how anti-Semitism, including on the young right, has just exploded. Like the young kids now, the college right wingers, constantly making reference to Jews and goys, and it's now part of the conversation.
0: So the anti-Jew thing is
1: anti-Semitism, yeah.
0: Anti-Israel / anti-Jew, always, you have to know where people are on that. But so it's left and right among young people?
1: Oh, yeah.
0: Well, that's bad. I didn't see put out the report for religious attacks, anybody attacked for religious reasons. Over 60% on of them this year on Jewish people, and that's a tiny population.
1: Yeah, just read a piece by a young conservative, Leo Lewis, How My Generation Became Anti-Semitic, and it is it's highly, highly troubling. Back to the election, at least briefly.
0: Who's running on a Hitler deserves a fresh look?
1: Well, the guy lost like crazy, but the point is that sort of thing was utterly, utterly unthinkable 10 years ago.
0: Oh, absolutely.
1: To even say it out loud. Not to mention the examples I'll give later, but notably, there were a handful, because there were three big primaries, well, big-ish primaries, Alaska, Florida, and Wyoming, in no particular. I guess that's alphabetical order, accidentally. Anyway, several Trump-endorsed candidates lost bad, and it's not surprising at this point. Darlene Graham, we mentioned that race in South Carolina. She's running against a 73-year-old, very solidly conservative congressman, Ralph Norman. But she has been leaning hard, hard, hard on I'm Trump's pick. I'm Trump's endorsee. I will work absolutely at Trump's side. And Norman is saying, I'll work with him when he's right. And if he's wrong, I'm going to say so. So I hope that's all right with y'all.
0: In South Carolina.
1: In South Carolina.
0: Wow.
1: Yeah. I haven't seen polls recently. But,
0: did you see Nancy Mace has got a new YouTube show?
1: I did. Yeah. I did.
0: She wears tank tops showing off her new tattoos.
1: Yes.
0: That she got because of the PTSD, because of the way of the press has treated her.
1: Yes, roughly. Yes. Tell you what, you run into Nancy Mace in, say, a nice Myrtle Beach watering hole. You got a 40-something hottie, got some tats. And you're thinking, you know, she's getting close to you. You're getting close to her. Sir, I beg of you, hear my words. Run. Run for your life.
0: Or use a false name.
1: Oh.
0: Sneak out of the hotel room in the morning.
1: She is. How do we feel about the term that begins with M-I-L around here?
0: It doesn't offend me. It seems to offend you.
1: Well, the F is a crude word for sexual congress.
0: You are correct.
1: Yes. Well,
0: that's why people use an acronym.
1: Love. How about let's say lovemaking? So she's a MILM. She's a mom. I'd like to love make. No, that doesn't work. Make love. No, that doesn't work either. Damn it.
0: What? So I'm horrified by what you said about the young right and their anti-Jew movement.
1: Yes.
0: Are they and the young left coming together on any of this? Are they like becoming a block?
1: That's an interesting question. I would say sociologically, it is already. It's now become acceptable to be openly, ridiculously, stupidly anti-Semitic. And I think it speaks to the same, you know, it's the same reason so many of these democratic socialists are getting elected and some of these right-wing firebrands and the rest of it. There is a huge, bone-deep discontent with, quote-unquote, how things are going. It's just unmistakable. And people are reaching out for this idea, that philosophy. And a lot of people are latching onto stupid, stupid stuff. But I think the point is people are unhappy.
0: Boy, it really is the oldest conspiracy. Sure. I've mentioned reading Ulysses James Joyce. The lead character is a Jewish advertising executive in Dublin in the early 1900s and just constantly running into anti-Semitism in Dublin, you know, over 100 years ago. Same sort of comments that you hear today. Why does everybody always land on the same? I understand needing a scapegoat for why you're not doing well or something and blaming someone else. But why does it always land in the same spot?
1: I will explain.
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6: A fast-growing wildfire did not start naturally. I'm Ann Carrick, Fox News. The Hawk Fire destroying homes in northwest Reno, Nevada. Fire Battalion Chief Shane Akerson.
7: We can confirm that the fire was human-caused. However, that is still undergoing active investigation and don't have further details provided at this time.
6: Some 90,000 people asked to evacuate, at least 6 people injured. The Hawk Fire began Saturday and quickly grew to 20 square miles, spreading across the Nevada side of the California state line. The fire moved exceptionally fast Saturday night, jumping over fire trucks and making it difficult for responders to get to hot spots. Iranian officials threatening a seismic response to President Trump unleashing an economic D-Day against the country as traffic through the Strait of Hormuz continues.
8: Reports indicate that crossings through the Strait of Hormuz are up 400% over the past 2 weeks. This comes as the U.S. is overseeing vessels that are currently stuck in the Persian Gulf out through a safe southern passage. The passage allows for millions of barrels of crude oil to be exported each day. Iran's parliament speaker and top negotiator Mohammad Khalibov posted to X over the weekend saying, "We've received numerous messages from neighboring countries about shaping new security arrangements and economic cooperation in the region. The United States put the security of every single one of its allies at such risk through bullying and pure disregard for their foreign interests for the sake of Israel." While President Trump indicated that talks with Iran have stopped, he says the United States is having trouble figuring out who to deal with inside of Iran.
6: Fox's Trey Yangst. Oil prices remain elevated as ship traffic through the straits remains low. Oil industry analyst Trilby Lundberg of the Lundberg Survey.
9: Retailers are having to push prices upward, and this may amount to about a dime very soon in the next few days, or perhaps quite a bit more.
6: Gas prices dropped slightly in recent weeks, but she says it's not likely to last. 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
14: Closing arguments may begin Monday in the Massachusetts trial of Lindsay Clancy, who strangled and killed her three young children.
15: The defense has argued Clancy was in the throes of postpartum psychosis. On Friday, the defense rested its case shortly after calling one of their experts to the stand, Dr. Philip Resnick. Resnick testified that Clancy, in a psychotic state, believed she was doing what was best for her children and thought they would be better off in heaven. Prosecutors argue Clancy killed her children deliberately. The state's rebuttal witness, Dr. Avram Mack, testified that he found no evidence of psychosis and thought Clancy seemed to know the difference between right and wrong.
14: Fox's CB Cotton. President Trump reacting to Canada's plan to impose reciprocal tariffs on the U.S. The U.S. announced 50% tariffs on $20 billion of Canadian goods after talks collapsed.
16: The products affected range from wine to hockey sticks to cement. The president has accused Canada of unfair trading practices for some U.S. products like cars, alcohol, and cheese, limiting American access to these markets. President Trump saying on Truth Social, Canada wants the benefits of being a state without being one. They've also charged our great farmers for many years massive amounts of tariffs. No more. But Canadian Prime Minister Mark Carney says the U.S. had asked for too much and offered too little. He says the U.S. had proposed measures restricting Canada's ability to have trade deals with other countries, which he says was unacceptable.
14: Fox's Madeline Rivera reporting. Tropical storm Moke is set to drench Hawaii with potentially more than a foot of rain 7 days after 4 feet of rain on the Big Island from Lala. Lala tore up roads and knocked out power. More than 6,000 residents remain in the dark. A flood watch is in effect for the Big Island of Hawaii. Forecasters say more storms are expected in the coming months because of this year's El Nino. I'm Ann Carrick, and this is Fox News.
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5: 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Yeah, over 50% of adults say they'd feel better if they got more sleep, and stress is often the biggest barrier. 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